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1: New pitcher for the Pirates is Johan Ramirez with the runner at first and one out. A 1-0 Brewers lead. And Jackson Churio will face Johan Ramirez.
4: What a season Johan has had. 78 innings coming out of the bullpen this year. Pretty amazing. Really is consistent. And what a workhorse he has been.
1: This fifth inning brought to you by the IBEW Local Union number 5. Churio at the plate. He's grounded out and flied out.
4: 91 strikeouts in those 78 innings.
1: Pitch up and in. Ball one. Johan Ramirez last pitched on the road trip, and that was on Wednesday. 1-0 offering. Strike called on that sweeper.
4: It's been a solid 78 innings, too. All those innings are coming at a 3.12 ERA.
1: He's gotten out of some big situations, including getting a huge double play ball in the seventh inning on Wednesday.
4: He's one of the better guys to bring into the middle of an inning when there's guys on base. He's good at stranding guys.
1: The fireman.
4: Put out the fire.
1: Pitches a strike, 1-2. He has inherited 33 runners this year, and only 7 of those have scored. The pitch is swung on and missed. That sweeper. 2 outs. And Isert, if Ramirez can get out of this, will have put up another 0. 2 1/3 for Brandon Isert. An impressive relief outing again for Brandon Isert. No hits, hit batter, a strikeout. So responsible for that runner, Mitchell, who takes off now. And the pitch is taken for a ball. The throw down is a quick tag from Connor Griffin. And Rafael Flores throws out another. Garrett Mitchell is thrown out 2-6. At the halfway mark, it's 1-0 Brew Crew on the Pirates Baseball Network, presented by Iron City and IC Light.
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0: Now to the bottom half of the fifth inning here at PNC Park with the Brewers leading 1-0. And Jake Mangum leads off. Mangum grounded out in the third. Connor Griffin, who made that quick tag. And a good throw from Flores on deck. There's a ground ball to the shortstop. Gobbled up by Ortiz on the first and quickly one away.
1: And that tag at second base, that was like lightning how fast that was. And he didn't like, it was not like he was feeling around. You see some people like, you know, where are you going to tag? He slapped it right on the foot as he slid in. I mean, there was no feeling, where's he at?
0: That was very aggressive and confident.
1: What did I say earlier? I said, a couple years from now, every time you say, who do you think the best shortstop is in baseball? You're going to hear most of the time the word Connor. Not in Pittsburgh, and everywhere. He is so much talent.
0: Pitch in there for a strike to Connor Griffin. Yeah, right now you might still say around baseball Bobby Witt Jr., but his pitch is outside.
1: Yeah, I mean, he's going to have to play a couple of years at a high level to, you know, to not just, I mean, I'm sure he's already won over Pittsburgh, but I mean, like the win everywhere over. A couple of all-star game appearances, those sort of things.
0: 1-1, three-quarters swing and a miss on the cutter. It's 1-2.
1: Connor with one of our five hits tonight. Pirates about hit the Brewers 5-3, but trail by a run.
0: Little tapper coming in is the third baseman. And a quick throw to first base, and that's David Hamilton with a fabulous play to get Connor Griffin.
1: Yeah, Connor, I think, thought he'd beat it. It was close, very much a bang-bang play.
0: Pirates scooped up all in one motion by Hamilton.
1: Pirates are not going to challenge, I guess.
0: Woo.
1: Watch the replay right here in our booth. Super slow-mo. Oh! Yeah, he got him. His foot was about 2 inches from hitting the bag when the ball hit the leather.
0: Now Brandon Lau struck out each of his last two times. And could not hold on the appeal down third base way. He offered. Thursday, the Pirates and Brewers play 12:35 matinee game. 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Brandon Lau with two outs and no one on. Swings and misses the high heat.
1: DJ Rayburn's made a couple of nice calls down at first base. Some close plays tonight. Got the good eyes going.
0: 0-2. The pitch. And fouls it off to the left. Just grounded foul. Past third base coach Tony Beasley, who I'm sure is still hurting internally and would love nothing more than to wave home runners.
1: The angle that the ball was deflected is going straight away from him.
0: So he couldn't see it.
1: And he was blocked. He couldn't see the ball rolling.
0: 0-2 is a high pop on the infield. And the shortstop, Ortiz, backpedals onto the edge of the outfield grass. He puts it away for the 1-2-3 fifth inning. 1-0 Milwaukee. PNC Park on the Pirates Baseball Network, presented by Iron City and IC Light.
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0: On to the sixth inning now. And the Pirates call on lefty Gregory Soto, looking for a bounce-back outing. He imploded at Wrigley on Saturday, pitching in that eighth inning.
1: Soto's pitched 62 innings this season coming out of the pen. 73 strikeouts. Not very many hits. The opposition only hitting 190. Off of Soto, occasionally, maybe walk a couple of guys he shouldn't. It's 26 walks in 62 innings. Not horrible.
0: Bryce Terang takes a ball. Soto gave up a leadoff double to the rookie Pedro Ramirez with a one-run lead in the eighth inning. And then he got the next two men, but he hit Alex Bregman. A little bit low, 2-0. And then he walked Michael Bush to load the bases. Pinch hitter Matt Shaw batted for Ian Happ, and he walked to force in the tying run. And then Nico Horner was hit by a pitch, the next batter, to force in the go-ahead and eventual winning run. And he falls behind Terang 3-0. Terang, William Contreras, Jake Bowers here in the sixth inning. Sacrifice fly by Luis Lara in the second. Scored the only run of this game. There's a strike, 3-1. And the sixth inning of tonight's game brought to you by the operating engineers of Local 66. Three and one. The pitch. And a strike called. Inside half of the plate. Ready to get in the game. Play to win with the PA Lottery. 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Players must be 18 or older. Please play responsibly. Benefits older Pennsylvanians every day. 3-2 count and the pitch from Soto. It's called ball four and no challenge, so it's a leadoff walk. Here in the sixth.
1: Must have been a little low. Looked like it had the plate, but probably down.
0: William Contreras has lined to center field and grounded out. Brewers clubhouse here at PNC Park has the champagne ready. There's a fly ball to deep right field over toward the corner, and it's off the top of the Clemente wall, and Karras back toward the infield and picked up in right field, but not before a double and runners at second and third.
1: We mentioned earlier, there's no win tonight, but it just seemed like that one just kept him carrying off the bat.
0: Brian Reynoldson, right?
1: Kind of a deep fly ball, but got all the way up to the very top of the fence. Hit within, I don't know, maybe a foot and a half of being a home run. Of course, that's very high out there. You got to hit it over the 21-foot fence to be credited with a home run.
0: And now the infield in all the way around with nobody out. Fouled back by Jake Bowers. Right fielder Brian Reynolds. Jake Mangum is in left field tonight. Everybody wearing 21. Second and third. Contreras doubles off the wall in right to move Terang to third. And a strike called on the lefty batting Jake Bowers. Bauer single to start the second. And a pitch that is way off the plate away to the lefty batter. And Flores just makes sure it doesn't go back to the backstop. Yeah, Bauer single to start the second off of Bakker. Went to second on a ground out. To third on a wild pitch and scored on the sac fly by Luis Lara. Second and third, no one out. Swing and a miss, and he strikes out Jake Bowers. One down in the top of the sixth inning. It brings up another lefty hitter, the veteran Christian Yelich.
1: That's definitely one thing that makes Soto good is the fact that even when it gets into a little bit of a problem, obviously, with the you look at those strikeout numbers he has, he can get outs without the ball being put in play. He needs another one right here.
0: Pitches up for a ball. Yelich, three hits and 11 career at bats versus Soto. That's a .273 average. Struck out four times in those 11 ABs. Infield still in, 1-0 pitch outside. And now, Rafael Flores Jr. will go out and talk things over here with the lefty. And every time a Pirates pitcher strikes out an opponent during the month of September, Coppers donates $25 to Urban Impact. Out-of-town scores from AHN, official medical provider of the Pittsburgh Pirates, caring for you through every win, every loss, and every moment in between. The Cubs are leading 1-0. In the bottom of the second inning at home against the Atlanta Braves. That's Kevin Gausman for Chicago. And Martin Perez, the former Pirate, having a great year for Atlanta. Ready to go again. The stretch and the 2-0 pitch from Gregory Soto to Christian Yelich is fouled off at the plate. Those Cubs won last night in the first game of that series, 7-3. Two and one the count. Pitch to Yelich, low and away. It's 3-1. The Brewers need a win tonight and a loss by the Cubs to clinch their fourth consecutive National League Central Division title. Three balls, one strike. Soto for the Pirates. The pitch to Yelich. He walked him, and it goes back to the backstop and a wild pitch. And it's 2-0 Brewers. As Terang scores and Contreras goes to third.
1: You know, Greg, I think they were just going to go for the strikeout pitch there. Why it was buried, and if they walked him, okay, set up a double play situation. But the wild pitch has hurt him a couple of times now tonight.
0: And now it's Luis Lara. Yeah, the wild pitch that advanced Bowers to third in the second led to the sac fly by this man. That was one of the few instances you see where the batter, in this case Yelich, in time is called Bill Murphy, is going to take the slow walk, the pitching coach of the Pirates. The batter just concedes the 90 feet, the walk, Yelich. In fact, not only that, when he was ball four, he watches the ball go back to the backstop and he bends down to take off his gear, his ankle guard, shin guard, rather than racing to first and then maybe going all the way to second base. And that ball goes back to the backstop. But it's first and third, and Bill Murphy talking to Gregory Soto. He walked Terang to start this inning. Contreras doubled off the wall after striking out Bowers. Uncorks the wild pitch and ball for the walk at the same time, scoring Terang. Luis Lara, switch hitter, will bat from the right side. Sack fly and ground out for Lara. 21-year-old who made his Major League debut July the 7th. Not long after, he signed the 7-year contract before even making his major league debut. Soto ready, and the pitch. And line to right field, and that will get down and head to the corner. Contreras scores. Yelich is going to be held at third. Double Lara. And they've scored twice more off Soto. It's 3-0 in the sixth.
1: And line drive right into the corner. That was a nice play by Reynolds. Kind of hit that ball back very quickly and minimized the damage. But they're just a base hit away now from maybe.
0: Here comes Don Kelly.
1: Put the game away.
0: Pirates manager coming out. And the crowd none too pleased about what's happened here tonight as another pitching change will happen. And Gregory Soto gets just one out. He hears it on his way out. We will be back. This pitching change brought to you by Valvoline Instant Oil Change on the Pirates Baseball Network.
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0: Wilbur Dotel takes over for the Pirates, down 3-0, and the Brewers have runners at second and third with one out.
1: Dotel, been in 18 games. One of those was a start. It's 34 innings, 35 strikeouts. Been a little wild, 14 walks, and he's given up 19 earned runs.
0: He was the opener on Friday at Wrigley and gave up three of those runs in two innings. He had a 1-2-3 first against the Cubs, but then they got four hits off of him. Seven men came to the plate in that second inning. They scored those three runs. He suffered the loss. The Pirates beat up 12-2 on Friday. This game, they are trailing now 3-0. Brewers batting in the top of the sixth. Joey Ortiz, infield hit in the second. Ball was headed up the middle. Brandon Lau made a nice stop. Now Ortiz swings and misses a high fastball. He lined out to left against the lefty Eisert. His last time up, the infield is still in. Yelich at third, Lara at second. Terang and Contreras have scored. Wilbur Dotel with the pitch. Strike called outside corner. It's 0-2, 99 miles an hour. Wilbur Dotel with an 0-2 pitch. Down and away, a slider. Spencer Horowitz and Nick Gonzalez, the corners, in on the grass. Connor Griffin, about a step back at short. And Brandon Lau, likewise, just back of the grass. One ball, two strikes. The pitch. And a shot past third. Into left will score two. It is 5-0. Nick Gonzalez not able to flag it down as Ortiz singles home Yelich and Lara, and it's now 5-0 Brewers.
1: Yeah, there's that base hit we didn't want to have happen and be down by five. It's a tough hill to climb now. We're going to have to score at least six runs against this Brewer pitching staff.
0: Four runs off Soto and one third of an inning. And this high and away fastball to David Hamilton misses badly.
1: And Flores barely was able to get up in time and catch that ball. Was heading to the screen at 98. Dotel has a fine arm.

0: Now the 1-0. Outside, 2-0 on Hamilton. Dodgers lead the Reds 4-0. Teoscar Hernandez, a two-run homer, is 15th. That game is in the seventh in Cincinnati. The White Sox trail the Guardians 4-2. Strike called. They're in the sixth inning in Cleveland. Guardians right now have the third wild card spot in the American League. Toronto Blue Jays just a game back. Runner goes from first, a throw down, and another caught stealing. Joey Ortiz is thrown out by Flores.
1: Now that time there was a little having the chase after him with the tag, and there was kind of a, it gave him that left hand, then took it away, tried the back door of the right hand. And they are not going to challenge. Well, they looked at it a while.
0: Sure did. And waited for a while. Ortiz was still at second and finally heads off the field to his first base dugout. Second time tonight, the Brewer has been nabbed here at Mitchell, caught stealing. Last inning, there was a pitch taken high, 3-2. Two outs, 5-0 Brewers. They lead it here in the sixth. Those Blue Jays are trailing the Tigers 4-0. That game is in the fifth inning. Tigers suddenly gotten hot. Winners of five straight. And a strike three is called on Hamilton. But Brewers put four on the board. And after 5.5 lead, the Pirates, a 5-0 score on the Pirates Baseball Network, presented by Iron City and IC Light.
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3: We all remember the story about how Jesus met up with this lady at the well. She'd had a hard life, made a lot of mistakes, and Jesus waited at the well knowing that she needed him. 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You know, the body can be healed. These fabulous surgeons open the chest and actually touch a beating heart. But then there's your soul. That's a whole different matter. It can't be seen or touched by human hands, yet it feels the touch. Maybe it's a miscarriage, a marriage in trouble. The only relief is what God can give. The woman at the well was broken, and there comes the Savior, just like he comes for us. The living water is what he offered her and what he offers us. He's in the places of broken bodies and lost souls. We all need him. It's the grace that saves, the love that renews and heals the soul. Have a good day. 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
0: Brewers lead 5-0. Jacob Mizorowski does his work. Five innings, five hits, no runs, a walk, seven strikeouts. He is done for the night, and now it's lefty Aaron Ashby.
1: Ashby seen a lot of work this year, 70 games and 81 innings. One of those a start. 13-3 with a 3.21 ERA.
0: Ryan Reynolds comes to the plate, but pitch count problem. Ashby not able to hear whatever is being punched in there, so he tosses that ribbon toward his catcher.
1: That's a lot of wins coming out of the bullpen, 13.
0: Yeah. And against a new pitch count receiver and says, I can hear that one. We'll be right back. be shades of Elroy Face. All those wins. Phil Regan out of the bullpen many years ago. Brian Reynolds batting right-handed has struck out and grounded out tonight. And fouls this straight back. 97 miles an hour from the lefty Aaron Ashby. Averaging 12 strikeouts per nine. Only Mason Miller has more strikeouts in relief this year than Aaron Ashby. Ashby went 10 wins without his first loss this season to start the year. This ball's fouled off.
1: She's been a 500 pitcher since then.
0: 0-2.
1: I mean, it's not even the wins, it's the decisions.
0: Yeah, yeah.
1: 16 decisions?
0: Right. 0-2, swing and a miss. Reynolds strikes out. Let's pause for station identification here on the Pirates Baseball Network.
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0: O'Neill Cruz struck out both times looking against Mazeroski. He's up the plate now versus the lefty, Aaron Ashby. And his pitch is taken outside ball one. And now what do we have? A challenge. First one of the
5: night. Catcher's called the ball. Catcher's challenging.
0: Catcher William Contreras. First challenge
1: of the
0: night.
1: It'll be close. They might have it.
0: And
5: Milwaukee has two remaining.
0: That's John Lipka, which means since they have two remaining, they won the challenge.
1: Yep. It was a strike.
0: 0-1 on O'Neill Cruz. Bottom of the sixth inning. 5-0 Brewers the pitch. Taken outside. Brandon Lau has been nominated for the 2026 Roberto Clemente Award, presented by Capital One. Fans vote to recognize who best represents Clemente's legacy on and off the field. Visit MLBTogether.com/Clemente Award to vote today. And a half swing. They needed to appeal that one for some reason. Pretty obvious he went. And the third base umpire said indeed he did go, Sean Barber. Antoine Kelly is up now in the Pirates bullpen. Looks like he'll be coming on for the seventh inning. Brewers have a 5-0 lead here in the sixth. 1-2 pitch from Ashby. Missed outside. Two and two. And a ball. I was just looking, Bob, you got me curious about

0: Well, like the starters, the bullpen guys throw a lot more innings than they do now. This, the most crazy is Mike Marshall.
1: Yes.
0: His numbers for the Dodgers.
1: All the innings he pitched.
0: Yeah, you look at a couple of those years and you think, that's got to be kind of misprint. He basically pitched every night.
1: And there's a foul. Straight back, one ball, two strikes. Nick Gonzalez. One and two. Two outs, nobody on. 5-0 Brewers. Here's the pitch. And a ground ball right side. Picked up nicely by Terang. The second baseman throws out Nick Gonzalez. To the seventh, 5-0 Brewers on the Pirates Baseball Network, presented by Iron City and IC Light.
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1: It's the seventh inning now, and it's a 5-0 Brewers lead. Antoine Kelly takes over for Pittsburgh. He is pitcher number five. The sixth pitcher in this bullpen game.
0: Now we'll take a look here at Kelly's numbers. Been in just five games. Pitch 11 innings, giving up 14 hits, 8 runs. Struck out 6, walked 4.
1: He gave up 3 runs in 3 innings on Friday at Wrigley Field. There was another bullpen game. The Pirates lost that one 12-2. There's ball one on Garrett Mitchell. Leadoff man. Struck out, walked intentionally when Bakker was on the mound. There's a base hit into left center field, and Cruz racing over, slides, picks it up, throws towards second base, and that's a double for Mitchell, but that's a heck of a try and hustle from O'Neill Cruz. Boy, he is playing some outstanding defense in center field these days.
0: They went into that slide so he would stop fairly quick and be able to get up and make a throw. And, he made it competitive.
1: Mitchell can run.
0: Yeah, if Mitchell's not as fast or running as hard as he is right out of the box, then you might have a shot at him.
1: Batter Jackson Churio.
0: So that's the thing about that play, Greg, that ball's down and in on when you're on defense. When the ball's hit, you see where it's at. You know who hit it. You know it's a double. So a lot of guys will just kind of round the way off, jog out there going out, and not even make a competitive attempt. Mm-hmm. Ball's fouled down the right side for a strike. But in that sense, he didn't say, he didn't concede anything. Okay, I'm going to go over there. I'm going to field this ball in my backhand as I'm going into figure four slide so I can pop up, make a strong throw. And who knows, maybe he slipped and fell to a knee going around first.

0: and I got a shot at him.
1: There's a ground ball to Connor Griffin. Works around it, picks it up, throws, and gets. Cheerio, Garrett Mitchell holds at second, one out.
0: But that's the kind of effort you like to see from Cruz.
1: Here's Bryce Terang. And then, you know, to Pat Murphy's credit, the manager of the Brewers, they know he will. Now, the rookie Cooper Pratt earlier this year was benched. He didn't run out on a pop-up and also failed to execute a bunt earlier in the game. Pitch called a
2: pitch
1: ball.
2: Pitch called a ball. Catch is challenging.
1: And this time, Rafael Flores Jr., the challenge. I just noticed his chest protector. And it's a ball down low.
0: So Clemente.
2: Pittsburgh has one remaining.
1: Boy, it's got like the design of Clemente images on it and the Clemente bridge. That is tremendous artwork on the chest protector of the Pirates catcher, Rafael Flores. One ball, no strike pitch. Down low to Terang. And after the game, Cooper Pratt just took responsibility for it. They all know that Pat Murphy will not stand for not hustling. He said, you know, we'll make dumb plays, but, and, you know, you do it once, okay, but repeated, he said, we got an issue. There's ball three on Bryce Terang. And that's how the Brewers, one of the reasons they're able to continue to succeed. As they have won 93 games this year. 3-0 count on Terang. The pitch. Ball four.
0: Yeah, I can remember when Craig Counsell left them and went to Chicago. I was thinking, wow, they lost a great manager. What are they going to do now? This is kind of like when, what's-his-face took over for Galarraga at first in Colorado.
1: Oh, Todd Helton?
0: Yeah.
1: Yeah.
0: It was like, oh, they got
1: well, they're
0: to call
1: in trouble now.
0: What are they going to do now?
1: Yeah.
0: Yeah. Turned out as an upgrade. Mm.
1: William Contreras at the plate.
0: You never know. But, yeah, they got a good one, Murphy.
1: Swing and a miss. And I'm sure people that follow the Brewers and know these internal workings of the organization will say that he's also given the autonomy. There's a fly ball to left center field. That could be trouble. Over is Cruz. He makes a fine sliding catch in left center field and robs Contreras of extra bases.
0: Oh, he went a long way for that one. He was playing over in right center.
1: Wow.
0: And when he caught that ball, he was pretty much in front of the bullpen gate. That's how far from right center to in front of the bullpen gate, way over in left center, to make that catch. That's a heck of a play.
1: Here's Jake Bowers. Two outs, no one on, 5-0 Brewers. And Bowers rips this foul, skipping out of the way first base coach Spencer Allen for the Brewers. Bowers 1-for-3. That's more than just Murphy. It's finding these players as they have. Bowers is a guy that bounced around a number of organizations.
0: That's definitely for sure.
1: 0-1 count. The pitch. And it's hit out of play off to the left.
0: I've been around many times when somebody would ask Jim Leland what makes a good manager. And his answer was always exactly the same. Good players.
1: Yeah.
0: And that's a huge part of it, obviously. There are good managers and not good managers, but it's tough to be a good one if you don't have players. So that's the main thing, and the Brewers have put together a heck of a team.
1: Just fouled off. As a team, the Brewers have the best in terms of batting average in the league and the lowest earned run average in the league. 0-2. Antoine Kelly for the Pirates. The pitch. Swing and a miss. couple of really fine defensive

0: plays. One, an out was recorded, and a big one from O'Neill Cruz. Seventh inning stretch time. It's 5-0 Milwaukee on the Pirates Baseball Network, presented by Iron City and IC Light.
1: Grandpa sat on the patio bench, just looking down at his hands. Finally, I had to check to see if he was okay. He said, "Oh, I'm fine." "Have you ever looked at your hands?" "I mean, really looked at your hands," he said. "I guess I really never thought about it." He said, "Well, stop and think for a moment about the hands you have. These hands are wrinkled or shriveled now, maybe weak, but all my life I've used them to grab life. They put food in my mouth, clothes on my back. They've been folded in prayer. They tied my shoes, pulled on my boots. They've been dirty, scraped, raw, swollen, and bent. They have a wedding band that showed the world I was in love with someone special. They trembled when I buried my parents. They've been sticky and wet and bent and broken and dried and raw. They're a mark of where I've been. But more importantly, it'll be these hands that God will reach out and take when he leads me home. He'll lift me to his side, and I'll be able to touch the face of Christ, because he's the Savior that makes it all possible. So look at your hands, think what they mean, and someday you'll be able to reach out and touch the face of Christ."
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0: Pirates are trailing 5-0, bottom of the seventh inning. Ryan O'Hearn has struck out and reached on an infield single. He leads off against Aaron Ashby, who had a 1-2-3 sixth. And O'Hearn takes inside. Friday, Pirates Royals, 6:40. Enjoy a pregame Miller Lite happy hour from the time gates open until the first pitch. Go to pirates.com/tickets. Friday night, the pitch. And outside, two balls, no strikes on O'Hearn. Rafael Flores Jr. on deck, and then Spencer Horowitz. Brewers scoring in the second off of the opener, Lake Bacher, and then four in the sixth. A strike, 2-1. And those four runs charged to Gregory Soto. 5 runs, 7 hits for Milwaukee, no runs, 5 hits for Pittsburgh. The pitch to O'Hearn is down and away. 3-1. O'Hearn had the infield hit, and then after Rafael Flores followed with a base hit, O'Hearn went to second. This ball up and in, ball four. And a leadoff walk. And he then went toward third base. The ball had been hit off the glove of the third baseman, Hamilton. And then there was an unfortunate mishap at third between third base coach Tony Beasley and the runner, Nick Gonzalez, going from second to third. And eventually O'Hearn got caught up between second and third, and a very important and embarrassing second out took place. The pitch is in the dirt to Flores. He's 2-for-2. Two balls, two strikes. This is fouled back.
1: Looked like he was right on that ball. Just got underneath it a little. What a strong swing. Definitely had the head of the bat out there as far as timing is concerned perfectly.
0: And a strike called, 1-2.
1: He probably wants that one back. That one looked like a middle breaking ball.

0: One ball, two strikes for the leadoff walk to O'Hearn. And Horowitz on deck, down five. The Brewers are going to start throwing another lefty, it looks like. Here's the pitch. Chop toward third. Flores going to try and beat out an infield hit throw. He will. Infield single. First and third. Rafael Flores is 3-for-3.
1: Walk and an infield hit. We need a big inning, and that's how you start building one. A little help with the leadoff walk, a little fortunate with the chopper.
0: Pirates are going to pinch hit now for Horowitz. Jared Triolo is going to bat. Pinch hitter in this seventh inning, down five. And out comes Chris Hook, the pitching coach. They just started warming up lefty D.L. Hall in the Brewers' bullpen.
1: Yeah, he's just now actually getting back on the rubber. He was just rapid-firing, playing catch there for a moment out in the bullpen. Bareheaded, too. He didn't. They were having to put a receiver in his hat that kept messing with it there for a while. I'm glad to see he got a hat on. The umpires wouldn't like that. Not there with hat messed up.
0: Triolo comes to the plate for the Pirates as a pinch hitter. For the season, he's hitting .243. Three home runs, 29 runs batted in. He's 1-for-8 as a pinch hitter this season. He hits for Horowitz. Lefty delivers. And line toward right field. And right there is the right fielder, Lara. And he guns it to second base for the first down.
1: Well, he didn't have to go very far either, did he?
0: No.
1: Kind of playing him over toward that line. Hit well.
0: And now Mangum. Jake Mangum. Will bat from the right side. Mangum has grounded out twice. Those two at-bats against Mizorowski, who went five shutout innings with a walk and seven strikeouts. The pitch to Mangum is in the dirt. Connor Griffin on deck. O'Hearn at second, Flores at first. Aaron Ashby had a 1-2-3 sixth inning. The 1-0 pitch downstairs. Flores, by the way, a career-high nine-game hitting streak and is batting .424 during this nine-gamer. There's a fly ball line drive caught by the center fielder Mitchell, who was racing in and then put on the brakes and had to jump up to make the catch.
1: Boy, I thought that was over his head. Man.
0: Two outs.
1: He's out there now with a big smile on his face, shaking his head, but boy, that would have made a different game if that would have got over his head. Mangum would be at third right now with one out. Two runs in.
0: And now it's Connor Griffin, 1-for-3 against Mizorowski. Faces the lefty, Ashby. And there's a pop-up out of play off to the right. Approaching the top of the hour, so let's pause for station identification on the Pirates Baseball Network.
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0: Here's the 0-1 to Griffin. Checks? No, he did not check, according to the home plate umpire, John Lipka. He offered at it. And now calls his timeout in the hole, 0-2, against the veteran lefty, Aaron Ashby. Ready to go with an 0-2 pitch. Ashby looks towards second. Brings it home in the dirt. Pirates play the Royals this weekend. Fan appreciation.

0: 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It's the largest weeknight home game in September since 2017. The pitch, ground ball, shortstop up with it, 6-4 put out. 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
0: Eighth inning, 5-0 Brewers. Christian Yelich will step in, 0-2 with a walk, facing Antoine Kelly, who pitched a scoreless seventh with some help from center fielder O'Neill Cruz. Jared Triolo pinch hit for Spencer Horwitz, stays in the game at first base now. Pitch down and in. Ball one to Yelich. In their first strike, the Cubs are leading 3-0 at Wrigley over the Braves in the sixth inning. So if that holds, and if the Brewers end up winning tonight, they'll have to wait until at least tomorrow to clinch the Central. This is fouled out of play. Aiming for their fourth straight National League Central Division title. Yelich fouls off another. The Brewers are 41-31 on the road this year. They just need to win 5 of their last 12 games to break the franchise record for wins in a season. They set that mark last year with 97. And that's a ball 2-2. They would need to go 7-5, including tonight, the remainder 12 games, to win their 100th game for the first time in franchise history. Pitch inside, 3-2. And tomorrow night, they have righty Logan Henderson on the mound against Jared Jones. Logan Henderson is 10-3, swing and a miss. Jacob Mizorowski, unless the Pirates rally, will go to 15-5. As he went 5 scoreless. Jared Jones tomorrow 4-6. Then Dustin May, who was acquired from the Cardinals before the deadline, He will start on Thursday afternoon for the Brewers. The Pirates look like they'll go with another bullpen game. This ball's fouled out of play by Luis Lara. Sack fly in the second. So far, that's all the Brewers have needed. But they added four in the sixth, and Lara was a part of that. He had an RBI double and scored. Less than 3 months in the big leagues. Ground ball, shortstop, over by the bag. Connor Griffin throws him out. Two up, two down.
7: And the Brewers, five runs up there, Greg. No long balls.
0: Yeah. They win in other ways.
7: They grind it out.
0: Yep.
7: Figure ways to get runs up on the board, get important hits, runners in scoring position. The bunt, the steal. And they're stingy giving up runs.
0: Mm-hmm. That's lined sharply toward right center field, and that's going to get past Reynolds. Joey Ortiz is into second base with a double as Reynolds does a fine job himself getting to it quickly. And at the 375 marker, fires it in the air to the shortstop at second base, Connor Griffin, but Ortiz in there standing with a double.
7: See, those are the little things that you see. The two out, nobody on base, the double to get in the scoring position. Maybe scratch a run out of an inning that didn't look like it was going to amount to anything.
0: Now David Hamilton.
7: You know, a lot of times nowadays you see guys with the infield back, they'll try and bunt with two outs.
0: Hamilton fouls this one out of play. Left side.
7: And unless you're a premier base stealer, a two-out bunt isn't going to get you in the scoring position. But swinging the bat, finding a chalk line, shooting a ball into a gap, that will get you to second base.
0: Hamilton swings and misses the changeup from Antoine Kelly for the final out, and we go to the bottom of the eighth inning. It's 5-0 Brewers on the Pirates Baseball Network, presented by Iron City and IC Light.
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0: D.L. Hall now takes over on the mound for these Brewers. The Bucks trailing 5-0.
7: Hall's been in 42 games, 53 innings. Greg, he has given up 25 hits in 53 innings. The league hits 145 off Hall.
0: He's got a whip of 1.08. And a first pitch, strike called.

0: Brandon Lau. Hall spent a little bit of time on the injured list.
1: Giving up four home runs.
0: Actually missed, like, almost 2 months. Pitch, check swing, and ball away.
1: You know what I'd like to see him put up here? They always, on the offense, you know, the batting average, all those things, that they're kind of old-fashioned. They like
0: the 1-1 is the ball to Lau, 0-3 tonight.
1: What do you call it? The OPS?
0: On base plus slugging?
1: Yeah, I would like to see that for the pitchers. You know, what's their OPS against them?
0: That would be good. Yeah.
1: Because that, like, well, how wild are they? Do they walk people? Yeah. Do they give up a lot of home runs?
0: Yeah.
1: Because sometimes you see guys that don't give up very many hits.
0: 2-1 pitch fouled back.
1: But they're walking 4.5 a game.
0: Ashby.
1: It was to be a double OPS.
0: Yeah.
1: Opposition OPS. There you go. What's your double OPS?
0: The oops.
1: Oh, then it really would be an oops. Because every time you throw that bad pitch, it's an oops.
0: 2-2. Pitch to Lau. A high drive to right field. And that hits the foul pole. That's number 30. The Roberto Clemente nominee for the Pirates in 2026. It's his 30th of the year. Off the pole above the Clemente wall. And it's 5-1. Brandon Lau.
1: What a year. What a difference he made all year in this lineup.
0: Home runs for Brandon Lau and 86 RBIs. What a year indeed.
1: That was kind of a no doubt or two. That was about halfway up.
0: Just a matter of whether it's going to be fair or foul. This is fouled back by Reynolds. First Pirate to hit 30 homers since 2019. Josh Bell hit 37. The pitch downstairs. It also matches the single season home run record in Pirates history, 171, set in 1999. This pitch popped up in foul ground, and the first baseman over on the track, Bowers, puts it away for the first out here in the bottom of the eighth. Well, appropriate on Clemente Day that the Pirates' Clemente nominee, Brandon Lau.
1: I always thought our record was 170.
0: Oh, really?
1: Yeah.
0: What happened?
1: I forgot that last one Wainer hit.
0: That was a big one.
1: It was the last one.
0: Last one at Three River Stadium. Pitch is taken for a ball.
1: O'Neill very
0: Cruz.
1: Memorable.
0: One of a handful of memorable home runs for Wainer in his career. 1-0 pitch down low.
1: Yeah, if you didn't have a thumb.
0: Four-finger Gregory Brown counting him up for Wainer. Here's the pitch. Fouled off. RBIs gives Lau. This ball's fouled off. Exclusive company, a short list, should say. Cotton Tierney in 1922. And George Grantham had 99 RBIs in 1930 and 90 in 1929. Those are the only ones higher than his as a primary second baseman. And a strike three called. And so O'Neill Cruz has the distinction of striking out each of his four at-bats and all four looking. That doesn't happen very often. any player. Four straight strikeouts, all called third strikes. And the ball grounded up the middle by Nick Gonzalez. His second hit. He is 2 for 3 plus a walk. Cruz, by the way, on the road trip, which started on last Tuesday in Chicago. Didn't get much attention, but did not strike out much at all on the entire trip. In fact, let's see, a total of 3 strikeouts in the whole 6 games for O'Neill Cruz. There's ball one on Ryan O'Hearn. Fouls this off to the left.
1: Well, he's played a nice game out in center field. It's a shame that he has had a poor evening at the plate.
0: Talk about 27 plate appearances, too, by the way, on the trip. 1-1 offering to O'Hearn is a little bit low. Fan Appreciation Weekend starts Friday night when the Royals are in town. 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Again, Lau, 30 homers, most by a Pirate since Josh Bell hit 37 in 2019. And 86 ribbies ties him with Cotton Tierney for third most by a Pirates primary second baseman since RBIs became an official stat in 1920. 2-2 offering. And a liner caught shoe top high by the second baseman Terang. Lau homers for the 30th time this season, his first year as a Bucco. And on to the ninth we go. It's 5-1 Brewers on the Pirates Baseball Network, presented by Iron City and IC Light.
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0: 5-1 ball game. Brewers lead it, ninth inning, and Antoine Kelly has pitched 2 scoreless. He faces the top of the order in Garrett Mitchell, who's been on base 3 times. Double to start the 7th off of Antoine Kelly. He was hit by a pitch versus Brandon Eisert in the 5th inning. Bounces this ball on the right side, and Brandon Lau moving quickly to his left, has it, throws to Triolo covering, and play goes 4-3. Start the 9th.
1: Lau's been all over the...
0: Yeah, he has.
1: That side of the infield, and sometimes even on the other side of the infield. And a couple nice plays way up the middle.

0: shortstop side. And that one, he was probably only about 15 feet from the foul line when he had to throw the ball to first.
1: First pitch ball one to Jackson Churio. One ball, no strikes, the pitch. And that's a strike called. Every time a Pirates pitcher strikes out an opponent during the month of September, Coppers donates $25 to Urban Impact. And so far this month, including tonight, the Pirates pitchers have 107 punchouts. That's $2,675. Courtesy of Coppers, protecting what matters, preserving the future. This pitch way inside. Two balls and a strike. On Churio, who is 0 for 4, fouls this pitch back. Pirates have won 6 of the first 10 meetings against the Brewers. But they'll have to rally big time in the bottom of the ninth to win their 7th in the season series. Game 2 of this series tomorrow night. Jerry Jones for Pittsburgh. 2-2. Bouncing ball to the first baseman, Triolo. A few steps from the bag. Steps on first, 2 outs. And it brings up Bryce Terang, who's walked 3 times in this game. By the way, that Sheets shot hit by Brandon Lau in the bottom of the 8th inning. That's a strike called. His 30th home run of the season. Use code STEELCITY in your My Sheets Rewards app to unlock 25 cents off a gallon of gas. 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Thanks to the Sheets shot hit by Brandon Lau. That's strike 2 on Bryce Terang. And another one down low. 1-2. Pitch is in the dirt. Bucko fans, when the Pirates steal a base this season, you steal a deal at Valvoline Instant Oil Change for $25 off your next premium oil change. It's Valvoline Instant Oil Change's way of reminding you it's good to steal if you're a Pirate. There's a called third strike and a challenge from the batter, Terang.
2: Pitcher's called a strike. Batter's challenging.
1: And it is a ball.
0: He won.
2: Milwaukee has 2 men.
1: That has to really, you almost see the body language of John Lipka, especially guys that like to ring up the batter. He did the old, you know, pulled back and now he looks up and he sees that. Here's the 3-2. It's popped up and toward the foul line, in foul ground. Oh! Nick Gonzalez went.
0: Hope he's all right.
1: Racing toward the ball and topples over the rolled-up tarp, the very end of the tarp. He gets up.
0: Wow.
1: And he went in there hard.
0: Yeah, he did.
1: Full speed.
0: I mean, it is padded there, but, man, he cracked that and went just head over heels after he hit it.
1: In fact, he dislodged the padding that covers the end of it. As he tumbled over.
0: Yeah, we can't see where, you know, what happened to his head and everything. He went right on top of himself. He landed on his head. Jumped up, ran back.
1: Man, I'd say give him a ton of credit because he jumps up, he races right back, and let's go.
0: Yeah.
1: 3-2 pitch. Ball 4. That is the second time he's walked Terang, who walks 4 times in this game now. Bakker walked 2, but 1 intentionally. Soto walked 2. And now Kelly walks Terang for a second time. William Contreras takes ball 1. He's 1 for 4. doubled off the Clemente wall in right in the sixth off of Soto, who gave up those four sixth-inning runs. 1-0 pitch. Strike called. One and one. Antoine Kelly for the Pirates. And time is called as he was about ready to deliver. The batter, Contreras, calls time and steps back and steps out. His brother's Red Sox are trailing Texas 4-2. Out-of-town scoreboard, they are in the fourth inning. Nick Sogard hit a two-run homer. The pitch in the air to left. Coming in Mangum, a step or two to put it away. Last shot for the Pirates to the bottom of the ninth. 5-1 Brewers of the Pirates Baseball Network, presented by Iron City and IC Light.
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0: four runs. It's 5-1 going to the bottom of the ninth inning, and Pat Murphy calls on his closer, Trevor McGill, to get some work. He hasn't pitched since last Tuesday, and he's given up runs in consecutive appearances. Non-save situation. He'll face Rafael Flores Jr. to start the bottom of the ninth with Pittsburgh down 5-1.
1: Having a long conversation out there. I don't know if there's something wrong with this.
0: I think it's pitch calm, yeah.
1: Oh, yeah. Took place during the inspection of the glove and all of that, so I was kind of wondering, what? They find something here. What's going on? But just didn't have the pitch calm working correctly. Seems to be okay now. Every reliever that comes in gets checked over. Make sure he doesn't have any illegal substances.
0: So McGill, last 51 appearances, a 1.42 ERA. Again, a non-save situation. He does have 27 saves and 29 opportunities. He'll face Rafael Flores, Jared Triolo, Jake Mangum. Pirates trailing 5-1.
1: He's a pretty good strike thrower. Just 15 walks and 56 innings, 63 strikeouts.
0: Flores, a 3-for-3 night. And again, extending his hitting streak to 9 straight games.
1: He's done well with that bat. 19 RBIs, 8 home runs.
0: Strike is called. They find any kind of nuanced stat and nugget, coming up with all kinds of ways to...
1: What do you got?
0: Well, he's the first Pirate catcher, there's a swing and a miss, with at least 3 hits and 2 caught stealings in the same

0: game since Jason Kendall in April 2000. So there's that. 0-2. Ronnie Simon is on deck for the Pirates to bat for Triolo.
1: Trying to think of some other things you could throw in.
0: Oh, my gosh, there's so many things. You got to get creative.
1: All the hits being singles.
0: Yeah. An infield hit. There's ball in there. Now, when was the last time a Pirates catcher went 3-for-3, had an infield hit, and 2 caught stealing?
1: I guarantee you one of Kendall's was an infield hit.
0: Well, that's a good call. 1-2 on Flores.
1: We know it wasn't a bunt, though.
0: No. Might have broken his bat. A little pop-up drops, and he's 4-for-4. He becomes the first Pirate catcher.
1: Go back to the book.
0: To have 4 hits and 2 caught stealings while extending a hitting streak to 9 straight games. So a leadoff single here for Rafael Flores.
1: And how about 5 hits and the last one would be a walk-off?
0: Oh, that'd be good. Wow.
1: The first catcher to do that since they started wearing catcher's masks.
0: And that would have to be an extra inning, so you could say the first guy to hit extra innings.
1: It couldn't be
0: right?
1: This inning?
0: To hit a walk-off?
1: Yeah.
0: See, they're down 4.
1: Hey, you got to hit around to score 4 runs, don't you?
0: Well, not really. Let's see, 1, 2, 3, 4.
1: Most of the time you do.
0: Well, but you get 3 outs, so they would get to Nick Gonzalez before, right? Before the game was over. 1, 2, 3, 4, 5. 1, 2, 3.
1: What if he hit with the bases loaded?
0: Yeah. And there's a base hit to left for Ronnie Simon. Ronnie Simon spent a lot of this year in the minor leagues, and the Pirates decided recently, hey, you know what? If we need a guy off the bench, maybe we should start thinking about bringing up somebody that just loves to hit. And he gets up there and whacks it to left field. The switch hitting Ronnie Simon is first and second. Nobody out. I wonder, Trevor McGill starting to think a little bit. What's going on here? I've suddenly given up runs in consecutive appearances.
1: Nobody out.
0: And the batter is Mangum. And he takes ball 1 outside. First and second. Nobody out.
1: See if he can create some mayhem here.
0: Mayhem. 1 ball, no strikes. The pitch. Swing and a miss. Let's pause for station identification on the Pirates Baseball Network.
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0: Connor Griffin on deck. Brandon Lau in the hole. Here's the 1-1. Swing and a miss. 1-2. Down 4 in the 9th inning. Mangum has grounded out twice and lined out to center. D.L. Hall pitched 1 inning, gave up the Lau homer, 2 hits. A 1-ball, 2-strike count on Mangum with runners at first and second for the Pirates in the bottom of the 9th inning, trailing 5-1. Trevor McGill on the mound for the Brewers. 1-2 to Mangum. Outside, 2-2.
1: You know, Greg, I've looked at this lineup, and I'm pretty sure that Flores can hit.
0: And the game not be over?
1: In a tie game with the bases loaded and 2 outs.
0: Okay. Well, that would be something. 2 balls, 2 strikes. Here's the pitch. A little slap toward the shortstop. Rolled over. And is he safe or out at second? He's out as the shortstop Ortiz. An underhand toss to Terang, who apparently just did arrive in time before Simon slid into second base. Oh, my goodness.
1: He'd overrun the bag.
0: What a play by Terang.
1: Yeah, barely got his toe on the bag.
0: Wow.
1: Barely got his toe on the bag. Okay. It's all right. They only have 1 out.
0: That was it. How sweet would that have been if he missed the bag? So it's first and third. The force of Simon at second and Flores at third. And now Griffin. And the pitch. fouled back out of play. Griffin is 1 for 4. Singled in the third. Five-one Brewers with one out. Infield at double play depth. The 0-1. Swing and a miss. Big cut 98 from McGill. Looked like it was center cut. And Griffin calls time.
1: Hey, probably talking to himself about missing that one.
0: The 0-2. Fouls this off to the right. Out of play. Into the second deck. Club level. Again, Fan Appreciation Weekend starts Friday night, and as part of the weekend, enjoy tickets starting at $15 for the Royal Series, plus $25 off select merchandise and concessions. Offer ends Sunday at first pitch time, 1:35. 0-2 is up. Connor Griffin. Griffin now with 6 hits in 14 at-bats this season against Brewers pitching. 1-2. McGill, the pitch. And a pop-up. Second baseman Terang out in shallow right has it for the second out. And now it's Lau. Brandon Lau comes to the plate with 2 outs. And the Pirates trailing by 4. Led off last inning with the home run off the foul pole in right at the Clemente wall for his 30th of the year.
1: I guess that would be the Clemente foul pole.
0: I guess so, yeah. Here's the pitch. Runner goes from first. It's a pop-up. Shallow right. Second baseman Terang calls for it and makes the catch. Brewers win it. Final score 5-1 on the Pirates Baseball Network, presented by Iron City and IC Light.
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1: West Virginia isn't just where I live, it's part of who I am. 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
5: It's the fourth-ranked Texas Longhorns hosting the top-ranked team in the nation, the Ohio State Buckeyes. Third and goal, handoff, guided for the goal line. Hollywood Smothers, touchdown. And the Longhorns are an extra point away from taking their first lead of the night.
6: How would you describe what was going through your head?
7: It wasn't very pretty, but we found a way to win. 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
8: As improbable win as we have seen in a long, long time. Unbelievable scene here. Knocks off number one.
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10: It was Texas on Saturday night, I'll tell you that. 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He's Emmett Golden. I'm Q Myers. Emmett, I'll tell you this, man. I was at the Garcia-Ben fight on Saturday night here in Vegas at T-Mobile Arena, and I could not tell you how many people had their phones out watching the Longhorns and Ohio State. I mean, literally, we're at the fight, right? We're sitting there, good seats. You know, the ring's right in front of us. Ryan Garcia's about to jump in there. And I can't tell you how many people were locked in on the Longhorns. You know what I said? Hey, man, what's the score of the game?
11: I heard that.
10: Right? Hey. I was locked in, especially when I knew Ohio State was up, looking like they were going to win that game pretty easily. And all you see is the Longhorns come back, come back, and eventually take the lead and get that extra point to go up and win the game 24-23. It's pretty incredible.
11: Yeah, it was a hell of a game. It really was. Obviously, I'm an Ohio State fan, disappointed that they lost. But, look, you go on the road in Texas, it was 123 degrees on the field. It looked like the Buckeyes ran out of gas, but a one-point loss. Yep. You know, but a one-point loss to the number four team at the time. Not a death sentence when it comes to making a college football playoff. So, but it was a great game, and I'm glad we have teams that are brave enough to play each other early on in the season.
10: Yeah, and look, for Texas and Ohio State, no matter what, whoever was going to win that one, they were still going to be in the running for the CFP. And whoever loses it was going to be in the running for the CFP. Like, it wasn't going to matter. It wasn't going to hurt them with an opportunity to go and play in the playoffs, obviously. Well, then, of course, all the praise is going to Texas. They're getting all the love. Arch Manning, he's getting all the love. And then the press conference happens, and he's asked a question about AI videos and TikTok, and, well, this happened.
12: I've seen a few AI edits of stuff, but that's about it. I saw an AI edit of Sark's interview. y'all seen that one? That's a good one. Of him slapping Holly Rowe. Yeah, it's hilarious.

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2: Intercepted Lewis. Lewis down the sidelines. Touchdown second. Defensive touchdown for UHS. KK Lewis.
1: We'll have the Hawks and the Patriots at 7 following the sports line. Then it's Metro News game night. Also Friday, we'll stream Clay Battelle against Tucker County.
3: They're going to throw it towards the end zone. Damon Cohen has it wide open, and he's in for the touchdown. Gavin McLaughlin gets his first passing touchdown to Gatorade. Damon Cohen.
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0: West Virginia isn't just where I live, it's part of who I am. I'm John Williams. I grew up here, attended Morgantown High School and WVU, and now my wife and I are raising our two boys in the same community that raised me. That's why I understand what most of us want. A fair shot to earn a decent life if you're willing to work hard and a future we can afford. I'm running to be your voice in the state Senate. I'd be honored to earn your vote this November.
1: John Williams for the Senate.
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3: Grandpa sat on the patio bench, just looking down at his hands. Finally, I had to check to see if he was okay. He said, "Oh, I'm fine. Have you ever looked at your hands? I mean, really looked at your hands," he said. "I guess I really never thought about it." He said, "Well, stop and think for a moment about the hands you have. These hands are wrinkled or shriveled now, and maybe weak, but all my life I've used them to grab life. They put food in my mouth.

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0: Exactly. And the way he did, I guarantee you there's kids that were on that playoff team that was like, man, coach walked out on us right as the playoffs were about to start.
1: That's how I'd feel.
0: Yeah.
1: That's how I'd feel. If I was on that roster, I'd be like, what? You gonna leave me?
0: Right.
1: I'm going to have you in Pelican Bay.
0: Right. I'm putting
1: that's what we're doing.
0: Last one of you. Right.
1: And I don't do movie references.
0: You don't.
1: But
0: you
1: I
0: don't.
1: Got him on that one.
0: You gave us two tonight. You had a Friday true. Earlier, and now you had this one.
1: There's a the theme training with the movies day. That I refer to.
0: Yes, yes. A specific audience that frequents the movie theaters for those movies, and Q's part of it. But – yeah, in the country's rooting for Ole Miss. Like, let's not even play around with that. It is LSU versus everybody. The state of Louisiana, oh, they're rooting for LSU. Ain't nobody else rooting for LSU. The SEC was ready to kick LSU out.
1: Right.
0: That's how where their Q rating is at this moment, just with everything that's been going around. So it's LSU versus the world right now.
1: Well, let's hear from LSU head coach Lane Kiffin on just what he told his players and how he's feeling about this game.
2: There's a competitive part of everybody, right? That obviously we want to create a really, really good environment like they always have for our top 10 matchup, for it to be really hard to play offense in that stadium and be there early and be loud. But I think at the end of it, there's still a respect piece. And this place has always been known to have really, really good people. And that's the one thing to me about Oxford. The first thing you talk about is the people there. And so let's not lose that over a game, over a person, or anything else like that. There's nothing wrong with being competitive and being in the moment, right, and being really loud and being an unbelievable fan and providing an unbelievable atmosphere for our players and really hard to play in for their players. But at the end of the day, don't lose what we've created.
0: That was Pete Golding, Ole Miss head coach, and his message to the fans. Right thing to do. You know, you don't want to incite anything, and because, you know, fans can kind of get over their skis from time to time.
1: So you don't want to be the Kentucky head coach and say, hey, bring in some flasks and sneak them all in.
0: So I was cool with that.
1: Right.
0: Because I wasn't fearing violence.
1: Right.
0: You know what I'm saying?
1: I got you.
0: In
1: yeah.
0: that atmosphere, there's so much venom towards Lane Kiffin here. Yeah. I don't know if you need to pour a bunch of alcohol on top of that.
1: No, yeah. You don't. You want an alcohol-free zone for this
0: yes.
1: one, because it's already gonna be tensions high, to say the least.
0: So yeah, to understate it greatly. Now let's hear from Lane Kiffin, LSU head coach. He says the pressure, it ain't on LSU.
3: I told the players today, man, like, you don't have anything to worry about as far as, like, attention on you all week and everything. There's just going to be so much attention, hatred, everything on me. I said, you just get to go play. And I said, really, the pressure's on them. They're the team that, you know, we won 7 games last year. They won 13. They return, you know, 2 Heisman candidates. How often does that ever happen in the same backfield? I mean, we had it one time with Matt Leinart and Reggie Bush. And second longest winning streak in the country. So you guys just get to go play, and the pressure's not on you.
1: Pressure's on me. Pressure's on me. Mm-hmm. The hatred's towards me. It's all about me. And look, he's not wrong, but it's just funny to hear him say it that way. Right?
0: What was funny, Q, to me was to hear him say, you know, they won 13 games last year.
1: Right.
0: You won 13 with them. Y'all won. We won. You know, like, oh, like he wasn't a part of that.
1: Right.
0: It just sounds funny for him to speak as though he wasn't there last year.
1: It almost feels like it's the out just in case. Like he's planting the seed just in case.
0: Right.
1: Right. You know, and what I mean by that is, you know how fans – Mama Q does this all the time, right? When she, mm-hmm. like the Lakers go to the playoffs or her Giants go to the playoffs. Oh, well, we're not going to win this. We were lucky to get here. And I was like, why'd you quit already? You hadn't even played the game yet. Oh, no. We got, son, you don't know. We got lucky to get here. We're going to lose.
0: That's so
1: this
0: it
1: series.
0: Don't hurt as much.
1: Exactly.
0: That's all that is.
1: Exactly. So
0: yeah.
1: To me, it feels like he's already kind of planting the seed just in case
0: mm-hmm.
1: they were to get beat by Ole Miss that, well, I mean, they won 13. We only won 7 games last year.
0: Right.
1: They're the ones that got 2, you know, Heisman Trophy
0: mm-hmm.
1: potential finalists. When you see that in the backfield, it almost feels like he's giving an out early just in case. Not
0: right.
1: thinking that they're going to lose. But if they do, this is why.
0: Mm-hmm. No doubt. It's called hedging. That's what he's doing. He's kind of hedging a little bit. And I so badly want to be on here like, man, Ole Miss, they going to show up in this. Man, I don't have a good feeling.
1: They've been putting up a lot of points, man. 51, yes. Week 1, 45, yes. Week 2. I mean, what's the third performance going to look like?
0: Right. I have this pit in my stomach that goes, we're going to see LSU Clemson on Saturday. And I don't want to see that. I want to see a really good game. Even if LSU win, I want to see a good game.
1: Yeah.
0: I just don't know because LSU is rolling.
1: Yeah, I don't think it's going to be LSU Clemson, but it does feel like this is setting up for LSU, you know, running Ole Miss out the gym, right? Now, again, I would be happily, and man, I might do a backflip, and I'm not a gymnast, to be wrong. I would love to see Ole Miss handle their business and send Lane Kiffin home packing. That'd be fantastic, but that's why they play the game, 7:30 p.m. Eastern. We'll be checking that out. We turn our attention to Major League Baseball next here on Game Night on ESPN Radio.
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0: Dolphins, they are terrible.
1: I know. And, right and now. So they're gonna, yeah, so they're eating it. That's what I'm saying. They're eating it. The Browns are going to be terrible this year, too.
0: Nah, I would not encourage any organization to eat $125 million in dead cap.
2: Just get it over.
0: How much is
2: get
0: the cap? Over 200 some million?
2: Just, I know, but just get it over with in 1 year, and then it's over and done with.
0: If they don't play him. If they end,
2: it's
0: make
2: like that relationship. Why keep inviting her back to the crib when you know over? Just tell her to kick rocks.
0: But if y'all broke and you can't, you still need half on the rent, that'll have you sleeping in separate rooms but living under the same place.
2: I guess I got that. I don't know. I could do bad by myself.
0: Right. He was like, know, I'll just sleep in the trash can.
2: Man, misery don't need company, brother. I don't need to have company to be miserable.
0: It's a whole bunch of people that are not happy in relationships, but they going half on everything, and they need to do it. So that's kind of the situation cap-wise where the Browns are at.
2: Well, I guess that's what they are. They're living, they're paying half on the rent, I guess, there in Cleveland. When it comes to Deshaun Watson. He's Emmett Golden. I'm Q Myers. It's Game Night here on ESPN Radio on the ESPN app. If you did it big this evening, we show that love. We do it next here on Game Night on ESPN Radio on the all-new ESPN app.
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5: 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Results. Over three regular legislative sessions, John Williams introduced 21 bills of his own, and none became law. Mike Oliverio introduced several bills, with 15 becoming law, and 53 bills that passed overall bear his name. 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Mike Oliverio writes them. 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
11: Grandpa sat on the patio bench, just looking down at his hands. Finally, I had to check to see if he was okay. He said, "Oh, I'm fine." "Have you ever looked at your hands?" "I mean, really looked at your hands," he said. "I guess I really never thought about it." He said, "Well, stop and think for a moment about the hands you have. These hands are wrinkled or shriveled now, and maybe weak, but all my life I've used them to grab life. They put food in my mouth, clothes on my back. They've been folded in prayer. They tied my shoes, pulled on my boots. They've been dirty, scraped, raw, swollen, and bent. They have a wedding band that showed the world I was in love with someone special. They trembled when I buried my parents. They've been sticky and wet and bent and broken and dried and raw. They're a mark of where I've been. But more importantly, it'll be these hands that God will reach out and take when he leads me home. He'll lift me to his side, and I'll be able to touch the face of Christ, because he's the Savior that makes it all possible. So look at your hands, think what they mean, and someday you'll be able to reach out and touch the face of Christ."
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3: With the high court. I'm Ted Lindner, Fox News. President Trump lashing out at the U.S. Supreme Court over its decision on mail-in ballots. Attorney General Todd Blanche says the Justice Department will comply with the order, but he says the administration wants to assure free and fair elections. Blanche also says the president's frustrated by recent rulings.
4: The idea that President Trump shouldn't be allowed to communicate to the American people his frustration, I don't share that.
3: In his social media post, the president wrote the justices are not the people he interviewed, but merely a shell of their original selves. Increasing concerns over the advancement of artificial intelligence continue to ripple across Capitol Hill and the private sector. Fox's Aisha Hosni with details on that and more from the White House.
5: House Speaker Mike Johnson downplaying AI doomsday warnings as AI continues to confound Washington. Senate Minority Leader Chuck Schumer slamming Republicans for not reining it in. At the center of the president's decision is the AI race with China. Just last week, the government identified six Chinese AI firms accused of stealing data from American AI companies. Meanwhile, the president on Truth Social claiming new evidence shows the Butler, Pennsylvania assassination attempt was a, quote, Democrat plot to get me out of the election that failed. But FBI Director Kash Patel testified on the Hill that the shooter, Thomas Crooks, wasn't speaking to anyone but his parents.
3: This comes as lawmakers from both sides of the aisle unite behind the Frontier Act, which is aimed at establishing national safety guardrails for the development of artificial intelligence. And a news helicopter has crashed in the Chatsworth community of Los Angeles while covering a bus collision. This happened Tuesday night. Killed three people. The aircraft crashing in a parking lot at or near a self-storage facility in the community, which is in Los Angeles's San Fernando Valley. The aircraft involved a news helicopter. At least one of the deceased appeared to be someone on the ground. 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
3: Delaware held their primary elections on Tuesday. Incumbent Chris Coons, in his bid for a third full term, winning the Democratic nomination for the Senate. He'll face off in November against the winner of the Republican primary, Michael Katz, in the state's only congressional House race. Incumbent Sarah McBride is running unopposed in the Democratic primary. The FBI apprehending a suspect charged with planning a terror attack. Fox's Alexandria Hough with more.
10: Federal agents in Pennsylvania have charged 21-year-old Jonathan Hunter Kramer of Valencia, PA, with attempting to commit terrorism on behalf of ISIS. Last weekend, an FBI surveillance team tracked Kramer as he bought a burner phone, got a long black bag, checked into a hotel with cash, and loaded up on weapons. This investigation came after a tip came in March about some nefarious behavior online, allegedly by Kramer. He was intercepted in a hotel parking lot in Cranberry Township, with authorities seizing a semi-automatic rifle, high-capacity magazines, nearly 200 rounds of ammunition, 30 knives, and a prayer rug, according to FBI Director Kash Patel.
3: Jonathan Hunter Kramer had allegedly been on the FBI's radar for 3 years since 2023 when he was charged and adjudicated delinquent by Pennsylvania state authorities for an alleged role in a plot to commit a mass casualty incident and for allegedly possessing child sexual abuse material. The Kennedy Center is closing, at least for now. The board voting to close over financial issues and a dispute over putting President Trump's name on the iconic performing arts venue. According to Fox News sources, prior to Tuesday's board meeting, a federal judge blocked the Kennedy Center board from adding the president's name to the structure or to the grounds, saying that it would violate an earlier ruling that his name was illegally added to the building. Judge Christopher Cooper ruling that, quote, simply put, defendants cannot install memorials for President Trump or anyone or anything else at the Kennedy Center without the blessing from Congress. I'm Ted Lindner, and this is Fox News.
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2: 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I grew up here, attended Morgantown High School and WVU, and now my wife and I are raising our two boys in the same community that raised me. 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
6: Grandpa sat on the patio bench, just looking down at his hands. Finally, I had to check to see if he was okay. He said, "Oh, I'm fine." "Have you ever looked at your hands?" "I mean, really looked at your hands," he said. "I guess I really never thought about it." He said, "Well, stop and think for a moment about the hands you have. These hands are wrinkled or shriveled now, maybe weak, but all my life I've used them to grab life. They put food in my mouth, clothes on my back. They've been folded in prayer. They tied my shoes, pulled on my boots. They've been dirty, scraped, raw, swollen, and bent. They have a wedding band that showed the world I was in love with someone special. They trembled when I buried my parents. They've been sticky and wet and bent and broken and dried and raw. They're a mark of where I've been. But more importantly, it'll be these hands that God will reach out and take when he leads me home. He'll lift me to his side, and I'll be able to touch the face of Christ, because he's the Savior that makes it all possible. So look at your hands, think what they mean, and someday you'll be able to reach out and touch the face of Christ."
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0: Here's the hard truth about electing someone into a super minority. In the West Virginia Senate, the majority decides what gets funded and what becomes law. John Williams would have little leverage to move major legislation or secure funding for local priorities. Senator Mike Oliverio already serves in the majority and holds key roles on finance and transportation. District 13 needs a senator who can deliver results. 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
6: A fatal helicopter crash in Los Angeles County. I'm Sue Guzman, Fox News. TV News helicopter has crashed at the scene of a deadly bus crash in Chatsworth, California.
7: Police confirm at least three people were killed. Another was taken to the hospital. Their condition is unknown. The chopper was responding to the scene of a bus crash when it went down, bursting into flames. Several nearby parked cars and shipping containers also caught fire. It's not clear yet how many people were inside the chopper or what news organization it was part of. Officials, though, say one of the people killed was on the ground. The FAA and the NTSB are investigating. The news chopper was covering a deadly bus crash in Chatsworth.
6: Fox's Lauren Green reporting. FBI Director Kash Patel facing intense questioning Tuesday by the Senate Judiciary Committee. Among the things he was talked about, the 2024 assassination attempt against then-candidate Donald Trump. Lawmakers concerned about the lack of information about the gunman Thomas Crooks, as we hear from Fox's Kevin Cork.
8: An anonymous donor paid for Crooks's cremation just days after the shooting. That, according to a trove of new documents provided to the Senate Judiciary Committee Chairman Chuck Grassley as part of his ongoing inquiry into the first Trump assassination attempt. Now, the gunman's father told federal investigators about that anonymous donor, and he seemed to suggest that since he was retired and his wife wasn't working, they couldn't afford to pay for the cremation. But that infuriated some lawmakers who expressed disgust that the FBI released the body for cremation just 10 days after the shooting. What's more, Crooks apparently had no friends as a teenager, according to his father. And also in that interview, he said he had a fascination with guns. And curiously, Crooks apparently used the alias Bob Dole while ordering suspicious packages.
6: President Trump on Truth Social said the attempt on his life was a Democratic plot to prevent him from running for president. 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
2: Senator Chris Coons has won the Democratic primary in Delaware. Coons easily defeating three challengers, including a candidate who went by the name E. No Trump Hansen. He's heavily favored in the general election against former state lawmaker Michael Katz, who was victorious in the Republican primary. Coons is shooting for a third full term after taking over for Joe Biden when he became vice president in 2009. U.S. military aid intended for a number of European countries is being moved to help another area of the world.
12: $52 million worth of U.S. military assistance will be stripped from Slovakia, North Macedonia, Tunisia, and Iraq, and now go to Panama, Peru, Ecuador, and Colombia. The State Department notifying Congress Tuesday about the reprogramming of the funding. This comes after a recent visit to Central and South America by Secretary of State Marco Rubio as the Trump administration looks to crack down on drug trafficking and illegal immigration. The administration is also looking to improve relations with countries in the Western Hemisphere, which are aligned more with the president's agenda. John Saucier, Fox News.
2: The board at the Kennedy Center has voted to close the facility amid financial problems and a dispute over putting President Trump's name on the iconic venue. Here's Fox's Mike Emanuel.
13: There has been the ongoing legal battle over the name of the Performing Arts Center. For decades, it has been known as the Kennedy Center. The board has been trying to add President Trump's name to the building's facade and nearby outdoor plaza. Federal Judge Christopher Cooper again today blocked the board from adding the president's name, writing, quote, simply put, defendants cannot install memorials for President Trump or anyone or anything else at the Kennedy Center without Congress's blessing. With pending court challenges, it is not clear how long this closure will last.
2: For the third time, the House of Representatives has approved a war powers resolution aiming to halt President Trump's ability to continue military action without congressional approval in Iran. I'm Sue Guzman. This is Fox News.
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0: The difference is simple. 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
1: 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The psalmist says, "Teach us to number our days that we may gain a heart of wisdom." 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
2: Increasing concerns over the advancement of artificial intelligence continue to ripple across Capitol Hill and the private sector. Fox's Aisha Hosni with details on that and more from the White House.
3: House Speaker Mike Johnson downplaying AI doomsday warnings as AI continues to confound Washington. Senate Minority Leader Chuck Schumer slamming Republicans for not reining it in. At the center of the president's decision is the AI race with China. Just last week, the government identified six Chinese AI firms accused of stealing data from American AI companies. Meanwhile, the president on Truth Social claiming new evidence shows the Butler Pennsylvania assassination attempt was a, quote, Democrat plot to get me out of the election that failed. But FBI Director Kash Patel testified on the Hill that the shooter, Thomas Crooks, wasn't speaking to anyone but his parents.
2: This comes as lawmakers from both sides of the aisle unite behind the Frontier Act, which is aimed at establishing national safety guardrails for the development of artificial intelligence. The FBI apprehending a suspect charged with planning a terror attack. Fox's Alexandria Hoff with more.
4: Federal agents in Pennsylvania have charged 21-year-old Jonathan Hunter Kramer of Valencia, PA, with attempting to commit terrorism on behalf of ISIS. Last weekend, an FBI surveillance team tracked Kramer as he bought a burner phone, got a long black bag, checked into a hotel with cash, and loaded up on weapons. This investigation came after a tip came in March about some nefarious behavior online, allegedly by Kramer. He was intercepted in a hotel parking lot in Cranberry Township, with authorities seizing a semi-automatic rifle, high-capacity magazines, nearly 200 rounds of ammunition, 30 knives, and a prayer rug, according to FBI Director Kash Patel.
2: Jonathan Hunter Kramer had allegedly been on the FBI's radar since 2023 when he was charged and adjudicated delinquent by Pennsylvania state authorities for an alleged role in a plot to commit a mass casualty incident and for allegedly possessing child sex abuse material. I'm Ted Lindner. This is Fox News.
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0: Get ready, because the one and only Darcy Lynn is coming to Morgantown. 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
1: Grandpa sat on the patio bench, just looking down at his hands. Finally, I had to check to see if he was okay. He said, "Oh, I'm fine." "Have you ever looked at your hands? I mean, really looked at your hands?" he said. "I guess I really never thought about it." He said, "Well, stop and think for a moment about the hands you have. These hands are wrinkled or shriveled now, and maybe weak, but all my life I've used them to grab life. They put food in my mouth, clothes on my back. They've been folded in prayer. They tied my shoes, pulled on my boots. They've been dirty, scraped, raw, swollen, and bent. They have a wedding band that showed the world I was in love with someone special. They trembled when I buried my parents. They've been sticky and wet and bent and broken and dried and raw. They're a mark of where I've been. But more importantly, it'll be these hands that God will reach out and take when he leads me home. He'll lift me to his side, and I'll be able to touch the face of Christ, because he's the Savior that makes it all possible. So look at your hands, think what they mean, and someday you'll be able to reach out and touch the face of Christ." And have a good day from Success Floor Covering, Holland Avenue, Westover.
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3: Three killed in a helicopter crash. I'm Sue Guzman, Fox News. A TV News helicopter has crashed at the scene of a deadly bus crash in Chatsworth, California.
4: Police confirm at least three people were killed. Another was taken to the hospital. Their condition is unknown. The chopper was responding to the scene of a bus crash when it went down, bursting into flames. Several nearby parked cars and shipping containers also caught fire. It's not clear yet how many people were inside the chopper or what news organization it was part of. Officials, though, say one of the people killed was on the ground. The FAA and the NTSB are investigating. The news chopper was covering a deadly bus crash in Chatsworth.
3: Fox's Lauren Green reporting. The board at the Kennedy Center in Washington, D.C. voting to close the facility amid financial problems and a dispute over putting President Trump's name on the iconic venue. Fox's Mike Emanuel.
5: There has been the ongoing legal battle over the name of the Performing Arts Center. For decades, it has been known as the Kennedy Center. The board has been trying to add President Trump's name to the building's facade and nearby outdoor plaza. Federal Judge Christopher Cooper again today blocked the board from adding the president's name, writing, quote, "Simply put, defendants cannot install memorials for President Trump or anyone or anything else at the Kennedy Center without Congress's blessing." With pending court challenges, it is not clear how long this closure will last.
3: Republican U.S. Congressman Tom Massey introducing articles of impeachment against the Secretary of War over the conflict in Iran. The Kentucky Republican claiming Pete Hegseth is illegally waging the Iran war by violating the War Powers Act. Meanwhile, for the third time, the House of Representatives has approved a war powers resolution aiming to halt President Trump's ability to continue military action in Iran. This time, a handful of House Republicans joined in. 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

0: Everyone wants to be happy, but so many of us look in the wrong places for that elusive happy prize. 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Maybe we need to look at God. 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
3: 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Delegate David McCormick is already in leadership after one term. He's already moved the bills that brings private snow removal help to secondary roads in Monongalia and Preston counties. He's authored the Vape Safety Act, which requires licensing, background checks, real compliance enforcement, and keeps vape shops away from schools and daycares. 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
4: West Virginia isn't just where I live, it's part of who I am. I'm John Williams. I grew up here, attended Morgantown High School and WVU, and now my wife and I are raising our two boys in the same community that raised me. That's why I understand what most of us want. A fair shot to earn a decent life if you're willing to work hard and a future we can afford. I'm running to be your voice in the state Senate. I'd be honored to earn your vote this November.
5: John Williams for the Senate.
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8: Tragedy in L.A. I'm Ted Lindner, Fox News. Police in Los Angeles investigating a chopper crash involving a news-gathering team.
9: Police confirm at least three people were killed. Another was taken to the hospital. Their condition is unknown. The chopper was responding to the scene of a bus crash when it went down, bursting into flames. Several nearby parked cars and shipping containers also caught fire. It's not clear yet how many people were inside the chopper or what news organization it was part of. Officials, though, say one of the people killed was on the ground. The FAA and the NTSB are investigating. The news chopper was covering a deadly bus crash in Chatsworth.
8: It's not known what led to the crash. President Trump lashing out at the U.S. Supreme Court over its decision on mail-in ballots. Attorney General Todd Blanche says the Justice Department will comply with the order, but he says the administration wants to assure free and fair elections. Blanche also says the president's frustrated by recent rulings.
10: The idea that President Trump shouldn't be allowed to communicate to the American people his frustration, I don't share that.
8: In a social media post, the president wrote, "The justices are not the people he interviewed, but merely a shell of their original selves." Delaware's primary election taking place Tuesday. Incumbent Chris Coons and his bid for a third full term, winning the Democratic nomination for the Senate. He'll face off in November against the winner of the Republican primary, Michael Katz. And the Kennedy Center is closing, at least for now. The board voted to close over financial issues and a dispute over putting President Trump's name on the iconic performing arts venue. Prior to Tuesday's board meeting, a federal judge blocked the Kennedy Center board from adding the president's name to the structure or grounds, saying that it would violate an earlier ruling that his name was illegally added to the building. 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
8: Increasing concerns over the advancement of artificial intelligence continue to ripple across Capitol Hill in the private sector. Fox's Aisha Hosni with details.
14: House Speaker Mike Johnson downplaying AI doomsday warnings as AI continues to confound Washington. Senate Minority Leader Chuck Schumer slamming Republicans for not reining it in. At the center of the president's decision is the AI race with China. Just last week, the government identified

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5: This is America in the Morning. For the first time in our nation's history, the United States has confirmed that it has deployed weapons into space. Correspondent Marcela Sanchez has that story.
6: Air Force Secretary Troy Meink says the U.S. has deployed weapons to space that are capable of defending the joint force against hostile action. He made the announcement at the Air and Space Cyber Conference in Maryland, but Meink did not say what the weapons were or how they work. In 2024, the U.S. said Russia was developing a new anti-satellite weapon that could be launched from space. At the time, the White House said the danger was not imminent. But the reports reflected long-standing worries about space threats from Russia and China. Marcela Sanchez, Washington.
5: The grandson and nephew of quarterback royalty is apologizing after a misstep in front of the press following the University of Texas Longhorns' latest victory. Jennifer King explains.
7: ESPN sideline reporter Holly Rowe says she has accepted an apology from Arch Manning, the University of Texas quarterback, for an insensitive comment about an AI video. At a media availability Monday, Manning was asked if he had seen any social media posts after their big win over Ohio State. Manning mentioned an AI-altered video that depicted Longhorns coach Steve Sarkisian that shows him backhanding the reporter across the face and running off into the crowd.
8: Y'all seen that one? That's a good one. Of him slapping Holly Rowe.
7: What really happened was Sarkisian said Texas fight hook 'em, then ignored Rowe's questions and walked away to join the celebrations. The AI video, Manning's comments, and laughter among the media at the event drew widespread criticism from many, with people saying violence against women is never funny. The young player, who has endorsement deals with brands like Red Bull and Google Gemini, says he will be more thoughtful going forward. I'm Jennifer King.
5: America in the Morning for Wednesday, September 16th, 2026, is produced by Jeff McKay. I'm John Trout. This is Westwood One.
9: Good morning, I'm Dave Wilson at the WAJR Anchor Desk. Metro News AccuWeather says clouds and sun, 87 today. Details on the forecast in a moment. Morgantown City Council has approved the first of two ordinances to issue bonds to finance the Morgan's Run Waterline Extension Project. Bond Counsel for MUB, Ton Amon, says the total project costs are estimated at $3.8 million, but bonds will not exceed $1.7 million.
10: And we've got various funding sources for that, most of which are grant. We have an abandoned mine lands grant, approximately $3.3 million.
9: MUB is aiming to start the project in the next few months. Accused of molesting a 10-year-old relative, 62-year-old Roger Henderson has been arrested in Morgantown. Henderson is accused of abusing the boy since the age of 7. Harrison County School Superintendent Doris Stutler participated in her final meeting last night. She announced her retirement last month, saying she wanted to spend more time with her family as her husband deals with health issues. Her retirement follows a partial takeover of the district by the state school board. The first SSAC football playoff ratings have been released. Morgantown and University are tied for number one in Class 4A. See the full ratings at WVMetroNews.com. Mountaineers preparing to take on 25th Virginia and its ground game this week. Rich Rodriguez addressed the media yesterday. More at WVMetroNews.com. Brewers secured their fourth straight NL Central title with a 5-1 win over the Pirates. Metro News AccuWeather says, sunshine and some clouds, 87 today.
4: Fox News, I'm Sue Guzman. A news helicopter crashing in Chatsworth, California on Tuesday, leaving multiple people dead and injured. Rico Gross with the Los Angeles Fire Department.
11: Sad to report that the firefighters responded, over 70 firefighters. We did have a loss of life of 3 members of the community and 2 members transported to the hospital.
4: NBC News 4 confirming it was their chopper that crashed and burst into flames. They, along with other news outlets, were covering a fatal bus crash nearby. Debate over artificial intelligence continuing on Capitol Hill.
12: Congress doesn't really know enough about AI to do anything about it. Yesterday, the president called NVIDIA CEO Jensen Huang while Huang was on stage at a tech summit talking about AI, and the president called these warnings a big hoax.
4: Fox's Aisha Hosni, America's listening to Fox News.
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16: This is America in the Morning from Westwood One. Coming up this half hour,
17: the FBI's chief is defending the loosening of some bureau hiring requirements. Sagar Meghani, Washington.
18: Republican Congressman Thomas Massey introduces articles of impeachment against Defense Secretary Pete Hegseth. I'm John Stolness in Washington.
16: A television news helicopter crashes in Los Angeles.
19: Outrage surrounding comments on social media made by a Texas candidate running for state office. I'm Clayton Neville.
20: Families of the 67 victims killed in last year's D.C. midair collision are urging Congress to improve safety measures. I'm Julie Walker.
21: Ed Sheeran's concert tour is in jeopardy after the Macklemore row. I'm Kevin Carr.
16: Back after these messages.
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1: We all remember the story about how Jesus met up with this lady at the well. She'd had a hard life, made a lot of mistakes, and Jesus waited at the well knowing that she needed him. Help restore her soul. You know, the body can be healed. These fabulous surgeons open the chest and actually touch a beating heart. But then there's your soul. That's a whole different matter. It can't be seen or touched by human hands, yet it feels the touch. Maybe it's a miscarriage, a marriage in trouble. The only relief is what God can give. The woman at the well was broken, and there comes the Savior, just like he comes for us. The living water is what he offered her and what he offers us. He's in the places of broken bodies and lost souls. We all need him. It's the grace that saves, the love that renews and heals the soul. Have a good day. 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
4: The West Virginia football team is gearing up for its biggest test yet, with number 25 Virginia awaiting the Mountaineers in Charlotte, North Carolina on Saturday. Head coach Rich Rodriguez says his team will need to be much better defensively to handle a tough Cavaliers team.
5: We've got to clean up some of the mistakes. There was, I don't want to say simple bust that we had, but there were some things that we've got to get corrected in a hurry, and our defensive coaches have a good plan, and our guys are really conscientious. So you get away with them against UT Martin, you're not going to get away with it against Virginia.
4: The Mountaineer offensive line was one of the big concerns entering the season, but Rodriguez says after two games, he's starting to feel good about that group.
5: I thought before the season that we might have a chance. You always want to have at least eight that we consider starters, a backup guard, backup center, backup tackle, but we thought we had 10, maybe 11 guys we'd feel comfortable with. And then after two games, I think we're getting closer to having 10, 11 guys that we feel comfortable with at any time during a game to play.
4: WVU and Virginia kick off Saturday at 7:30. The Pittsburgh Pirates are back under 500.
6: Brewers win the first game of the three-game series at PNC Park on Tuesday night in front of a Clemente night crowd of 23,961. It's the largest weeknight crowd in September at PNC Park since 2017, and the largest Tuesday September crowd since September 15, 2015. But unfortunately, they were disappointed as the Brewers won it 5-1. Brewers improving to 93-57 on the year, dropping the Pirates to 75-76. Jacob Mizorowski won his 15th game. The flame-throwing righty, five innings of shutout baseball, five hits, one walk, struck out seven, improves to 15-5. Pirates went with a bullpen game, and Lake Bacher gave up one run in his two innings, and he was the loser. It was not a good night for Gregory Soto. He was the fourth of six pitchers used by the Pirates, and he did not get out of the sixth inning as he gave up four runs. Brandon Lau homered to lead off the eighth inning. He was the Clemente nominee for the Pirates, and he had his 30th home run of the year leading off the bottom of the eighth inning. What a year for Brandon Lau. 30 homers and 86 RBIs so far. But the Brewers win it 5-1. Greg Brown on your home for Pirates baseball.
4: The high school sports line's back tonight on WAJR at 7:06 for week four of the high school football season. This Friday night, University against Wheeling Park on WAJR. We'll stream Clay Battelle against Tucker County. With sports, I'm Daniel Woods.
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6: Good morning, I'm Dave Wilson at the WAJR Anchor Desk. Metro News AccuWeather says it's going to be warm, sunshine and clouds today, high 87. Details on the forecast in a moment. Healthcare officials are excited for the future in West Virginia as rural health grants continue to be rolled out. Ascend's Danny Twilley says Ascend Healthcare will benefit everyone.
7: This isn't just for doctors and nurses. This is for radiology techs. 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We know that school nurses are really important. We can serve all of those types of positions.
6: Governor Morrissey announced last week that $2.4 million in grants is going to expand the Ascend West Virginia program to try to attract more healthcare workers to West Virginia. A Morgantown man is now in police custody accused of sexually abusing a 10-year-old relative. 62-year-old Roger Henderson allegedly abused the boy in 50 incidents over the course of 3 years. Henderson has been charged with sexual abuse by parent, guardian, or custodian and is being held at North Central Regional Jail on $75,000 bond. 2 Morgantown business owners were among the businesses named in a federal investigation into pandemic-era relief fraud. 46-year-old James Baldwin, the owner of Select Decks, was sentenced to 30 days in federal prison and ordered to pay over $1 million in restitution. He falsified loan documents and received over $738,000 from the Paycheck Protection Program. He also obtained full loan forgiveness from the Small Business Administration. In a separate case, 69-year-old Kurt Lai, owner and operator of VinFat Incorporated in Morgantown, pled guilty to a scheme to defraud pandemic relief programs. At the state capitol, state lawmakers wrapping up interim committee meetings, getting an update on power generation.
8: Representatives from First Energy and Appalachian Power told the Joint Standing Committee on Energy and Public Works they plan to keep coal-fired power generation going through 2040 and beyond if possible. Sammy Gray with Appalachian Power says the expected demand requires the facilities to remain open.
9: For our customer base and the growing energy need, we'll think we need in our service territory in West Virginia, we're going to need everything we can get, particularly baseload coal-fired power and natural gas.
8: Up to 30% of maintenance costs are paid for by the federal government in the form of grants not passed on to ratepayers. I'm Mike Nolting for WAJR Radio News.
6: The Your Community Foundation is celebrating its 15th anniversary of operating in Monongalia, Marion, Harrison, Preston, and Taylor counties. The YCF president, Patty Showers Ryan, says they've supported educational pursuits and now animal welfare through the help of locally supported endowments. 2026 awards will be announced in November. Right now, it is 61 degrees in Morgantown. I'm Dave Wilson at the anchor desk. We'll get a complete rundown of your exclusive Metro News AccuWeather forecast with meteorologist Joe Lundberg. That's straight ahead on the Voice of Morgantown, WAJR.
10: Today, we see so many warning labels. You know, those labels used by dates on soup cans and pills and danger signs. A chainsaw has a warning label, as if we didn't realize it was dangerous anyway. The other day, I got a box with a precious gift inside, and on the outside is a big sticker that said, "Fragile, handle with care." It's not a good idea to cruise through life thinking that we're invincible and everything's going to be just fine. Eventually, we all discover that life is more fragile than we thought. A call from a doctor with bad news. Swerve of a careless driver. No guarantees. The psalmist says, "Teach us to number our days that we may gain a heart of wisdom." And live life as if today were our last day. Yesterday is gone, tomorrow was uncertain, so use today wisely. Love more deeply, forgive more readily, give more generously, speak more kindly, and remember your faith in the Savior, the Lord Jesus Christ. And have a good day from Success Floor Covering,
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12: Today will be very warm and humid with a mix of sunshine and clouds reaching a high of 87. Tonight, expect partly cloudy skies with warm and humid conditions and a chance of a thundershower in some areas with a low of 68. I'll be back with the exclusive WAJR AccuWeather forecast after this.
13: Friday.
12: Here's the Metro News AccuWeather forecast. Today will be very warm and humid with a mix of sunshine and some clouds reaching a high of 87. Tonight, expect partly cloudy skies with warm and humid conditions, a chance of a thundershower in spots, and a low of 68. Tomorrow will be humid with intervals of clouds and sunshine leading to an afternoon thunderstorm and a high of 84. By Friday, it will remain humid with more clouds than sun and a high temperature of 79. With the Metro News AccuWeather forecast, I'm meteorologist Joe Lundberg.
6: Thanks, Joe. Right now, 61 degrees in Morgantown at 627. Coming up tonight, it's the Metro News High School Sports Line. Fred Persinger, Dave Jeklin, and Joe Brocato. We'll get you caught up on what's happening around the state of West Virginia, get you set for week four of high school football. Right now, let's head back to the Metro News Anchor Desk on WAJR.
14: Morning news time is 6:27. I'm Chris Lawrence.
15: And I'm Daniel Woods.
14: Federal Reserve expected to raise interest rates today for the first time in 3 years. The Fed's reacting to rising inflation driven by higher fuel costs pushed up by the war with Iran. Now, the price of diesel at a record $6.30 a gallon on average, according to GasBuddy.com. Tom Closa, the chief oil analyst for Gulf Oil at Closa Advisors, explains how more expensive diesel fuel is going to lead to higher prices at the grocery store.
16: You know, if you're in agriculture and we use a lot of diesel for agriculture, you're not going to leave the crops in the field. You're going to go pay the price, whether it's $6 or $7, to harvest the crops.
14: That is Tom Closa.
15: Amid growing calls to slow down the pace of AI development, one of the leading voices in that effort is speaking out.
17: Anthropic CEO Dario Amodei, speaking at Dreamforce, an annual conference put on by tech firm Salesforce, reiterating his plan to create a set of safety standards for the development of AI.
18: Then let's organize the rest of the industry and say, what can we do to set standards for everyone? What can we do to make everyone's standards better?
17: Amodei is calling on his industry to slow the pace of AI development, not to stop it. OpenAI CEO Sam Altman and others in the AI sphere have signaled their support for that idea. Mike Dubusky, ABC News.
14: Capitol Hill taking on college sports. The Senate advanced the Protect College Sports Act on Tuesday, sending it to the House for a final vote. ABC's Sophie Flay on what's in that bill.
19: The Protect College Sports Act would make several changes, including setting compensation rules around players' name, image, and likeness payments, giving athletes 5 years of eligibility, generally allowing one transfer, and providing protections for scholarships and health care. The bill would also grant the NCAA immunity from federal antitrust lawsuits when enforcing its rules. Critics argue that would give schools and the NCAA more control and could limit athletes' bargaining power and earning potential.
14: U.S. Senator Shelley Moore Capito is a strong supporter of the measure.
15: If generosity can be measured by tips, then the most generous Americans live in the Ohio River Valley, according to ABC's Jim Ryan.
13: The company called Toast has found that people dining out in Ohio, Indiana, Kentucky, and West Virginia all tip, on average, more than 20%. The stingiest tippers are in California and Washington State, where gratuities average a little over 17%. The best state for waitstaff, according to Toast, is Delaware, where tips left on credit card receipts average 21.4% of the bill.
15: That's ABC's Jim Ryan.
14: It's 6:29 on the morning news.
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21: The Flying Eagles of Robert C. Byrd opened the season with a 29-6 win over Lewis County, followed up by a 26-21 victory over rival Fairmont Senior, and then last Friday night defeated a very good Kaiser team 42-14. Now at 3-0, we ask fourth-year head coach Austin Scott what he sees in this year's team.
23: Just see a team that's coming together. You know, big emphasis this week was trying to run the football. We didn't really do a good job of that first 2 weeks. But, you know, a team that has a lot of experience. We've got guys that have played a lot of football, and I think we're just putting it together and, you know, growing and getting better every day.
21: Certainly one thing the coach and all the staff has been excited about this year for the Robert C. Byrd Flying Eagles has been the play of quarterback Isaiah Heflin.
23: Yeah, he's had a great start. You know, we've been able to put more things in our offense, and he's a little bit more comfortable year two with us, just passing and running the football and just understanding really just the scheme. He does a really good job. You know, he's a dual threat guy. He's been playing defense for us. So, you know, we're pretty excited about him and his growth.
21: Coming up this Friday night, Robert C. Byrd will be playing their third straight game at home as they welcome in the Class Quad A Knights of Preston. Kick from Robert C. Byrd Stadium is set for 7.
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14: 6:32 on the morning news. Don't forget tonight, Fred, Dave, and Joe Percato will all be on the air with Metro News High School Sports Line that comes your way on the network from 7 until 9 this evening. So be sure and check that out on many of these same Metro News stations. Taking a look at the weather around the state this morning. Clear in Wheeling, 68 degrees to start the day. Morgantown clear in 61. Sutton's clear, 59. Beckley clear in 61. Charleston partly cloudy in 64. And Martinsburg clear skies in 56 at 6:32.
12: Here's the Metro News AccuWeather forecast. Today will be very warm and humid with a mix of sunshine and clouds reaching a high of 87. Tonight will be partly cloudy, remaining warm and humid with a chance of a thundershower in some areas with a low of 68. With the Metro News AccuWeather forecast, I'm meteorologist Joe Lundberg.
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0: Chris Lyons with Outdoors Today on Metro News, the voice of West Virginia. 6:39 on the morning news. Let's go to the sports desk now and get an update with Daniel Woods. Daniel, good morning.
1: Morning, Chris. The West Virginia football team meets its toughest opponent yet this week, with Virginia up next for the Mountaineers. Head coach Rich Rodriguez says his team needs to be locked in for an important week of practice.
2: We have to be different in how the intensity is and how we go about doing it, regardless of who we play. But the reality is our players know when it's a challenge. You know, when you're playing a top 25 team and you're an underdog and it's in a different environment, I hope it gets them excited, because, you know, everybody always should play and coach with the thought that they have something to prove.
1: West Virginia and Virginia kickoff Saturday at 7:30. The Marshall football team looks to make it two wins in a row with a road trip to Missouri State this weekend. Head coach Tony Gibson says the vibes are high after holding on to beat Middle Tennessee State.
3: It's amazing what a win would do for you, and our guys are ready to go, and we still have a couple days to prepare, obviously, before we get on that plane, but I love where they're at right now. From a mental standpoint, you know, we had a physical practice today, so it was really good to see.
1: Marshall and Missouri State kick off Saturday at 6:30. The West Virginia women's basketball team opens the upcoming season against a Mountain East Conference opponent. WVU announced a season-opening exhibition against Frostburg State for October 29th in Morgantown as Mark Kellogg kicks off his fourth season leading the Mountaineers. The West Virginia men's basketball team plays two of its three exhibitions against MEC teams, hosting Wheeling and traveling to Glenville State. With 3 weeks down in high school football, the first edition of the WVSSAC's playoff ratings is here. Undefeated teams hold the top spot in each class, with University leading Class Quad A, Robert C. Byrd in AAA, Frankfurt in AA, and Wahama in Single A. You can find the full ratings for all four classes at WVMetroNews.com. The Protect College Sports Act is past its first roadblock, with senators voting 74-24 to halt debate on the topic and clear the way for a vote. Texas Senator Ted Cruz, one of the bill's co-authors, said Monday he expects the bill to come to a vote. And West Virginia Senator Shelley Moore Capito appeared at a rally in favor of the bill's passage this week. The PCSA would put federal regulations on college sports, including issues like revenue sharing, conference membership, and transfers. The Milwaukee Brewers are division champions for the fourth consecutive year, clinching the National League Central with a 5-1 win over Pittsburgh and a Chicago Cubs loss against Atlanta. The Brewers have a two-game lead on the Los Angeles Dodgers for the number one seed in the NL playoffs. Morning news time is 6:42. Week four of the high school football season is knocking on the door.
4: Wheeling Park is 2-1 with wins over Parkersburg South and Musselman. Two teams University is also beaten. Hawks coach Eric Snyder says Wheeling Park is young in places. There are two sophomores on the offensive line and three sophomores starting on defense. But the coach says the Patriots are getting better.
5: Even as youthful as they are, he's still two platoons the guys. He's going to try to beat you in the fourth quarter, kind of like he did against us last year. They are getting better week by week with their youth as far as the defensive goes, and also their offense goes too. You know, they're going to try to have more stamina, so we're going to be very cognizant of our guys' play count to be able to make sure that we can battle with them as well in the fourth quarter.
4: Wheeling Park does have great experience at some key spots. Quarterback Jay Bordas is a senior, as is leading rusher Hunter Miller. University will try and beat Wheeling Park at home for the first time since 2016, when the Hawks host the Patriots Friday. We'll have that game on WAJR with game night to follow. We'll stream Clay Battelle against Tucker County. I'm Kyle Wiggs, WAJR Radio Sports.
1: Coming up tonight, the high school sports line returns at 7:06, going until 9 o'clock tonight, getting you ready for week four in high school football. 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The Pittsburgh Pirates are back under 500, losing 5-1 against the Milwaukee Brewers as the Brewers clinched the National League Central Division Championship on Tuesday. The Pirates are back in action for game two of that series tonight at PNC Park. With sports, I'm Daniel Woods.
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7: Good morning, I'm Dave Wilson at the WAJR Anchor Desk. Metro News AccuWeather says sunshine and clouds today, 87 the high. Details on the forecast in a moment. A multi-million dollar project planned by the Morgantown Utility Board to extend water service for residents in parts of the Cheat Lake area, receiving city approval to move forward. City Council unanimously approving the first reading of two separate ordinances that will support the issuance of up to $1.7 million in utility system revenue bonds to pay for the Morgan's Run Waterline Extension Project. Bub Board President.

0: Power's Sammy Gray says they're planning to maintain their generation capacity as long as they can.
1: We understand there's rate pressures, and we're committed to keeping our coal plants open and going as long as we can, 2040 and hopefully well beyond, with all the energy that we think we're going to need for our customer base and the growing energy need we'll need in our service territory in West Virginia.
0: Those comments coming during yesterday's interim committee meetings in Charleston. A local resident interested in serving on Morgantown City Council is speaking out. WAJR's Joe Nelson explains.
2: A prospective candidate for the vacant 7th Ward Morgantown City Council seat is expressing frustration over the lack of consideration in the ongoing selection process. Candidate Annie Cronin York speaking in front of the council during the regular meeting Tuesday, where she alleged that there wasn't even an attempt to have her complete a formal interview for the position.
3: Yes, you have to have somebody in place within 30 days or hold an election. But just in the interest of fairness, it'd be great if you would follow said rules.
2: City officials stated in previous convenings of the council that they intended to go through a review process of applications ahead of formal interviews. Interviews have been conducted in executive session. I'm Joe Nelson, WAJR Radio News.
0: Clarksburg police arresting a man for allegedly assaulting a person and stealing a firearm. 45-year-old Carlos Williams is in custody for the incident that occurred last Friday on West Main Street. Williams is charged with malicious wounding, robbery, and assault during the commission of a felony. He's being held at North Central Regional Jail. Bond is set at $400,000. Ascend West Virginia officials say they're excited about the future of the new healthcare initiative through the program. The $2.4 million grant to establish the healthcare program was announced by Governor Morrissey last week. Ascend Healthcare is one of four grants announced in recent weeks by the Morrissey administration. Officials say more announcements are coming in the near future. Read more this morning at WVMetroNews.com. Right now, 61 degrees in Morgantown. I'm Dave Wilson at the Anchor Desk. We'll get a full check of your exclusive Metro News AccuWeather forecast coming up on WAJR.
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0: Capitol. Sammy Gray heads government affairs for Appalachian Power and said coal-fired plants are here to stay, and their upkeep is coming from the feds and not ratepayers' pockets.
1: We received $87.7 million in grants that do not have to be paid back, so 34% of those projects will be paid by the federal government that will not go back to ratepayers' bills.
0: Abby Real is the senior advisor for government and external affairs at First Energy. She says they're required to determine just how long those generation facilities can go.
2: We have spent over $500 million over the last 5 years, so about $100 million each year for those past 5 years. So that is to maintain the plants in a safe, reliable way.
0: Those repairs and improvements across the system include the Fort Martin Power Station and the Harrison Power Station, both coal-fired facilities.
3: Appalachian Power has been recognized for its essential restoration work following one of the region's most recent winter storms. The company is the recipient of the Edison Electric Institute's Emergency Recovery Award. That recognizes the company's work for restoring power to 57 counties across the service territory during Winter Storm Fern, January 24th through the 27th. Heavy wet snow, sleet, and ice, along with dangerously cold conditions, caused more than 76,000 outages and damaged 44 miles of distribution line, 185 poles, and 91 transformers.
0: Healthcare officials are excited about the future in West Virginia as rural health grants continue to be rolled out. Governor Patrick Morrissey has already announced 4 grants through the Rural Health Transformation Program, including last week's news that a $2.4 million grant is going to expand the Ascend West Virginia program. Ascend's Danny Twilley says Ascend Healthcare will benefit everyone.
4: This isn't just for doctors and nurses. This is for radiology techs. This is for if you're a licensed social worker and you're working in the healthcare environment. We know that school nurses are really important. We can serve all of those types of positions.
0: State Health Secretary Dr. Arvind Singh told lawmakers that 6 more grant awards are going to be announced soon. The 4 grants announced so far have been good choices.
5: What is even more important is what these organizations and awards represent. There are real projects moving forward, real services being delivered, and real investments reaching West Virginia.
0: Ascend West Virginia launched in 2021, funded by Marshall President Brad Smith and his wife Elise, aimed at bringing more people to live and work in the Mountain State.
3: State Treasurer Larry Pack and his wife are supporting West Virginia Tech. The Packs are funding 52 scholarships over the next 7 years for Southern West Virginians to attend the school. Pack is a Tech alum and says he has a fond place in his heart for the school.
6: It's all related to, you know, where I went to school many years ago, the education I got, the direction, the mentoring that I got at West Virginia Tech. And it's something we've been talking with Dr. Stewart, really goes with Dr. Gee, and now Dr. Benson's over the last couple of years, of just how can we help students in Southern West Virginia? How can we help students in the coal field to get that college education?
3: Pack says he hopes more donors will help as well.
0: It's 6:53. 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
7: Here's the Metro News AccuWeather forecast. Today will be very warm and humid with a mix of sunshine and clouds reaching a high of 87. Tonight will be partly cloudy, remaining warm and humid with a chance of a thundershower in some areas with a low of 68. With the Metro News AccuWeather forecast, I'm meteorologist Joe Lundberg.
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9: The Morning News continues. I'm Dave Wilson at the anchor desk. We'll be joined shortly by Metro News AccuWeather meteorologist Joe Lundberg. We had just a quick teaser of fall this week with temperatures yesterday morning. Well, downright chilly in the low 50s. In some parts of West Virginia, temperatures actually dipped into the 40s. Now today, it's much more seasonable. Temperatures already in the 60s today. We're going to get up into the upper 80s today. Same for tomorrow. And we also are going to get the chance of some showers and thunderstorms. Kind of a summer-like forecast, warm, humid, sun and clouds. Could see a thunderstorm in spots this afternoon into this evening. That'll be the case tomorrow, Friday, and Saturday as well. In fact, that's going to carry right through the weekend. Not a total washout, but always the possibility of showers and thunderstorms for the next several days. We'll get a detailed check of your exclusive Metro News AccuWeather forecast coming up with meteorologist Joe Lundberg, only on the Voice of Morgantown, 104.5 FM, AM 1440 WAJR.
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7: Here's the Metro News AccuWeather forecast. Today will be very warm and humid with a mix of sunshine and some clouds, reaching a high of 87. Tonight, expect partly cloudy skies with warm and humid conditions, a chance of a thundershower in spots, and a low of 68. Tomorrow will be humid with intervals of clouds and sunshine, leading to an afternoon thunderstorm and a high of 84. By Friday, it will remain humid with more clouds than sun and a high temperature of 79. With the Metro News AccuWeather forecast, I'm meteorologist Joe Lundberg.
11: West Virginia isn't just where I live, it's part of who I am. I'm John Williams. I grew up here, attended Morgantown High School and WVU, and now my wife and I are raising our two boys in the same community that raised me. 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I'd be honored to earn your vote this November.
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15: The evolution of the WVU offense through two games. 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
15: Mountaineer quarterback Michael Hawkins is third in the country among quarterbacks in rushing yardage. He had a 71-yard touchdown last week against UT Martin. He has 199 yards on the ground in two games. Hawkins threw for 155 and two scores last week. He has 287 yards, three scores in the first 2 weeks of the season. Troy transfer DJ Epps is the leading receiver for the Mountaineers so far. He had his first TD grab in the UT Martin game on a pass from Hawkins.
19: He's a great guy. He's a great player. And, you know, we've just been building that chemistry ever since we got here in January, and I think it just continued to grow each and every day and practice on and off the field. So I think practice plays a big part, but obviously it's a little different in the game. But I think both of those together, I think it helps us both out.
15: The Mountaineers didn't need to throw it much at all last week and didn't. Hawkins was just 5 for 7. Backup Scotty Fox, Jaron Hewley, Max Brown, and Max Anderson combined for just 5 additional pass attempts. And Epp says there was much more for the receivers to work on.
19: I mean, as a receiver, you got to be able to block. So, I mean, if we're running the ball, you got to be able to stick your nose in the dirt and go block for your teammates. And ultimately, the ball will come to you. So I just look at it like that.
15: Epps was one of 8 players to catch a pass for WVU in that win over UT Martin. Kedrick Triplett and Cyrus Traw were among reserves who got their first receptions of the season.
19: Yeah, I think it gives you definitely a little confidence. You know, you get a good feeling of being in the game and getting actual game reps, because, I mean, it is a little different than practice, but it does help and it goes a long way for sure.
15: The Mountaineers have been quite conservative through the first two games. That's expected to change against Virginia. With the Golden Blue Report, I'm Kyle Wiggs, Metro News Sports.
0: 6:59 on the Morning News. Coming up in the next hour, we'll get today's entertainment report. Also, TJ Meadows has today's commentary. And we'll hear from State Transportation Secretary Todd Rumbaugh talking about core maintenance on the state's highways and reprioritizing after a summer of flooding. Those stories and more, plus all the day's news, sports, and weather coming up. For Daniel Woods, I'm Chris Lawrence, and you're listening to Metro News, the voice of West Virginia.
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16: A wrongful death lawsuit is coming in the Charlie Kirk assassination. I'm Dave Anthony, Fox News, against the state of Utah and the university where Kirk, a prominent conservative activist, was shot and killed last September by a rooftop gunman during a Q&A with students at a big outdoor campus event.
20: In their continuing pursuit of justice, the Kirk family is now going after Utah Valley University and those responsible for security during Charlie Kirk's Turning Point USA event here just over 1 year ago. The family just moments ago filing what's called a notice of claim. This is a precursor to a lawsuit, and it alleges school officials and campus police dropped the ball even after being warned that people could get onto the roof of the Sorenson Center.
16: That's Fox's Claudia Cowan in Orem, Utah. Three people are dead in California after a news helicopter crashed.
21: The news team was providing aerial coverage of a deadly bus collision before going down. The chopper bursting into flames, crashing between two buildings, with the fire spreading to multiple cars and storage containers. Officials say two people were killed in the helicopter, later identified as an NBC4 reporter and the pilot. The third victim was a bystander on the ground.
16: That's Fox's Todd Pyro. At least 19 people are dead in Gaza after a building badly damaged in the Israel-Hamas war collapsed. Despite that damage, there were displaced Palestinians living inside there. Congress is considering new AI regulations after industry leaders warned of the dangers of artificial intelligence getting out of control. Risks President Trump dismisses as a hoax. He warns slowing AI's advancement will benefit China.
22: Trump says that he has this issue covered. That, quote, the only control or guardrails that AI needs is a strong and smart, high IQ president. Well, we don't have one.
16: Democratic Senate Leader Chuck Schumer. The president says there will be no renovations at the now closed Kennedy Center in Washington unless he wins a legal fight to put the Trump name on the building. America's listening to Fox News.
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1: Good morning, I'm Dave Wilson at the WAJR Anchor Desk. Metro News AccuWeather says sunshine and clouds today, high 87. Details on the forecast in a moment. 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A 62-year-old Morgantown man is arrested, accused of molesting a child. State lawmakers wrap up interim committee meetings in Charleston. The Your Community Foundation of North Central West Virginia is celebrating its 15th anniversary serving the region. The first SSAC football playoff ratings have been released. Morgantown and University are tied for number one in Class 4A. See the full ratings at WVMetroNews.com. Mountaineers preparing for 25th-ranked Virginia's ground game this week. Rich Rodriguez spoke to the media yesterday. More at the website. Brewers secure their fourth straight NL Central title with a 5-1 win over the Pirates. Your exclusive Metro News AccuWeather forecast is next on the Voice of Morgantown, WAJR.
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7: Here's the Metro News AccuWeather forecast. Today will be very warm and humid with a mix of sunshine and some clouds reaching a high of 87. Tonight will be partly cloudy, warm, and humid with the chance of a thundershower in some areas with a low of 68. Tomorrow will continue to be humid with intervals of clouds and sunshine with the possibility of an afternoon thunderstorm and a high of 84. Friday will remain humid with more clouds than sun with a high of 79. With the Metro News AccuWeather forecast, I'm meteorologist Joe Lundberg.
0: It is Wednesday, September 16th, 2026, and this is the Morning News, a service of Metro News, the voice of West Virginia. I'm Chris Lawrence, and it's 7:06. Let's take a look at what's happening across the state at the Metro News Anchor Desk. U.S. Senator Shelley Moore Capito stands in support of the Protect College Sports Act. She was part of a rally in favor of the bill's passage Monday. The measure would put federal regulations on college athletics while providing an antitrust exemption to the NCAA. Capito says she witnessed the value of college sports in herself and her daughter.
3: I saw not just athletic ability, but perseverance, leadership, future leaders, family leaders, community leaders, all of them, their connections to sports and the experience that they've been able to have at their universities and colleges across the state is irreplaceable.
0: It's expected to come up for a final vote next week in the House, having now passed the Senate. WVU and Marshall's administrations are both behind the measure. Chambers of Commerce in West Virginia, Ohio, and Pennsylvania are teaming up to try a regional approach to marketing of the aerospace industry. West Virginia Chamber President Steve Roberts says it's about highlighting the region's resources.
4: We're going to be able to talk about all the things that are connected to taking us into space and keeping us in space. What metals do we need? What technology do we need? What rare earths do we need? What kind of fuel do we need?
0: The groups will meet in October to further discuss those highlights. The distinction with this space initiative is that the region provides machinery more so than launch pads. Members of the energy industry say they're confident about the future of power plants in West Virginia. Appalachian Power's Sammy Gray says they're planning to maintain their generation capacity for as long as they can.
5: We understand there's rate pressures, and we're committed to keeping our coal plants open and going as long as we can, 2040 and hopefully well beyond. But with all the energy that we think we're going to need for our customer base and the growing energy need we'll think we need in our service territory in West Virginia.
0: Gray says they're using grant money in an effort to keep ratepayers' bills low.
5: We received $87.7 million in grants that do not have to be paid back. So 34% of those projects will be paid by the federal government that will not go back to ratepayers' bills.
0: Those comments being made during the interim committee meetings at the Capitol on Tuesday. State Health Secretary Dr. Arvind Singh tells lawmakers the Morrissey administration will continue to make announcements in the weeks ahead concerning programs being awarded money from the Rural Health Transformation Program. Singh says only a handful of awards have been announced so far.
6: As implementation continues, we anticipate, as I mentioned last month, making awards to approximately 150 awardees across the program.
0: And one of those grant awards is for $2.4 million to the Ascend Healthcare Program. West Virginia State Police say that having a staff member specifically focused on recruitment is paying off. State Police Recruiting Coordinator First Sergeant Scott Allen says they're getting more and more applications.
8: 473 for the previous two classes we enlisted this year, plus 300 now for the class that we are currently testing for.
0: And Allen says their best recruiting tool has been social media.
8: Number one tool has been social media. We go to a lot of events. I see the jails at a lot of the recruiting events, but we get more back from just putting a post that we were at this event on social media than we do being there.
0: State police have also trimmed the State Police Academy training time from 30 to 22 weeks. Transportation Secretary Todd Rumbaugh says construction crews are hard at work at the Carter Bridge in Charleston. The state's busiest bridge carries 100,000 vehicles a day. Now, there have been some safety concerns about the elevated interstate as it goes into the capital city after several deadly crashes this summer. Four Raleigh County men died when their car went off the interstate. Rumbaugh says more signage is coming to increase safety.
9: I know there will be the 50-mile-an-hour warning-type yellow signs that will be put up out there. There's already 50-mile-an-hour warning on the I-64 up on the large sign, but some of those are getting old and worn, so we're looking at, we have a signing contract out to replace signing to the area, so we're hoping that they can get to those and get them refreshed.
0: Rumbaugh says there could be other safety changes to the bridge, such as raising the barrier wall.
9: We're in the process of getting a contract together to review those to see if we can put larger barrier wall on there, if they will handle that loading, along with other safety features that we may consider.
0: For and he day. Says it all depends on whether the old bridge can handle the weight of 42-inch barriers rather than a 32-inch one. More from Rumbaugh coming up in our backgrounder. A Kanawha Valley native and current state financial leader is giving back to his alma mater.
10: State Treasurer Larry Pack and his wife Lisa are funding 52 scholarships at West Virginia Tech over the next 7 years. Those scholarships through West Virginia Tech's new Golden Scholar program give opportunities for high-performing Southern West Virginia students. Pack says the scholarships make sure that students leave Tech without debt. As a Tech alum, Pack says his time on campus fostered his love for accounting and shaped his career path.
11: It's given back a place that gave me a lot and gave me an opportunity, so we want to do the same for students.
10: A McDowell County student is the first recipient of a scholarship through the program. Pack says that student is going to study construction management. I'm Jack Carlson, WVMetroNews.com.
0: And businessman and former state delegate Ken Reed has announced he'll be a write-in candidate for the 15th District Senate seat. That seat represents Hampshire, Morgan, and part of Berkeley County. Reed said his campaign is to give voters a choice who were denied that chance to vote in the Republican primary. He said it's also about giving the district's constituents a voice on issues like infrastructure and property rights. It's 7:11 on the morning news.
7: Here's the Metro News AccuWeather forecast. Today will be very warm and humid with a mix of sunshine and clouds reaching a high of 87. Tonight will be partly cloudy, remaining warm and humid with a chance of a thundershower in some areas with a low of 68. With the Metro News AccuWeather forecast, I'm meteorologist Joe Lundberg.
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19: 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Results. 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
29: Grandpa sat on the patio bench, just looking down at his hands.
14: Finally, I had to check to see if he was okay. He said, "Oh, I'm fine. Have you ever looked at your hands? I mean, really looked at your hands," he said. "I guess I really never thought about it." He said, "Well, stop and think for a moment about the hands you have. These hands are wrinkled or shriveled now, maybe weak, but all my life I've used them to grab life. They put food in my mouth, clothes on my back. They've been folded in prayer. They tied my shoes, pulled on my boots. They've been dirty, scraped, raw, swollen, and bent. 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They trembled when I buried my parents. They've been sticky and wet and bent and broken and dried and raw. They're a mark of where I've been. But more importantly, it'll be these hands that God will reach out and take when he leads me home. He'll lift me to his side, and I'll be able to touch the face of Christ, because he's the Savior that makes it all possible. So look at your hands, think what they mean, and someday you'll be able to reach out and touch the face of Christ." And have a good day from Success Floor Covering, Holland Avenue, Westover.
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16: The West Virginia football team is gearing up for its biggest test yet, with number 25 Virginia awaiting the Mountaineers in Charlotte, North Carolina on Saturday. Head coach Rich Rodriguez says his team will need to be much better defensively to handle a tough Cavaliers team.
20: We've got to clean up some of the mistakes. There was, I don't want to say simple bust that we had, but there were some things that we've got to get corrected in a hurry, and our defensive coaches have a good plan, and our guys are really conscientious. So you get away with them against UT Martin, you're not going to get away with it against Virginia.
16: The Mountaineer offensive line was one of the big concerns entering the season, but Rodriguez says after two games, he's starting to feel good about that group.
20: I thought before the season that we might have a chance. You always want to have at least eight that we consider starters, a backup guard, backup center, backup tackle, but we thought we had 10, maybe 11 guys we'd feel comfortable with. And then after two games, I think we're getting closer to having 10, 11 guys that we feel comfortable with at any time during a game to play.
16: WVU and Virginia kick off Saturday at 7:30. The Pittsburgh Pirates are back under 500.
21: Brewers win the first game of the three-game series at PNC Park on Tuesday night in front of a Clemente night crowd of 23,961. It's the largest weeknight crowd in September at PNC Park since 2017, and the largest Tuesday September crowd since September 15, 2015. But unfortunately, they were disappointed as the Brewers won it 5-1. Brewers improving to 93-57 on the year, dropping the Pirates to 75-76. Jacob Mizorowski won his 15th game. The flame-throwing righty, five innings of shutout baseball, five hits, one walk, struck out seven, improves to 15-5. Pirates went with a bullpen game, and Lake Bacher gave up one run in his two innings, and he was the loser. It was not a good night for Gregory Soto. He was the fourth of six pitchers used by the Pirates, and he did not get out of the sixth inning as he gave up four runs. Brandon Lau homered to lead off the eighth inning. He was the Clemente nominee for the Pirates, and he had his 30th home run of the year leading off the bottom of the eighth inning. What a year for Brandon Lau. 30 homers and 86 RBIs so far. But the Brewers win it 5-1. Greg Brown on your home for Pirates baseball.
16: The high school sports line's back tonight on WAJR at 7:06 for week four of the high school football season. 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
4: Good morning, I'm Dave Wilson at the WAJR Anchor Desk. Metro News AccuWeather says, going to be warm, sunshine and clouds today, high 87. Details on the forecast in a moment. Healthcare officials are excited for the future in West Virginia as rural health grants continue to be rolled out. Ascend's Danny Twilley says Ascend Healthcare will benefit everyone.
5: This isn't just for doctors and nurses. This is for radiology techs. This is for if you're a licensed social worker and you're working in the healthcare environment. We know that school nurses are really important. We can serve all of those types of positions.
4: Governor Morrissey announced last week that $2.4 million in grants is going to expand the Ascend West Virginia program to try to attract more healthcare workers to West Virginia. A Morgantown man is now in police custody accused of sexually abusing a 10-year-old relative. 62-year-old Roger Henderson allegedly abused the boy in 50 incidents over the course of 3 years. Henderson has been charged with sexual abuse by parent, guardian, or custodian and is being held at North Central Regional Jail on $75,000 bond. Two Morgantown business owners were among the businesses named in a federal investigation into pandemic-era relief fraud. 46-year-old James Baldwin, the owner of Select Decks, was sentenced to 30 days in federal prison and ordered to pay over $1 million in restitution. He falsified loan documents and received over $738,000 from the Paycheck Protection Program. He also obtained full loan forgiveness from the Small Business Administration. In a separate case, 69-year-old Kurt Lai, owner and operator of VinFat Incorporated in Morgantown, pled guilty to a scheme to defraud pandemic relief programs. At the state capitol, state lawmakers wrapping up interim committee meetings, getting an update on power generation.
6: Representatives from First Energy and Appalachian Power told the Joint Standing Committee on Energy and Public Works they plan to keep coal-fired power generation going through 2040 and beyond if possible. Sammy Gray with Appalachian Power says the expected demand requires the facilities to remain open.
7: For our customer base and the growing energy need we'll think we need in our service territory in West Virginia, we're going to need everything we can get, particularly baseload coal, fired power, and natural gas.
6: Up to 30% of maintenance costs are paid for by the federal government in the form of grants not passed on to ratepayers. I'm Mike Nolting for WAJR Radio News.
4: The Your Community Foundation is celebrating its 15th anniversary of operating in Monongalia, Marion, Harrison, Preston, and Taylor counties. The YCF president, Patty Showers Ryan, says they've supported educational pursuits and now animal welfare through the help of locally supported endowments. 2026 awards will be announced in November. Right now, it is 61 degrees in Morgantown. I'm Dave Wilson at the Anchor Desk. We'll get a complete rundown of your exclusive Metro News AccuWeather forecast with meteorologist Joe Lundberg. That's straight ahead on the Voice of Morgantown, WAJR.
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10: Today will be very warm and humid with a mix of sunshine and clouds reaching a high of 87. Tonight, expect partly cloudy skies with warm and humid conditions and a chance of a thundershower in some areas with a low of 68. I'll be back with the exclusive WAJR AccuWeather forecast after this.
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10: Here's the Metro News AccuWeather forecast. Today will be very warm and humid with a mix of sunshine and some clouds, reaching a high of 87. Tonight, expect partly cloudy skies with warm and humid conditions, a chance of a thundershower in spots, and a low of 68.
12: Executives calling for safer AI development. Three were in the same room Tuesday.
13: Anthropic's Dario Amodei, NVIDIA's Jensen Huang, and OpenAI's Sam Altman speaking at a tech conference days after Amodei called on the industry to hit the brakes out of concern that AI poses a looming existential threat to humanity.
14: Let's invest more in safety.
13: The CEO of the most valuable company on Earth, whose chips power the industry, saying this.
15: We don't need any new laws. We don't need any new regulations.
13: Huang rejecting the idea that speed and safety are a trade-off.
12: That's ABC's Karen Hua reporting.
16: We all know where gas prices are, but if you're heating your home with heating oil, you may be in for some sticker shock as well.
17: Crude awakening for oil heat customers. Expect sticker shock when the first autumn bill arrives. A longtime energy analyst tells ABC News we'll be paying well over $2 a gallon above last year to fuel the furnace. Diesel futures hit a record on Tuesday, and diesel at the pump is also the highest ever. AAA putting it at $6.28 a gallon, $2.50 over last year. Truckers say every dollar more adds $400 to a tank. Wayne Cabot, ABC News.
12: Federal judge reaffirmed Tuesday the only way President Trump's name can be added to the Kennedy Center is an act of Congress. A short time later, the board overseeing the famed Performing Arts Institute in Washington voted to shut down for renovations. And President Trump dropped the hammer and put a halt to the renovation.
18: Democratic Congresswoman Joyce Beatty, a non-voting member of the board, said every decision about the Kennedy Center's future was tied to naming it after Trump.
19: Every time there's an issue that comes up, it has been connected. We will consider to do this, but, or unless, it has Donald Trump's name on the building.
18: The president himself declared the closing will take place immediately, adding that if the courts don't allow his name to go up, the reconstruction and the renovation of the Kennedy Center will not take place.
12: That's Jonathan Carl reporting.
16: The person who won a $1 billion Powerball jackpot last month in Illinois has come forward.
20: The winner, whose name we don't know because they want to remain anonymous, told the lottery they initially didn't believe they'd won, so they called a family member to confirm it. Even after claiming the prize, which the winner took in a lump sum, they said they're still processing all the emotions, everything from disbelief to shock to overwhelming elation. The ticket was sold in the western Illinois city of Quincy on August 12th. Sherry Preston, ABC News.
12: It's another blow to American drivers. Data shows car ownership costs are on the rise, putting additional financial pressure on families along with those high fuel costs.
21: A new AAA study finds that the average annual cost to own and operate a new car, these are 2024 numbers, are just $12,900 a year. But that is about $1,072 a month, and it's up more $100 than the year before. With insurance, maintenance, and fuel all costing you more, electric vehicles do continue to offer significantly lower fueling costs as expected.
12: ABC's Sam Champion.
16: Coming up in the entertainment report.
22: Carry on, karaoke, it don't matter if you can't.
16: Ed Sheeran's tour is in a major mess thanks to Macklemore, but Kenny Chesney's ready to hit the road again. That's coming up at 7:55.
12: 7:29 now on the morning news, taking a look at the West Virginia lottery numbers from was that Tuesday night, so that means whether we had Mega Millions last night, but nobody got the jackpot. So it rises to $244 million. Numbers in Mega Millions last night were 27, 36, 43, 57, 58, and the Mega Ball was 16. The Cash 25 number on Tuesday, 1, 8, 11, 16, 19, and 22. Daily 4 Tuesday, 7, 1, 1, 0. The Daily 3 was 0, 3, 3. And the Millionaire for Life numbers.

0: 5, 6, 14, 36, 38, and the millionaire ball was 3. 7:30 on the morning news. TJ Meadows has commentary. That's straight ahead.
1: Here's the Metro News AccuWeather forecast. Today will be very warm and humid with a mix of sunshine and clouds reaching a high of 87. Tonight will be partly cloudy, remaining warm and humid with a chance of a thundershower in some areas with a low of 68. With the Metro News AccuWeather forecast, I'm meteorologist Joe Lundberg.
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3: 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What started as a single limestone mine near Morgantown, West Virginia, has grown into the state's largest producer of limestone aggregates. 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
0: WAJR. 7:34 on the morning news. Good morning. I'm Chris Lawrence. 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
12: Chris, a legislative interim meeting this week dropped a bombshell statistic. In Kanawha County, 48 of 123 recent homeschool notices involved students with histories of chronic absenteeism. That should stop a train of oxen in its tracks. What happens to chronically absent students when you remove even the basic accountability of taking a daily role? Will some thrive in homeschool? Absolutely. Homeschooling can provide tremendous opportunities. I know homeschool parents personally who give their children educational experiences a public school could never match. But are we supposed to believe all 48 chronically absent students will suddenly become the antithesis of chronically absent? That seems naive. And absenteeism matters. One study found students who missed 10 or more days graduated at a rate of just 64% compared with 86% overall. Their dropout rate was more than twice as high. So asking questions here isn't an attack on homeschooling. It's recognizing a warning sign. We should protect the educational freedom of responsible parents. We shouldn't presume homeschooling is inferior, and we shouldn't create unnecessary government barriers for families responsibly educating their children at home. But neither should homeschooling become a safety valve, allowing a bad parent to escape the public school system's most basic expectation, that a child actually attends school. Because freedoms can be abused. Some people will use the legal status of homeschooling as cover for intentions having little to do with education, perhaps even concealing neglect or abuse. That's undoubtedly a tiny minority of homeschool families, but those children matter too. We live in a broken world. Children fall through the cracks every day, sometimes perpetuating generations of poverty and failure. Protecting those children isn't an attack on educational freedom. It's common sense. And maybe that's where we find common ground on issues like Rayleigh's Law. Protect the freedoms of responsible parents while refusing to turn a blind eye when the warning signs tell us a vulnerable child may be in trouble. Chris?
0: Thank you, TJ. And TJ's back this morning at 10:06 with Metro News Talk Line. Plus, you can read his commentary. It's posted at WVMetroNews.com. 7:37 in the morning news. Back to the sports desk now with an update. Here's Daniel Woods. Daniel, good morning.
13: Good morning, Chris. The West Virginia football team faces its biggest test of the season this Saturday against number 25 Virginia in Charlotte, North Carolina. Head coach Rich Rodriguez says his defense needs to step up to handle a tough Cavalier team.
14: We've got to clean up some of the mistakes. There was, I don't want to say simple bust that we had, but there were some things that we've got to get corrected in a hurry, and our defensive coaches have a good plan, and our guys are really conscientious. So if you get away with them against UT Martin, you're not going to get away with it against Virginia.
13: There's more talk about WVU's new look offensive line, but now for good reasons. Rodriguez believes that group's rounding into form.
14: They've played pretty well for the most part. It's a hard-working group. I thought before the season that we might have a chance. You always want to have at least eight that we consider starters, a backup guard, backup center, backup tackle. But we thought we had 10, maybe 11 guys we'd feel comfortable with. And then after two games, I think we're getting closer to having 10, 11 guys that we feel comfortable with at any time during a game to play.
13: WVU and Virginia kick off Saturday at 7:30. The Marshall football team aims to build on its first win of the season this Saturday at Missouri State. Head coach Tony Gibson says they can stack on top of a narrow victory against Middle Tennessee State.
15: It's a great atmosphere in here. Fans stayed in it. And we probably could have done a really good job of closing that thing out earlier. Going back and watching the film, a lot of missed opportunities. The fumbled snap into the end zone, giving them extra 7 points there. But what I really liked was the fight of our guys and next man up.
13: Gibson is excited by what he's seen since Saturday's win and hopes this can be a turning point early in the season.
15: That game's over with. Moving on to Missouri State. It was the best Tuesday practice we've had this year. And, you know, we've only had three, but today was really, really, really good. The best one that we've had up to date. So you're excited about that. Kids are ready to play.
13: Marshall and Missouri State kick off Saturday at 6:30. The West Virginia women's basketball team will open the 2026-27 season against an opponent from the Mountain East Conference. WVU announced a season-opening exhibition against Frostburg State for October 29th in Morgantown as Mark Kellogg kicks off his fourth season leading the Mountaineers. The West Virginia men's basketball team plays two of its three exhibitions against MEC teams, hosting Wheeling and traveling to Glenville State. With 3 weeks complete in high school football, the first edition of the WVSSAC's ratings for playoff seeding is here. Undefeated teams hold the top spot in each class, with University leading Quad A, Robert C. Byrd on top of Triple A, Frankfort in the lead in Double A, and Wahama at the top of Single A. You can find the full rankings for all four classes at WVMetroNews.com. The Protect College Sports Act has passed its first roadblock, with senators voting 74-24 to halt debate on the topic and clear the way for a vote soon. Texas Senator Ted Cruz, one of the bill's co-authors, said Monday he expects the bill to come to a vote this week. And West Virginia Senator Shelley Moore Capito appeared at a rally in favor of the bill's passage on Monday. The PCSA would put federal regulations on college sports, including on issues like revenue sharing, conference membership, and transfers, as well as give the NCAA an antitrust exemption from the federal government. In Major League Baseball, the Milwaukee Brewers are division champions for a fourth consecutive year, clinching the National League Central with a 5-1 win over Pittsburgh and a Chicago Cubs loss against Atlanta. The Brewers and Los Angeles Dodgers are the top two teams in the running for the top seed in the National League playoffs with 11 games to go. Milwaukee leads LA by 2 games for the best record in the NL. And another team poised for the postseason is moving forward without one of its top arms. The Philadelphia Phillies placed all-star lefty Jesus Luzardo on the injured list with shoulder inflammation this week. Philadelphia holds sole possession of the National League's second wildcard spot, and Luzardo is eligible to return from the IL on the final day of the regular season. The Phillies trail the Cubs by half a game for the number one wildcard spot. Morning news time is 7:41. Week 4 of the high school football season is knocking on the door.
8: Wheeling Park is 2-1 with wins over Parkersburg South and Musselman. Two teams University has also beaten. Hawks coach Eric Snyder says Wheeling Park is young in places. There are two sophomores on the offensive line and three sophomores starting on defense. But the coach says the Patriots are getting better.
16: Even as youthful as they are, he's still two platoons the guys. He's going to try to beat you in the fourth quarter, kind of like he did against us last year. They are getting better week by week with their youth as far as the defensive goes, and also their offense goes too. You know, they're going to try to have more stamina, so we're going to be very cognizant of our guys' play count to be able to make sure that we can battle with them as well in the fourth quarter.
8: Wheeling Park does have great experience at some key spots. Quarterback Jay Bordas is a senior, as is leading rusher Hunter Miller. University will try and beat Wheeling Park at home for the first time since 2016 when the Hawks host the Patriots Friday. We'll have that game on WAJR with game night to follow. We'll stream Clay Battell against Tucker County. I'm Kyle Wiggs, WAJR Radio Sports.
13: Coming up tonight, the high school sports line returns at 7:06, going until 9 o'clock tonight, getting you ready for week 4 in high school football. 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The Pittsburgh Pirates are back under 500, losing 5-1 against the Milwaukee Brewers as the Brewers clinch the National League Central Division Championship on Tuesday. The Pirates are back in action for game 2 of that series tonight at PNC Park. With sports, I'm Daniel Wood.
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11: Good morning, I'm Dave Wilson at the WAJR Anchor Desk. Metro News AccuWeather says it's going to be warm, sunshine and clouds today, high 87. Details on the forecast in a moment. Healthcare officials are excited for the future in West Virginia as rural health grants continue to be rolled out. Ascend's Danny Twilley says Ascend Healthcare will benefit everyone.
17: This isn't just for doctors and nurses. This is for radiology techs. This is for if you're a licensed social worker and you're working in the healthcare environment. We know that school nurses are really important. We can serve all of those types of positions.
11: Governor Morrissey announced last week that $2.4 million in grants is going to expand the Ascend West Virginia program to try to attract more healthcare workers to West Virginia. A Morgantown man is now in police custody accused of sexually abusing a 10-year-old relative. 62-year-old Roger Henderson allegedly abused the boy in 50 incidents over the course of 3 years. Henderson has been charged with sexual abuse by parent, guardian, or custodian and is being held at North Central Regional Jail on $75,000 bond. Two Morgantown business owners were among the businesses named in a federal investigation into pandemic-era relief fraud. 46-year-old James Baldwin, the owner of Select Decks, was sentenced to 30 days in

0: We'll think we need in our service territory in West Virginia, we're going to need everything we can get, particularly baseload coal, fire power, and natural gas.
1: Up to 30% of maintenance costs are paid for by the federal government in the form of grants not passed on to ratepayers. I'm Mike Nolte for WAJR Radio News.
2: The Your Community Foundation is celebrating its 15th anniversary of operating in Monongalia, Marion, Harrison, Preston, and Taylor counties. The YCF president, Patty Showers Ryan, says they've supported educational pursuits and now animal welfare through the help of locally supported endowments. 2026 awards will be announced in November. Right now, it is 61 degrees in Morgantown. I'm Dave Wilson at the anchor desk. We'll get a complete rundown of your exclusive Metro News AccuWeather forecast with meteorologist Joe Lundberg. That's straight ahead on the Voice of Morgantown, WAJR.
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5: Morning news time is 7:47. I'm Daniel Woods.
6: And I'm Chris Lawrence.
5: Coal-fired power plants aren't going anywhere.
1: Representatives from First Energy and Appalachian Power told the Joint Standing Committee on Energy and Public Works they plan to keep coal-fired power generation going through 2040 and beyond if possible. Sammy Gray with Appalachian Power says the expected demand requires the facilities to remain open.
0: For our customer base and the growing energy need we'll think we need in our service territory in West Virginia, we're going to need everything we can get, particularly baseload coal, fire power, and natural gas.
1: Up to 30% of maintenance costs are paid for by the federal government in the form of grants not passed on to ratepayers. Mike Nolting for WVMetroNews.com.
6: Federal EPA this week announcing plans to roll back Obama and Biden-era restrictions on greenhouse gas emissions for coal and gas-fired power plants. That removal comes as great news for West Virginia, according to State Attorney General J.B. McCuskey.
7: This is going to be framed by the sort of lunatic greenos as an extreme step, and it is just simply not that. This is taking us back to an era of rational energy policy.
6: The coal and gas industry representatives also hailed the decision.
5: Wheeling City Council has approved a binding memorandum of understanding between the city and Silicon Foundry LLC. The agreement focuses on the company's data center project in the city, but sets a cap of 90 megawatts on its power use and disallowed it from becoming a high-impact data center. Residents addressing the City Council Tuesday night were displeased and said the agreement failed to address quality of life and environmental concerns that they have raised.
6: State revenue officials say West Virginia's tax numbers are stable, but worry about results changing going forward because of recent trends. Revenue Secretary Eric Nelson says collections are looking good so far in the fiscal year.
8: August continued to steady revenue collections versus not only estimates but prior year. We were up 8% over estimate and just a little right around 13% over prior year. Pretty pleased with that.
6: Deputy Revenue Secretary Peter Shirley says severance tax collections are down, though, with a dip attributed to natural gas.
9: Production continues to increase in West Virginia, but there's been a pretty substantial price drop over the past year, and that is what has softened our severance tax collections.
6: Shirley also reports that West Virginia will receive significant economic impact with construction jobs when data centers start their work.
5: Harrison County Schools still faces a financial deficit. The school system was taken over by the state in July after reports the district was spending $16 million of its reserves. Harrison County Schools Treasurer Whitney Kynes gave the latest numbers during Tuesday's board meeting.
10: In the general fund, no surprise, we've been talking about this for months. We finished the deficit in the red for the general fund.

0: of about $5.4 million. That's directly related to the additional personnel we covered throughout the year and the reduction in other revenues, reduction in state aid, and those kinds of things.
1: She says the school system has a fund balance of $15.8 million, which is 13% of annual expenditures. She says state and federal recommendations to have that number be nearly 17% of annual expenditures. The state recently appointed a new superintendent for the district, Sheena Van Meter from Hardy County, replacing the retiring Harrison County School Chief Doris Stutler.
2: There's a regional effort to bring aerospace work to West Virginia and the surrounding region. West Virginia Chamber of Commerce President Steve Roberts says they're joining with the Ohio and Pennsylvania Chambers to create a space initiative. And he says West Virginia has a strong aeronautics industry.
3: Much of it is located in north central West Virginia. We also have the energy that any space initiative needs. West Virginia is the fourth largest energy producing state in the nation when we put it all together. Fifth largest natural gas producing state. We're the second largest coal producing state.
2: Roberts says cities in this three-state region have a lot of resources that could be appealing to the aerospace industry.
3: Can we produce those things in a region that includes cities like Pittsburgh, Cleveland, Wheeling, Morgantown? Obviously, when you start naming those places, I think the audience can clearly hear that that brings a lot of brain power and people power into the conversation.
2: And those three chambers have a meeting scheduled in October to highlight the space initiative.
1: Senator Shelley Moore Capito once again stands in support of the bipartisan Protect College Sports Act after participating in a rally for the bill's passage Monday. That bill would put federal regulations on college athletics and provide an antitrust exemption to the NCAA. And in a vote on Tuesday, senators are moving forward with that bill and ending debate, a vote expected in the next week.
2: 7:52, this is the morning news.
4: Here's the Metro News AccuWeather forecast. Today will be very warm and humid with a mix of sunshine and clouds reaching a high of 87. Tonight will be partly cloudy, remaining warm and humid with a chance of a thundershower in some areas with a low of 68. With the Metro News AccuWeather forecast, I'm meteorologist Joe Lundberg.
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6: In 1914, the same year the first commercial flight soared and the Panama Canal opened, Greer Industries was born. 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
7: The morning news continues. I'm Dave Wilson at the anchor desk. We'll be joined shortly by Metro News AccuWeather meteorologist Joe Lundberg. We had just a quick teaser of fall this week with temperatures yesterday morning. Well, downright chilly in the low 50s. In some parts of West Virginia, temperatures actually dipped into the 40s. Now today, it's much more seasonable. Temperatures already in the 60s today. We're going to get up into the upper 80s today. Same for tomorrow. And we also are going to get the chance of some showers and thunderstorms. Kind of a summer-like forecast, warm, humid, sun and clouds. Could see a thunderstorm in spots this afternoon into this evening. That'll be the case tomorrow, Friday, and Saturday as well. In fact, that's going to carry right through the weekend. Not a total washout, but always the possibility of showers and thunderstorms for the next several days. We'll get a detailed check of your exclusive Metro News AccuWeather forecast coming up with meteorologist Joe Lundberg. 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
4: Here's the Metro News AccuWeather forecast. Today will be very warm and humid with a mix of sunshine and some clouds, reaching a high of 87. Tonight, expect partly cloudy skies with warm and humid conditions, a chance of a thundershower in spots, and a low of 68. Tomorrow will be humid with intervals of clouds and sunshine leading to an afternoon thunderstorm and a high of 84. By Friday, it will remain humid with more clouds than sun and a high temperature of 79. With the Metro News AccuWeather forecast, I'm meteorologist Joe Lundberg.
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2: With your Metro News Entertainment Report, I'm Chris Lawrence. More acts are leaving Ed Sheeran's global tour after he booted fellow artist Macklemore over remarks the rapper made during a performance.
10: Macklemore was dropped after he performed a pro-Palestinian song while showing images of Gaza and shouting, "Free Palestine."
11: Free Palestine!
10: That prompted other venues to threaten to cancel Sheeran's future concerts unless Macklemore was pulled from the tour. New England Patriots owner Robert Kraft confirms he banned Macklemore from Gillette Stadium, citing a broader history of anti-Semitic rhetoric and imagery. Macklemore rejects that, saying anti-Semitism is real, but that the accusation is being weaponized to silence criticism of Israel.
2: That's ABC's Hannah Batah. Kenny Chesney getting a new stadium tour going.
12: Kenny Chesney is headed back out on the road after spending the last 2 years heading up his Las Vegas residency Amphisphere. The country superstar will launch his original Vibe Room Tour 2027, April 24th in Tampa, Florida. Joining Chesney are Eric Church and 9-time Grammy winner Sheryl Crow, alongside newcomer Graylin James, known as a writer on songs by Jordan Davis, Morgan Wallen, and more. The tour will make stops in Chicago, Atlanta, Pittsburgh, Detroit, and Nashville before wrapping up at Foxborough, Massachusetts, Gillette Stadium, August 28th. Michelle Polino, Fox News.
2: Good news for fans of Annie. That'll come out
13: tomorrow. The sun will come out in 2027. Annie is returning to Broadway for the hit musical's 50th anniversary. The revival will be directed by Tony Award winner Sam Pinkleton and is set to open next fall.
2: That is Wayne Cabot. Sydney Sweeney continues turning heads in her ad for sports prediction market Novig, but female athletes are pushing back.
14: She appears nearly nude, using footballs, basketballs, and other sports gear to cover her body while promoting the platform. The campaign drawing sharp criticism from some female athletes who say it sexualizes women in sports and undercuts the years they've put in to be recognized for their athletic ability. Former UCLA gymnast Gracie Kramer is among those who are posting video montages of themselves with captions slamming Sweeney. Novig CEO said it was Sweeney who drove the visuals and messaging for the campaign. He also said the company is, quote, hugely supportive of women's sports, and he suggested they already expected this type of pushback. CB Cotton, Fox News.
2: And celebrating a birthday today, Flo Rida, turning 47. So we'll let him close us out. I'm Chris Lawrence on Metro News, the voice of West Virginia.

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1: Charlie Kirk's family is going to court. I'm Dave Anthony, Fox News. Just over a year after the conservative activist was assassinated at Utah Valley University, shot by a rooftop gunman during a big outdoor campus event, the Kirk family's planning to sue the school in Orem, Utah, where Fox's Claudia Cowan reports.
2: The family has filed what's called a notice of claim. This is a precursor to a lawsuit, and it alleges school officials and campus police dropped the ball even after being tipped off that people could get onto the roof of the Sorenson Center, which overlooks this quad area, and that either police should control access or Kirk could post his own security there. According to the claim, UVU Police Chief Jeffrey Long responded by text, quote, "I got you covered."
1: Utah Valley University just responded that it's aware of the filing and their focus remains on supporting the campus community. The alleged killer, Tyler Robinson, is charged with murder and could get the death penalty if convicted. A TV news reporter is dead in California, killed while covering a story from the air.
3: We did have a helicopter crash here. We do have one confirmed patient that seems to be outside of the helicopter when it crashed.
1: Los Angeles Fire Captain Brandon Silverman, the reporter and pilot, died after the helicopter went down and burst into flames while providing coverage of a deadly bus crash. Congress is considering new AI regulations, and independent Senator Bernie Sanders will host a bipartisan briefing today about artificial intelligence dangers, which President Trump dismisses as a hoax that could benefit China.
4: We now have a president whose ignorance regarding this issue is truly embarrassing.
5: Vice President J.D. Vance told the New York Post he would oppose any cartel-like activity by artificial intelligence companies that could shield them from antitrust laws, and also said he's highly concerned about the technology's new threats to Americans' privacy and data centers drawing power from the electrical grid.
1: That's Fox's Lucas Tomlinson at the White House. 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
10: Good morning, I'm Dave Wilson at the WAJR Anchor Desk. Metro News AccuWeather says sunshine and clouds today, high 87. Details on the forecast in a moment. 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A 62-year-old Morgantown man is arrested, accused of molesting a child. State lawmakers wrap up interim committee meetings in Charleston. The Your Community Foundation of North Central West Virginia is celebrating its 15th anniversary serving the region. The first SSAC football playoff ratings have been released. Morgantown and University are tied for number one in Class 4A. See the full ratings at WVMetroNews.com. Mountaineers preparing for 25th-ranked Virginia's ground game this week. Rich Rodriguez spoke to the media yesterday. More at the website. Brewers secure their fourth straight NL Central title with a 5-1 win over the Pirates. 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
12: Friday. Here's the Metro News AccuWeather forecast. Today will be very warm and humid with a mix of sunshine and some clouds, reaching a high of 87. Tonight will be partly cloudy, warm and humid with the chance of a thundershower in some areas with a low of 68. Tomorrow will continue to be humid with intervals of clouds and sunshine with the possibility of an afternoon thunderstorm and a high of 84. Friday will remain humid with more clouds than sun with a high of 79. With the Metro News AccuWeather forecast, I'm meteorologist Joe Lundberg.
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2: Since 1914, Greer Limestone and Asphalt have been laying the groundwork for America's roads, buildings, and bridges. What started as a single limestone mine near Morgantown, West Virginia, has grown into the state's largest producer of limestone aggregates. But Greer doesn't stop at rock. Greer's Morgantown and Clarksburg asphalt plants produce top-tier paving mixes for driveways to major highways, crafted to meet federal standards. At Greer Limestone and Greer Asphalt, we've been improving lives for more than a century.
3: Good morning, I'm Dave Wilson at the WAJR Anchor Desk. Metro News AccuWeather says sunshine and clouds today, 87 the high. Details on the forecast in a moment. A multi-million dollar project planned by the Morgantown Utility Board to extend water service for residents in parts of the Cheat Lake area, receiving city approval to move forward. City Council unanimously approving the first reading of two separate ordinances that will support the issuance of up to $1.7 million in utility system revenue bonds to pay for the Morgan's Run Waterline Extension Project. MUB Board President Eric Carlson says the overall cost of the project is estimated at $3.8 million.
4: If it ends up being more than that, then that's something that we'd have to go back and talk with the residents about. I will note, though, that when we initially talked with the residents, there was at least enough of an agreement at that point to move forward with whatever that surcharge would have been.
3: It would support water service to 27 homes. Members of the energy industry say they're confident about the future of power plants here in West Virginia. Appalachian Power's Sammy Gray says they're planning to maintain their generation capacity as long as they can.
5: We understand there's rate pressures, and we're committed to keeping our coal plants open and going as long as we can, 2040 and hopefully well beyond. With all the energy that we think we're going to need for our customer base and the growing energy need we'll think we need in our service territory in West Virginia.
3: Those comments coming during yesterday's interim committee meetings in Charleston. A local resident interested in serving on Morgantown City Council is speaking out. WAJR's Joe Nelson explains.
6: A prospective candidate for the vacant 7th Ward Morgantown City Council seat is expressing frustration over the lack of consideration in the ongoing selection process. Candidate Andy Cronin York speaking in front of the council during the regular meeting Tuesday, where she alleged that there wasn't even an attempt to have her complete a formal interview for the position.
7: Yes, you have to have somebody in place within 30 days or hold an election, but just in the interest of fairness, it'd be great if you would follow said rules.
6: City officials stated in previous convenings of the council that they intended to go through a review process of applications ahead of formal interviews. Interviews have been conducted in executive session. I'm Joe Nelson, WAJR Radio News.
3: Clarksburg police arresting a man for allegedly assaulting a person and stealing a firearm. 45-year-old Carlos Williams is in custody for the incident that occurred last Friday on West Main Street. Williams is charged with malicious wounding, robbery, and assault during the commission of a felony. He's being held at North Central Regional Jail. Bond is set at $400,000. Ascend West Virginia officials say they're excited about the future of the new healthcare initiative through the program. The $2.4 million grant to establish the healthcare program was announced by Governor Morrissey last week. Ascend Healthcare is one of four grants announced in recent weeks by the Morrissey administration. Officials say more announcements are coming in the near future. Read more this morning at WVMetroNews.com. Right now, 61 degrees in Morgantown. I'm Dave Wilson at the Anchor Desk. We'll get a full check of your exclusive Metro News AccuWeather forecast coming up on WAJR.
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10: The West Virginia football team is gearing up for its biggest test yet, with number 25 Virginia awaiting the Mountaineers in Charlotte, North Carolina on Saturday. Head coach Rich Rodriguez says his team will need to be much better defensively to handle a tough Cavaliers team.
11: We've got to clean up some of the mistakes. There was, I don't want to say simple bust that we had, but there were some things that we've got to get corrected in a hurry, and our defensive coaches have a good plan, and our guys are really conscientious. So you get away with them against UT Martin, you're not going to get away with it against Virginia.
10: The Mountaineer offensive line was one of the big concerns entering the season, but Rodriguez says after two games, he's starting to feel good about that group.
11: I thought before the season that we might have a chance. You always want to have at least eight that we consider starters, a backup guard, backup center, backup tackle, but we thought we had 10, maybe 11 guys we'd feel comfortable with. And then after two games, I think we're getting closer to having 10, 11 guys that we feel comfortable with at any time during a game to play.
10: WVU and Virginia kick off Saturday at 7:30. The Pittsburgh Pirates are back under 500.
12: Brewers win the first game of the three-game series at PNC Park on Tuesday night in front of a Clemente night crowd of 23,961. It's the largest weeknight crowd in September at PNC Park since 2017, and the largest Tuesday September crowd since September 15, 2015. But unfortunately, they were disappointed as the Brewers won it 5-1. Brewers improving to 93-57 on the year, dropping the Pirates to 75-76. Jacob Mizorowski won his 15th game. The flame-throwing righty, five innings of shutout baseball, five hits, one walk, struck out seven, improves to 15-5. Pirates went with a bullpen game, and Lake Bacher gave up one run in his two innings, and he was the loser. It was not a good night for Gregory Soto. He was the fourth of six pitchers used by the Pirates, and he did not get out of the sixth inning as he gave up four runs. Brandon Lau homered to lead off the eighth inning. He was the Clemente nominee for the Pirates, and he had his 30th home run of the year leading off the bottom of the eighth inning. What a year for Brandon Lau. 30 homers and 86 RBIs so far. But the Brewers win it 5-1. Greg Brown on your home for Pirates baseball.
10: The high school sports line's back tonight on WAJR at 7:06 for week four of the high school football season. This Friday night, University against Wheeling Park on WAJR. We'll stream Clay Battelle against Tucker County. With sports, I'm Daniel Woods.
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0: Here's the hard truth about electing someone into a superminority. In the West Virginia Senate, the majority decides what gets funded and what becomes law. John Williams would have little leverage to move major legislation or secure funding for local priorities. Senator Mike Oliverio already serves in the majority and holds key roles on finance and transportation. District 13 needs a senator who can deliver results. 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
1: West Virginia isn't just where I live, it's part of who I am. 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I grew up here, attended Morgantown High School and WVU, and now my wife and I are raising our two boys in the same community that raised me. 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I'd be honored to earn your vote this November.
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9: Here's the Metro News AccuWeather forecast. Today will be very warm and humid with a mix of sunshine and some clouds, reaching a high of 87. Tonight, expect partly cloudy skies with warm and humid conditions, a chance of a thundershower in spots, and a low of 68. Tomorrow will be humid with intervals of clouds and sunshine, leading to an afternoon thunderstorm and a high of 84. By Friday, it will remain humid with more clouds than sun and a high temperature of 79. With the Metro News AccuWeather forecast, I'm meteorologist Joe Lundberg.
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12: Mountaineer Ben Cutter says it's all about talking. Hi, everybody. I'm Tony Caridi. That story coming up on today's Mountaineer Report, brought to us by Kroger.
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12: Yes, the Mountaineer football team is 2-0 on the young season, but it goes without saying that it is far from a finished product. Both the offense and defense have shown flashes, and through eight quarters, you could see that it is a group with a lot of new faces. It just needs to play more games. Now, the newness of the roster has really been seen on defense, where linebacker Ben Cutter says one way that his unit will get better is simply by talking more on the field.
14: Yeah, it's huge in our defense, communication. If we're on the same page, stuff can go wrong. That's with every defense, but especially here, we have a lot of things going on out there. So that was our big emphasis after last week, for this week, is to make sure that we're all on the same page, communicate just the little stuff. Like, even if you think the guy next to you, like, you know he knows what's going on, just, hey, we're doing this, we're in this, whatever. And then getting those checks to the D-line and making sure they know where they're lined up, get their feet set, get in the ground. And if we can do that this week, we're going to have a hell of a game.
12: And going forward for the rest of the season, Cutter really believes that his unit, which right now has some folks concerned, is going to be just fine.
14: We have a really, really good defense, and we're just going to get better. So I think that this week will be a good week to prove that. Finally get to play somebody with a good offense that we can prove how good this defense really is. Time will tell.
12: It is a talented Virginia offense that the Mountaineers will see. The Cavaliers currently averaging 47 points per game, running the ball well, 248 yards per game on the ground, and throwing it for 192 yards. That is today's Mountaineer Report. It's brought to us by Kroger, the official grocer of WVU Athletics. I'm Tony Caridi on the Mountaineer Sports Network.
15: Grandpa sat on the patio bench, just looking down at his hands. Finally, I had to check to see if he was okay. He said, "Oh, I'm fine." "Have you ever looked at your hands?" "I mean, really looked at your hands," he said. "I guess I really never thought about it." He said, "Well, stop and think for a moment about the hands you have. These hands are wrinkled or shriveled now, maybe weak, but all my life I've used them to grab life. They put food in my mouth, clothes on my back. They've been folded in prayer. They tied my shoes, pulled on my boots. They've been dirty, scraped, raw, swollen, and bent. They have a wedding band that showed the world I was in love with someone special. They trembled when I buried my parents. They've been sticky and wet and bent and broken and dried and raw. They're a mark of where I've been. But more importantly, it'll be these hands that God will reach out and take when he leads me home. He'll lift me to his side, and I'll be able to touch the face of Christ, because he's the Savior that makes it all possible. So look at your hands, think what they mean, and someday you'll be able to reach out and touch the face of Christ." And have a good day from Success Floor Covering, Holland Avenue, Westover.
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16: West Virginia Metro News. I'm Chris Lawrence. U.S. Senator Shelley Moore Capito stands in support of the Protect College Sports Act. She was part of a rally in favor of the bill's passage this week, a measure to put federal regulations on college athletics while providing an antitrust exemption. Capito says she's witnessed the value of college sports in herself and her daughter.
17: "I saw not just athletic ability, but perseverance, leadership, future leaders, family leaders, community leaders, all of them, their connections to sports and the experience that they've been able to have at their universities and colleges across the state is irreplaceable."
16: It's expected to come up for a vote next week. WVU and Marshall's administrations are both behind the measure. Chambers of Commerce in West Virginia, Ohio, and Pennsylvania teaming up to try a regional approach to marketing the aerospace industry. West Virginia Chamber President Steve Roberts says it's all about highlighting the region's resources.
18: "We're going to be able to talk about all the things that are connected to taking us into space and keeping us in space. What metals do we need? What technology do we need? What rare earths do we need? What kind of fuel do we need?"
16: The groups will meet in October to further discuss.

0: As those highlights, the distinction with this space initiative is that the region would provide machinery more so than launch pads. State police say a Mingo County man died in a crash on Corridor G near Del Barton. The victim identified as 29-year-old Nicholas Edwards of Del Barton, one of the two drivers in that crash at the intersection of U.S. 119 and Duncan Fork Road. You're listening to Metro News, the voice of West Virginia.
1: Come on, Liam, let's go! Get open! Come on, go for it! Wake up! Wake up, Liam! Oh, come on, use your head! Gotta want it! Dominate!
2: There he goes again. Liam's dad yelling from the stands, trying to relive his glory days.
3: I know. We're just trying to have fun out here and play with our friends. Like, it's not that deep.
2: He seriously needs to get a grip.
3: Does he really think he's helping Liam play better?
2: I feel bad for Liam. I know he's embarrassed his dad ruins every game like this. I mean, I would be too.
3: Someone needs to tell him this isn't about him.
2: Yeah, stop trying to coach from the stands and just cheer.
3: That's what Liam wants.
2: That's what we all want.
4: Be your student's biggest fan, not their biggest critic. 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
0: Businessman and former state delegate Ken Reed has announced that he'll be a write-in candidate for the 15th District Senate seat. The seat represents parts of Hampshire, Morgan, and Berkeley counties. Reed said the campaign is to give voters a choice who were denied that chance to vote in the Republican primary. He said it's also about giving the district's constituents a voice on issues like infrastructure and property rights. From the Metro News Anchor Desk, I'm Chris Lawrence.
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3: It is Ask the Educators for this Wednesday. Thanks for joining us here on WAJR. We've got a very special show today because we have someone who has been honored as the very best in the entire state of West Virginia. And it's a pleasure to meet Miriam Mason from Milan Park Elementary. Good morning. Thanks for coming on and congratulations.
4: Thank you so much. We appreciate you, having us on here today. I know this is still fresh, so we're really excited, and we're excited to continue the celebrations.
3: Also with us is Courtney Crawford, Director of Assessment, Accountability, and School Counseling in Monongalia County. Courtney, welcome back.
5: Thank you. Good morning.
3: We appreciate your time. Okay, so how did this process start in terms of nomination? I would imagine, Courtney, you had something to do with that.
5: Mm-hmm. I did. I'm excited to share a little bit about that. So, when people often think about school counseling, they think about the responsive component of it, where counselors are in the schools and they may respond to a student who is struggling for a various reason or problem-solving situations that arise in the schools. What people don't know is that, or may not know, is that there's also a very intentional, proactive program that is put in place by our school counselors. And that involves collecting data on needs of students and looking at trends and various things and designing lessons and curriculums and different support services to really meet the needs of the students in throughout the building and throughout the district. And when I was presented with the opportunity to nominate somebody, I was looking through the comprehensive programs for our schools, and truly the program at Milan Park that has been designed by Miriam was really just at the top of the list.
3: Mm-hmm. So recently Miriam was named the 2027 West Virginia School Counselor of the Year. So how did you find out about this honor?
4: Well, I found out with everyone else at the gala, but I will say, kind of going off of what Courtney said, I found out about the initial nomination at through a phone call, and I was kind of celebrated at my school with my students, which was really special to me, and then kind of told about the application process and what that would entail. And over the course of 6 months, I went mm-hmm. through some interviews. I had to submit extensive applications, essays, different things to the State Department. And then I found out that I was a finalist. Mm-hmm. And from there, I found out at the gala.
3: So you're nominated, then it gets a little bit competitive, right?
4: Yes.
3: With all the work that you had to put forth. And then the finalists are invited to the gala in Charleston,
4: yes.
3: right? And then the awards are presented.
4: Yes, yes. And actually, we are so thankful to Champions of Learning because every county winner, so whether that was Teacher of the Year, School Personnel of the Year, School Service Personnel of the Year, Principal of the Year and Counselor of the Year, all of the county representatives were invited. Hmm. And so this gala was a huge representation of public school educators and celebrating champions.
3: So the best in West Virginia all got together, and an extra special honor for you. So mm-hmm. how does that kind of solidify what you do every single day. It must be nice to know that someone like mm-hmm. Courtney appreciates your work enough to nominate you for this award. And mm-hmm. winning it, what does that mean to you?
4: Oh, you know, this has been an extremely, I do not take this honor for granted. This has been a truly humbling experience. This has been something that, you know what you do day to day, right? And every day as a school counselor looks a little bit different. But when you proactively build programs and know the why behind the work you do, know the why behind the multi-tiered systems of supports you are building within your school, and to have that recognized, not just at the county level, but the state level, there's no better feeling to have this work kind of be noticed, but also given the opportunity to share this with other school counselors, but not just other school counselors. I was actually just talking to Courtney about sharing it with the community, sharing it with caregivers, sharing it with the students, right? Like, spreading awareness about this profession is so important, because every child deserves to have a school counselor in their building.
3: Courtney, you mentioned the programs that Miriam has mm-hmm. built at Milan Park. Go into detail there in terms of what makes them, you know, what sets them apart.
5: Sure. So the level of data that is collected to identify and keep track of what is working, what isn't working, is just really top notch at Milan Park. Miriam was just talking to me about some additions that they're adding on as they look at different ways to keep students engaged and understanding the makeup of the classroom at this point. One of the things that they've just recently added are some bicycles that mm-hmm. Can you tell me what they're called?
4: Yeah, classroom cruiser bike.
5: The classroom cruiser bikes that have desks attached to them, so that students who need movement throughout the day don't have to leave the classroom to get that. They can get on the bike, they can keep moving, and that's something that is a mind body connection mm-hmm. that keeps their focus and ability to connect with the curriculum.
3: Well, that's something mm-hmm. someone like me in a million years never would have thought of. So mm-hmm. again, that's an example of thinking outside the box mm-hmm. to meet your students where they are, right?
4: Mm-hmm. Yes, and I love that you said meet the students where they are, because that's what we have to do. And, we've shifted from a play-based childhood to a lot of a phone-based childhood. And I think that, you know, in many ways, students still need that place. Students need opportunities for movement. But we also recognize that with that, you know, and I actually just learned this at a conference this year, that the minority of our students are a lot of them are neurotypical. And so we have to cater to our students in our classrooms and help them have strategies for self-regulation built within the classroom. And similar to what Courtney was saying, more preventative approaches to focus, connection, behavior, and those opportunities that do not interfere with instruction.
3: Right. That's the thing. It's all about learning. So mm-hmm. you have to overcome those hurdles or clear them out of the way to give the child the best opportunity to learn. You can each comment on that.
5: Sure. Mm-hmm. Mm-hmm. Yep. So 100%, you know, the role of school counselors, even though school counselors have a mental health training, mm-hmm. But our role is to help students learn, help them become the best citizens that they can be, prepare them for the world. And so in order to do that, we have to teach them not only what's in the content of their curriculum for English, math, science, social studies, we also have to teach them how to cope, how to handle difficult situations, how to communicate with other people. And to do that, we have to think, like you said, we have to think outside of the box to connect them with things that are relevant and that mm-hmm. will work with them and carry with them throughout their life.
3: Mm-hmm. Mm-hmm. Anything to add?
4: Yeah, I mean, that hits the nail on the head, but you know, school counselors do help with academic, social, emotional, and career development of all students. Keyword, all students, right? We're not just responding to that one student that might be having a tough morning, although that is super duper important. But we are building tier one, all student, like all classroom interventions to support the whole child and make sure that they can also be successful with learning, because mm-hmm. students need to feel safe in order to learn.
3: This occupation has changed so much. And I don't know if it's just mm-hmm. been, probably not, the last 5 years, we all think back, or 6 years, we all think back to the pandemic, which mm-hmm. just changed the course of education mm-hmm. pretty much all the way down the line. But again, Miriam, this has changed so much, the things that you help young people deal with.
4: Mm-hmm. Yeah. Well, and I love that you brought up the history of school counseling because, 30 years ago, it was still focused on, we were still known as guidance counselors, mm-hmm. focused on vocational education and building more of a service-oriented field. Although we still service plenty of students, we also build comprehensive school counseling programs that are intentional and meet the needs of all of our students. So I do think that that is so important for people to know, you know, that our role in the school building has shifted. And historically, we have really come to put systems in place. I mean, talk about data driven. I have a counseling program that is aligned with the ASCA national model, which is the American School Counselor Association. And it kind of goes over all of the ways that we build the foundation for a comprehensive school counseling program, but how we keep that going. So this isn't something that just happens right overnight. This is a system that's built mm-hmm. through your school with relationships, with buy-in, with people being aware of what a school counselor does.
3: And Courtney, again, the counselors are all linked, right? In that sense. Mm-hmm.
5: Yes, correct. So this is not something that's unique to Milan Park. Mm-hmm. We do have at least one full-time school counselor at every single school. Most of our schools have one and a half or two, or at our larger schools, three, four, or at Morgantown High School, five school counselors. And that's all based on the recommended ratios from the National Association. Our counselors collaborate. They help support each other across the district. We have a wonderful team at each programmatic level at elementary, middle, and high school of counselors working together to problem solve, collaborate, consult with each other on difficult situations, mm-hmm. and make certain that we are meeting those universal needs of all of our students. Mm-hmm. As Miriam said, we're not just here to respond to the students who are having difficulties.

0: in that, plus knowing that school counselors may be the only mental health support that a student ever receives. They don't require a diagnosis in the counseling office. They just require being themselves. And I think that that might be the only time that a lot of our students will ever receive that mental health support that they need. And I also love the ability to work as a team at school, right? I can't do this work alone. I have a team. And connecting, sitting with people who care about that student and connecting them to the resources that they need to be, you know, to change the trajectory of their life is really what draws me in my passion to this work, along with my own life experiences.
1: Yeah. Very good. And you say a team, that means all of the people in that building that the child encounters each and every day. You're all in it together.
0: Yes, and their caregivers, right? Like, because part of our role is, you know, connecting to families and getting to know them and those dynamics and seeing how we can help at home. And we know how important that is, especially working with elementary school students. We've got to help their caregivers so that we can best help the child as well.
1: We are with Miriam Mason, the 2027 West Virginia School Counselor of the Year from Milan Park Elementary right here in Monongahela County. Also, Courtney Crawford with us as well, Director of Assessment and School Counseling. We'll take a break. We will continue the conversation on Ask the Educators right after this.
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1: 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Touchdown second. Defensive touchdown for UHS. KK Lewis.
3: 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Also Friday, we'll stream Clay Battelle against Tucker County.
4: 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Damon Cohen has it wide open, and he's in for the touchdown. Gavin McLaughlin gets his first passing touchdown to Gatorade. Damon Cohen.
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5: Grandpa sat on the patio bench, just looking down at his hands. Finally, I had to check to see if he was okay. He said, "Oh, I'm fine. Have you ever looked at your hands? I mean, really looked at your hands?" He said, "I guess I really never thought about it." He said, "Well, stop and think for a moment about the hands you have. These hands are wrinkled or shriveled now, maybe weak, but all my life I've used them to grab life. They put food in my mouth, clothes on my back. They've been folded in prayer. They tied my shoes, pulled on my boots. They've been dirty, scraped, raw, swollen, and bent. They have a wedding band that showed the world I was in love with someone special. They trembled when I buried my parents. They've been sticky and wet and bent and broken and dried and raw. They're a mark of where I've been. But more importantly, it'll be these hands that God will reach out and take when he leads me home. He'll lift me to his side, and I'll be able to touch the face of Christ because he's the Savior that makes it all possible. So look at your hands, think what they mean, and someday you'll be able to reach out and touch the face of Christ." And have a good day from Success Floor Covering, Holland Avenue, Westover.
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1: It is Ask the Educators for this Wednesday on WAJR. Thanks for joining us. And we're privileged to be joined by the 2027 West Virginia School Counselor of the Year, Miriam Mason of Milan Park Elementary, and also the Director of Assessment, Accountability, and School Counseling for Monongahela County, Courtney Crawford. So, Miriam, real quick, tell me about the podcast.
0: Oh, yes. Yeah. So I do have a podcast with two of my close friends. We talk about wellness, but not from a medical lens or, you know, an official

0: licensed professional lens, more from a, okay, I have a full-time job and I'm trying to be healthy lens. And so we really just communicate to others, anyone who will listen, some strategies that we have and some things that we do. We value community and we value that we're better together. And mm-hmm. so we kind of just promote that. And we are starting a walking club this Saturday at the WVU tracks by the Coliseum. So we're just promoting wellness in our community and hope that people will listen.
1: Yep, kind of build a community that way, a support community.
0: Yes.
1: Your job, you mm-hmm. have, I'm sure there are difficult times. I'm sure there are times where it presents you with great joy. So yes. tell us a time or two where you've reached a student, you've helped a student, and sent them on their way, you know, with a clear directive and being a better person.
0: Yeah. Well, I can name one yesterday. You know, there was a student that really struggled with some self-esteem, and we had worked on a cup of self-esteem. So we had a styrofoam cup, and we talked about, you know, how people's words might be hurtful, and, you know, every time that someone says something hurtful, it kind of tears from our cup if we give our cup away. And so, you know, they left with their very own cup of self-esteem, but not just that, ways to protect it. So they had their own, like, positive affirmations in their cup. They were excited to bring it home and kind of share it with people at home. But I think on a little broader, one way that I've helped a student, the student in particular, but also the teacher, right, because mm-hmm. we do a lot of that collaboration work, is tier two intervention, check in and connect chart. So he really, really loves football. And, you know, last year it was really hard for him to have self-regulation and to stay on task in order to learn. And mm-hmm. so instead of kind of giving a chart for the check in and connect of smiley faces or thumbs up, thumbs down, we know he loves football. And so, you know, first quarter of the day would he get a touchdown or would he get, you know, a field goal, and he'd have to, you know, practice again. And so he loved it. And for some reason, it went great. And so that's kind of part of building systems that support students, but also support teachers as well.
1: And something individually for each student.
0: Yes, it's important.
1: Know, what, again, meeting them where they are, mm-hmm. trying to figure out what makes that particular kid go and excel. Courtney, this is an occupation, again, it's become more and more difficult. There's more stuff for teachers too, but for counselors, there's more on their plate than ever before. And the need for this type of work is as great as it's ever been. So what about that aspect in terms of kind of growing the group of counselors in the county?
2: Yeah, so we can all attest to the changes that we see in ourselves and in the community as the technology age has come mm-hmm. into the homes, and the impacts of the pandemic and all of the various outside impacts that we've seen throughout the past several years. But we have added, because of that, we have added almost 10 counselors since about 2014 to our team. And it's been very intentional. We've really looked at where the pockets of need have arisen. We've looked at the increases in population size and tried to make certain that all schools have an equal amount of support for their students as possible. And so, as we've talked about before, counselors are here for all students. It's not necessarily that they are one-on-one with every single student, but it, as Miriam mm-hmm. talked about, it's building those intentional, proactive supports that you may not even know the counselor put there, mm-hmm. but they are there because we recognize, and those school counselors recognize, that that's something that could help that student, and it could provide an intervention that would prevent something further from happening. It could help that student regulate themselves so that they don't have a big blow up later in the day. It could help make certain that they have a safe place to go to on their own that they mm-hmm. could seek out rather than, having another reaction that could be involve more people, for example. So, so we have increased our numbers, and a huge piece of that goes without, I mean, we can't talk about the role of student services without thanking the community for the continued support of our excess levy. Mm-hmm. That is a huge support for what we're able to do within student services, and that includes

0: the school counselors. So community members, if you are listening, thank you so much for continuing to support the excess levy.
1: Yeah, that's one of a number of things that the levy has helped support, and that's the again, the growing need for counselors in all the schools. And you mentioned there's at least one in every school, right?
0: Correct.
1: And five, Morgantown High is the biggest school in the state.
0: Correct.
1: So it's you know, to the student population, it's in conjunction with that. So Morgantown High has five, but every school has at least one.
0: That's correct. Yes. Mm-hmm.
1: Very good. Well, this has been great information. And again, Miriam, congratulations again. Mm-hmm. 2027 West Virginia School Counselor of the Year, an honor just last week. The gala was in Charleston last Tuesday, so a little over a week ago. Once again, congratulations, and congratulations to Monongahela County Schools as well. Courtney, thanks for coming in. Good to see you again.
0: Good to see you, too. We're so proud of Miriam.
1: That is Ask the Educators for this Wednesday. 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
1: Drop straight back, middle screen, deflected, intercepted, touchdown. And it's going to be a touchdown for Gavin Stone. Picked it off at the 7, rumbled into the end zone.
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3: 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He could take this one all the way. Touchdown, Clay Battelle.
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4: Kevin Kugler here from Thursday Night Football on Westwood One. 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Don't miss it. The Lions at the Bills on Thursday Night Football.
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10: A wrongful death lawsuit is coming in the Charlie Kirk assassination. I'm Dave Anthony, Fox News.
11: Claiming that security failures cost Charlie Kirk his life, his family is now going after Utah Valley University.
10: Fox's Claudia Cowan is at the campus in Orem, Utah, where Kirk, a prominent conservative activist, was killed by a shooter from a rooftop last September.
11: The family has filed this notice of claim, which is a precursor to a lawsuit, and it alleges school officials and campus police really dropped the ball, even after being warned that people could get onto the roof of the Sorenson Center overlooking the Quad area.
10: Utah Valley University in a statement says it is aware of the filing but remains focused on supporting the campus community. A TV reporter is being mourned in California, killed while covering a story for NBC4 TV in L.A.
12: Well, at least three people are dead, another in the hospital following that crash in Los Angeles County. The news team in the helicopter was providing aerial coverage of a deadly bus collision before going down. The chopper bursting into flames after crashing between two buildings, with the fire spreading to multiple cars and storage containers.
10: Fox's Todd Pyro. The Iran conflict is raging on.
13: Tension remains high around the Strait of Hormuz as reports indicate multiple explosions were heard there overnight. The Iranians claim they shot down an MQ-1 Predator drone belonging to the United States. And we do know that U.S. forces targeted a number of small Iranian boats that were reportedly trying to steal a U.S. sea drone earlier this week.
10: That's Fox's Trey Yingst in Tel Aviv. Oil prices are down this morning, but gas is up. Regular gained 4 cents today. AAA's national average, $4.36 per gallon. Diesel's up another nickel. It's new record high, $6.31. And as the Fed considers a possible interest rate hike today, there's news on inflation. Import prices rose 0.7% last month after a price drop in July. We also shop more. Retail sales gained 1.2% in August after a decline in July. 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
16: Good morning, I'm Dave Wilson at the WAJR Anchor Desk. Metro News AccuWeather says sunshine and clouds today, high 87. More on the forecast in just a moment. Morgantown City Council approving the first readings of two ordinances to issue bonds to finance the Morgan's Run Waterline Extension Project. Bond counsel for the Morgantown Utility Board, Tom Amon, says the total project costs are estimated at $3.8 million. However, the bonds will not exceed $1.7 million.
17: And we've got various funding sources for that, most of which are grant. We have an abandoned mine lands grant, approximately $3.3 million.
16: Mob is aiming to start the project in the next few months. Accused of molesting a 10-year-old relative, 62-year-old Roger Henderson has been arrested in Morgantown. He's accused of abusing the boy since the age of 7. Harrison County School Superintendent Doris Stutler participating in her final meeting last night. She announced her retirement last month, saying she wanted to spend more time with her family as her husband deals with health issues. Her retirement follows a partial takeover of the district by the state school board. In Washington, the Protect College Sports Act taking another step forward. U.S. Senator Shelley Moore Capito is one of the sponsors of the bill. She was participating in a rally supporting the bill's passage this week. The measure would put federal regulations on college athletics while providing an antitrust exemption. Capito says she's witnessed the value of college sports in herself and her daughter.
18: I saw not just athletic ability, but perseverance, leadership, future leaders, family leaders, community leaders, all of them, their connections to sports and the experience that they've been able to have at their universities and colleges across the state is irreplaceable.
16: It's expected to be up for a vote next week. The WVU administration is behind the measure. The Metro News AccuWeather forecast is coming up on the Voice of Morgantown, WAJR.
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0: action. Here's the Metro News AccuWeather forecast. Today will be very warm and humid with a mix of sunshine and some clouds reaching a high of 87. Tonight will be partly cloudy, warm, and humid with the chance of a thundershower in some areas with a low of 68. Tomorrow will continue to be humid with intervals of clouds and sunshine with the possibility of an afternoon thunderstorm and a high of 84. Friday will remain humid with more clouds than sun with a high of 79. With the Metro News AccuWeather forecast, I'm meteorologist Joe Lund.
1: This is the talk of the town. 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
2: 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It is 9:06, and this is Talk of the Town. I'm Mike Nolting. You'll find me out on X as your news guy. 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Our text line is 304-TALK-304. On the program today, going to kick things off at 9:15 with U.S. Senator Shelley Moore Capito. Now, Senator Capito's got a lot on her mind these days, and among those topics are going to be the Protect College Sports Act. Also, we'll talk about her visit down to Key Bar Americas in the city of Fairmont earlier this week. And I'm sure that there's plenty that we'll be able to dig in with Senator Capito. Coming up at 9:30, we've got the Reverend Brad Davis. Dr. Davis is with From Below, Rising Up for Justice from the Coalfields. Now, they've got an event coming up here in the city of Morgantown. This is an opportunity for us to learn a little bit more about the struggles with water in the coalfields. Then coming up at 9:45, going to spend a few minutes with Rose Schilling. Rose is the president of the State Gold Star Family Association, who are going to be over at Camp Dawson this weekend celebrating. We're going to talk about that celebration. We're also going to talk about, unfortunately, Rose, a Gold Star mother. We're going to be talking about her son, Heath. We'll do that later in the program. Let's take a look at a couple of headlines, and then we will dive right in. Back on Friday, Clarksburg police say Carlos Williams hit a victim on West Main Street several times, wrestled him to the ground while a firearm fell from his waistband. Now, Williams kicked the victim in the head, then retrieved the firearm and fled. Well, yesterday, police finally caught up with Williams, and they found him with a handgun that had an obscured serial number and an extended magazine. He's being held on a $400,000 bond in the North Central Regional Jail, charged with malicious wounding, robbery, and assault during a commission of a felony. 62-year-old Roger Henderson, he's been charged with sexual abuse by a parent, guardian, or custodian. He's being held in the North Central Regional Jail on a $75,000 bond. He's accused of sexually abusing a 10-year-old relative over an extended period. Two Morgantown business owners, they're among the businesses named in a federal investigation into pandemic-era relief fraud. 46-year-old James Baldwin, he's the owner of Select Decks, sentenced to 30 days in federal prison, ordered to pay over $1 million in restitution. Baldwin falsified loan documents, received over $738,000 from the PPP, the Paycheck Protection Program. He also obtained a full loan forgiveness from the Small Business Administration. Now, in another case, Kurt Lee, the owner and operator of VinFat here in Morgantown, pled guilty to a scheme to defraud pandemic relief programs. But I remember this real quickly. Not sure if you do, but I'm going to test your memory. Bill Ehlenfeld, when he was the U.S. attorney representing the Northern District, came on this program. I think I might have been filling in for Dave Wilson at the time, but he told us that there were 16,000 of these PPP loans, and they were staffing up in order to go through each and every one of those loans. So evidently, that work is still continuing. State revenue officials say that the state budget performance is stable, or the tax base is stable, but they do express concern about aspects of future performance. Revenue Secretary Eric Nelson told lawmakers during interim meetings that the economy has been active in the area of consumer sales, but the energy market has been softening largely because of lower prices for natural gas. We're going to talk with the president of the West Virginia Oil and Gas Association, Rebecca McPhail. I think we're going to try to work that in later this week, so keep your eyes out for that. And then finally, this will be important for a lot of folks, Morgantown Men's and Women's Consignment Sale gets underway tomorrow and runs through Saturday over at the National Guard Armory at 90 Army Band Way. Now, Thursday and Friday, they'll be open from 10 to 6. Everything's full price. Then Saturday, they go to half price day, but they'll only be open from 8 a.m. until 1 p.m. It is 9:11, fair and 70 in Morgantown. Metro News AccuWeather says today, going to be a warm one. Sunny and a high of 87 degrees. When we come back, spend a few minutes with U.S. Senator Shelley Moore Capito, right here on the Voice of Morgantown, 104.5 FM and AM 1440 WAJR.
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1: We're talking about your town. Now back to the talk of the town.
2: A good Wednesday morning, fair and 70 in Morgantown. On the phone, we've got Republican U.S. Senator Shelley Moore Capito. Good morning, ma'am. How are you?
12: Good morning. I'm great. It's a pretty day here in D.C., starting out that way anyway, so yeah. That's a good thing.
2: That is a good thing. Well, it's good to have you on the program. Senator, if we could, let's start with a little bit of AI talk, because it seems to be consuming Capitol Hill at about this point, and certainly Republicans and Democrats are definitely very, very divided. Where do you come down with all this?

0: Well, I mean, I think we need to heed the warnings of AI, certainly. And the CEOs of these companies have come very public to say there's some dangers here of it kind of winding out of control. And it sort of sounds so sci-fi, but I think it's probably very real. And they're asking Congress to set some guidelines. And so I think we should look at this. But I do think and I believe that AI has great promise in terms of curing diseases, efficiencies, education, certainly healthcare. Again, we're in a competition with China, so we don't want to see ourselves, halt progress here and watch China go racing past us. So there's some conflicting viewpoints on it. I think we need to, go slow here, study this and look at it. And see what we can do. And I hope that those that are in charge of these companies will help with the technologies to go ahead and begin doing this, sort of put a self-check on themselves.
1: I think you would agree, though, that, stifling the technology and cowering in fear is certainly not going to get us anywhere.
0: No, it's not going to get us anywhere. And I think back on certain times in our history, remember Y2K, everything was going to collapse and we were all going to be tossed back 20 years because of the technology. I think the fears are sort of overblown, but I do think they're whistles and we ought to listen to them. But I don't believe stifling technology or stifling innovation is the way to go. I think that would hurt us as a country.
1: Now, as a former college athlete, and your daughter also a former college athlete, let's talk about the Protect College Sports Act. What's the latest with that?
0: Yeah, this is really good news. Just last night, we passed the first hurdle in the Senate by a 74-24 vote on the Protect College Sports Act, which I've had a lot of conversations with folks at WVU, with President Benson, Ren Baker, the coaches. And also Marshall, too, because they're the institutions most deeply affected. What we see is a wild, wild west right now of students transferring every year, of inordinate sums of money, under the table money, all these kinds of things. And so we are looking at regulating this to protect the integrity of our college sports and making sure that our athletic programs move forward, that we preserve those women's and Olympic sports. Think riflery at WVU. We feed the Olympics with our athletes there. And so there's a whole parameter of things we're looking at. It would mandate national rules for transfers. You can only transfer once. You have 5 years for 5 years of eligibility. There would be enforceable standards for recruiting so that it's fair and equitable. And also, you can't create a super league like you see the SEC and Big Ten already trying to do. It keeps agents from being able to really take advantage, and we see this a lot of our student athletes. It helps with their health care. I mean, it's very broad ranging. It protects women's sports and Olympic sports and all of these scholarship opportunities. It's very bipartisan, and I think that we've done a good job trying to thread the needle of what the most important aspects of getting college athletes back on track and not onto this out of control money spend of chaos.
1: How do you explain the people that say that the athletes are being exploited?
0: Well, I think in some ways they have been over time. And when the Supreme Court and others came down and said athletes can be paid in institutions and should be paid for their services or their name or their image or their likeness, that kind of upended everything, and then there was court case after court case. We just saw recently with LSU where they tried to bring back in players that had either been in the pros or had been in the pro portal. Well, that's not fair to the college athlete. We actually had a press conference the day before yesterday where, I thought this issue was interesting, where you have the 19-year-old recruit coming in and in some cases playing against a 25- and 26-year-old veteran. Well, that's not a college student. It wasn't back in the day. It certainly isn't now. And so reining in those kinds of abuses will protect our student athletes and will make sure you're not transferring every year. What do you lose when you transfer every year? You lose your education, your credits, and after all, that's part of the allure is the opportunity to attend college because of your athletic ability.

0: facilities. And so we want to protect them. This also elongates the window by which their health care can be looked at if they happen to get injured, which that happens quite a bit. So it's, I think, protects our college athletes and their the college athletics associations. A lot of them are very much in favor of this.
1: And you know what? I think teaching a little bit of loyalty is a great foundation block for somebody starting a life.
0: I think so, too. And, you know, if you think about things that you get from sports, it's not just your athletic ability. You get leadership and teammates and team, the team and loyalty. And you also get you learn how to win, but you also learn how to lose and how to improve yourself. And so I think these are future leaders in our country. I mean, I think a college athlete coming out of school is always looked at as a potentially very reliable. They've had to get up in the morning, you know, get on the playing field, complete a lot more things than other students who don't play have to. And I think it leads to a lot of discipline at the same time.
1: Sure. Now, let's see. I don't know if we'd call this loyalty, but down in Fairmont, Novellus exited a manufacturing facility there on Speedway Avenue, but not totally. They mothballed it and kept it going. So Keybar could come in and restart that operation. You were there earlier this week. Don't know if they were loyal to the town or loyal to the industry, but, you know, hey, we'll take it.
0: We will definitely take it. Mr. Keybar, who's a family-owned company, was there. He's from Istanbul. Very nice man, very professional organization, has worldwide aluminum manufacturing and other businesses, packaging. You know, they're already talking about possible expansions. It's a new chapter of major investments, modernization of that plant. That plant's 128 years old. And obviously, with Novellus, had been a good employer and had been there for years. They are now at about 51 employees and hope to be at 100 by the end of the year. And they're starting to roll out their product for quality assurance. So very good news for the Fairmont and Marion County area. And I think really good news for folks who we know we have the community spirit that Keybar represents. And you can kind of tell from a ribbon cutting what the mentality of a company is. You know, they very much had everybody there who's working there. They provided a nice meal. You know, it was a beautiful day. It was very well done. And I think that shows they care. We want a caring employer to come back and revitalize that plant.
1: Senator, I wish that I could have been there, but scheduling prevented me from doing so.
0: Right.
1: But one of the interesting things that I saw, or from afar, at that ribbon cutting was you had actual potential customers of Keybar there.
0: Right, right. I mean, you're looking at automotive and other packaging. Think of food packaging and other things where you have, you know, aluminum or foil that comes with that. It's a huge, huge market, and their potential customers, they've already kind of are working. They've already rolled out some products for customers to make sure that, you know, they're doing the right specifications and all those sorts of things. So they've hit the ground running, and it's been a good thing to see.
1: Yes, ma'am. We've got U.S. Senator Shelley Moore Capito with us. Now, kind of on the lighter side of things, got to go to a book signing for Winnie's Big Day. Now, that's a children's book. Tell us about this, because this is really a great story.
0: It's a great story. Winnie Stanley is an 11-year-old resident of Cheat Lake, West Virginia. And she was diagnosed early at 18 months old with spinal muscular atrophy, which is a pretty devastating illness. Not pretty devastating, very devastating condition. And her mother, Ann, is somebody that I knew growing up. She's around my daughter's age. They went to high school together. And so Ann reached out to me because she was having trouble getting the insurance to pay for Winnie's treatments, which were going to be very expensive, but also very impactful for her. So what's happened now, so that's where our relationship, you know, kind of reignited from her youth. And so we've really done, I think, a lot of great things with Winnie. She's a remarkable, she's in plays. She's very very astute. She's a great speaker, and she wrote a book about going to a hospital and getting a very devastating surgery, a back surgery, and how scary it is for kids to try to help children as they're going to the hospital. She's raising

0: money for research. She and her family are just tremendous folks. And I was a privilege for you. She was signing her books. I got two books. And I gave one to the caseworker in our office, Liz DeVise, who did a great job really working this for Winnie and her family. So it was great to be with them down in Fairmont.
1: U.S. Senator Shelley Moore Capito is with us. And, you know, Senator, isn't it inspiring when you can see a family embrace something chaotic and tragic in their lives and I guess, make lemonade out of lemons?
0: Well, they have really joined together as a family and as a community, and they're going to make impacts all across this country. Mm-hmm. And Winnie's leadership, I told her, I said, she needs to come here to D.C. and be a representative for young people to say, yes, I'm in a wheelchair and I have difficulties, but I'm smart, I'm brave, I'm strong, and I'm going to make the most of my life with the support systems that I have.
1: Got U.S. Senator Shelley Moore Capito. Senator, I can't let you go without getting your reaction to the repeal of the Clean Power Plan 2.0.
0: Right. Well, I'm going to have to go real quick after this, Mike, but this has been something that would have shut down all of our coal plants that the Biden administration came forward with, and also would have prevented us from creating any new natural gas plants. I mean, we are in a energy deficit right now. We talk about it all the time. And to me, it was very short-sighted with no real win at the other side. So taking down the Clean Power Plan, as the administration has done, is welcome news for West Virginia, and I think it's smart for the country.
1: U.S. Senator Shelley Moore Capito, really do appreciate your time. Always a pleasure to talk.
0: All right. Thank you. Have a good day. Thanks a lot.
1: Yes, ma'am. You take care of yourself. U.S. Senator Shelley Moore Capito, you can get more information about the senator at capito.senate.gov. Coming up next, we've got Dr. Brad Davis, or the Reverend Dr. Brad Davis. He is from below, rising together for Coalfield Justice. Now, this is an opportunity for those of us in the northern part of the state to get more information about the water crisis in McDowell County, and maybe there are ways that we'll be able to help. We're going to spend a few minutes with Dr. Davis coming up here at the bottom of the hour after a Metro News break. Then we've got the president of the West Virginia Gold Star Families Association, Rose Schilling. We're going to be talking about their big event that they have at Camp Dawson coming up this weekend. We'll also get to know her son, Heath Schilling. Rose, of course, a Gold Star mother herself. It is time now, though, to find out what's happening across the great state of West Virginia. And it looks like Metro News AccuWeather has given us an awfully nice day, that's for sure. It's time now to head to the Metro News anchor desk. On the voice of Morgantown, WAJR.
2: West Virginia Metro News, I'm Jeff Jenkins. State Transportation Secretary Todd Rumbaugh says the DOH has fallen behind on core maintenance work this summer because of the flooding. He says his instruction now is that ditching be done instead of mowing in some areas.
3: Back off a little bit on the mowing. So you may see a little bit of tall grass out there in some areas. I've told him to keep the areas where sight distance is needed mowed down, but to back off the mowing and concentrate more on doing ditching.
2: Rumbaugh addressed lawmakers during interim committee meetings in Charleston Tuesday. Lawmakers also hearing from administration and industry officials about the future of coal-fired power plants.
1: Representatives from First Energy and Appalachian Power told the Joint Standing Committee on Energy and Public Works they plan to keep coal-fired power generation going through 2040 and beyond if possible. Sammy Gray with Appalachian Power says the expected demand requires the facilities to remain open.
4: For our customer base and the growing energy need, we need in our service territory in West Virginia, we're going to need everything we can get, particularly baseload coal, fire power, and natural gas.
1: Up to 30% of maintenance costs are paid for by the federal government in the form of grants not passed on to ratepayers. Mike Nolting for WVMetroNews.com.
2: Wheeling City Council has agreed to an MOU with Silicon Foundry LLC, a company tied to a data center in the city. The MOU prohibits that site from becoming a high-impact data center. 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
2: The United Way of Central West Virginia having one of its largest events of the year today with the 21st Annual Day of Caring. Volunteers from dozens of businesses and organizations will be doing public service work in Kanawha, Boone, Clay, Putnam, Braxton, and Logan counties. Meanwhile, today is the 32nd Annual Day of Caring with United Way in the Eastern Panhandle. And those workers are sure to have their water bottles out with them today. Sunny, hot, and dry today with a high of 91 degrees. From the Metro News Anchor Desk, I'm Jeff Jenkins.
7: Grandpa sat on the patio bench, just looking down at his hands. Finally, I had to check to see if he was okay. He said, "Oh, I'm fine." "Have you ever looked at your hands?" "I mean, really looked at your hands," he said. "I guess I really never thought about it." He said, "Well, stop and think for a moment about the hands you have. These hands are wrinkled or shriveled now, maybe weak, but all my life I've used them to grab life. They put food in my mouth, clothes on my back. They've been folded in prayer. They tied my shoes, pulled on my boots. They've been dirty, scraped, raw, swollen, and bent. They have a wedding band that showed the world I was in love with someone special. They trembled when I buried my parents. They've been sticky and wet and bent and broken and dried and raw. They're a mark of where I've been. But more importantly, it'll be these hands that God will reach out and take when he leads me home. He'll lift me to his side, and I'll be able to touch the face of Christ, because he's the Savior that makes it all possible. So look at your hands, think what they mean, and someday you'll be able to reach out and touch the face of Christ. And have a good day from Success Floor Covering, Holland Avenue, Westover.
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1: A good Wednesday morning. Reverend Dr. Brad Davis is a full-time United Methodist pastor organizing in the southern part of the state around issues like environmental concerns, poverty, basic infrastructure needs, labor, and particularly with mine workers, all this while shaping the Holler Gospel. He is with From Below, Rising Together for Coalfield Justice. Good morning, Dr. Davis. How are you?
10: Good morning, Mike. Thank you for adding the doctor to my title. I'm not a doctor yet, but thank you nonetheless.
1: Okay. All right. Hey, listen, you've got an event coming up here in Morgantown. Give us the who, what, when, and where there so people can get interested in our conversation.
10: Yeah, so, and again, thank you for inviting me on today, Mike. It's a pleasure to be with you on WHAR and with all the fine folks in the Morgantown area. So on September 27th, Sunday the 27th, I will be coming to Morgantown and preaching that morning at the 9 and 11 a.m. services at Suncrest United Methodist Church, and following that, at 2 p.m. that afternoon, I will be participating in a panel discussion on clean water issues in southern West Virginia, also at Suncrest United Methodist Church, an event that has been organized by the Peace with Justice team at Suncrest and will be moderated by Trey Kay of West Virginia Public Broadcasting and the host of the Us and Them podcast, if you're familiar with that.
1: Mm-hmm. We've got Reverend Brad Davis with us now. When at this panel discussion about the water conditions in the southern coal fields, what kind of things are we going to hear?
10: So there are going to be numerous participants on that panel. Folks from WVU health-related departments, including nursing, talking about the public health emergency that is being caused by the water crisis in southern West Virginia. There is a gentleman who is with NIOSH, the Safety and Health administration that is going to be speaking about the health, the safety concerns related to that. One of WVU's economic professors will be talking about the economic ramifications of lack of access to safe water. And then I am going to be talking about how folks in North Central West Virginia can walk alongside of us down here in the South in solidarity to try to move the needle in getting something done about this situation.
1: Tell us about your water situation right now, Brad. I mean, can you go to the faucet and run some water and wash your hands or get a drink?
10: Yeah, well, where I live, yes. I live in the community of Williamson in Mingo County. However, there are many communities throughout Southern West Virginia that is not a possibility, including three of the communities that I served in McDowell County that are water-impacted communities. And on a daily basis, they are experiencing black, brown, orange water coming out of their taps that obviously you cannot drink, you cannot boil it to fix it, and you cannot bathe with it, you cannot wash dishes with it, you cannot give it to your pets. Some folks are experiencing skin rashes and burns from bathing in it. And so that's just a kind of a snapshot of some mm-hmm. of the things that are happening with the water here. And it's not just confined to one county. It's across the southern coalfields of West Virginia with multiple communities dealing with these same issues.
1: Help us understand, how can we walk with you? How can we help you move the needle?
10: So if you go to wvfaith.org/from below, you can learn about our work with From Below, Rising Together for Coalfield Justice, and get involved with us. And really, the main thing that you can do is contact your representatives at the state capitol. Contact your state senators, contact your House of Delegate members, and contact your U.S. senators and U.S. representatives as well, and tell them that we don't have the time to wait anymore. We don't have 10 years to wait to get clean water here in the coal fields. We need a fix now. We need emergency funding to fix the infrastructure issues. Because this is, as I said earlier, this is a public health emergency. People are getting sick. People are dying. Something has to be done now.
1: You can learn more. By the way, we've got Brad Davis with us. Brad is going to be preaching at the Suncrest United Methodist Church on the 27th of September at the 9 and 11 a.m. service. But you're going to want to stick around, because at 2 p.m. they're going to have a panel discussion. And they're going to be talking more about this water crisis and how you can help. Brad, really do appreciate your time today.
10: Mike, thank you so much again for having me on, and thank you for shining a light on the issue and amplifying the event coming up. It was a pleasure speaking with you today.
1: It was a pleasure to have you on. Take care of yourself. I hope you have a safe trip.
10: Thank you so much. God bless.
1: Yes, sir. You take care. That is Brad Davis. You can get more information at wvfaith.org. The name of the organization is the West Virginia Faith Collective. This particular group is From Below, Rising Together for Coalfield Justice. Coming up next, we've got the president of the statewide Gold Star Families Association, Rose Schilling. 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
8: Kevin Kugler here from Thursday Night Football on Westwood One. 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Don't miss it. The Lions at the Bills on Thursday Night Football.
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10: Good Wednesday morning, fair skies and 69 in the University City. On the phone, we've got the president of the State Gold Star Families Association, Rose Schilling. Hey, Rose, good morning. How are you?
11: Good morning. I'm fine.
10: Well, that's good. You're about the most patient lady that I know, because we were going to do this back on Friday, weren't we?
11: Yes, we were.
10: Yeah. Well, hey, tell us real quick, if you can, the Gold Star Family event over at Camp Dawson. When and where will that be?
11: It is a Gold Star retreat for families who have lost their children in the military, and it starts Friday and ends on Sunday, and they honor our children.
10: Okay. Now, let's see. This is for Gold Star families only, I assume.
11: Yes.
10: Okay. Now, as I understand it, there are 68 such families in our state. That means that there are 68 families that are dealing with the grief of a loss of a loved one who has served our country. How do you process that number?
11: Well, we find out who they are and their families, and we keep in touch with them. And

0: And he died in 2001 in an accident. He was serving in the U.S. Navy, and he was junior sailor of the quarter when he died. He was part of a helicopter, Red Wolves helicopter squadron in Norfolk, Virginia.
1: Mm-hmm. And how long had he served?
0: 3 years. He joined right out of high school.
1: Mm-hmm. And I assumed, are there other members of the military in your family, Rose?
0: Yes, there are. My husband served 20 years in the Navy. I have a brother-in-law that served 10 in the Navy, a grandson that served in the Navy, and a niece that serves in the Navy right now.
1: Mm-hmm. You know, I guess, what do you tell other Gold Star mothers specifically?
0: Well, we tell them that we're supporting our sons and daughters by helping out our veterans and supporting them, and having, we go to stand downs and give away hats and gloves and socks, something that they would need for the winter.
1: Mm-hmm. Mm-hmm. And you know, I'm glad you brought that up, because you are involved with other community support type projects, and one of those being Wreaths Across America, which is certainly very important here in the state of West Virginia with the national cemeteries that we have.
0: Yes, we do raise money for Wreaths Across America. And our Wreaths Across America 5K run will be in November.
1: Okay. Now, Rose, tell us, I guess, if there's someone listening that would like to support Gold Star families in some way, what's the best way to do that?
0: Well, we also take donations so that we can help out our veterans, because we receive shutoff notices and utility bills that need paid, and in order to do that, donations are appreciated.
1: Mm-hmm. And how can we get more information about your organization? Do you have a website or okay, please.
0: You can go to National Gold Star Mothers, and it will bring up our organization.
1: Mm-hmm. And how active is the local organization? Do you guys, are you kind of like a support group? Do you get together, talk a lot?
0: Yes, we do talk a lot, and we do things together, and we support each other.
1: Mm-hmm. Well, Rose, I tell you, I guess in closing, what would you tell to other maybe veteran families that, you know, we are involved in actions around the globe? What would you say to those families?
0: If you need help with anything, just contact the West Virginia Gold Star Mothers, and if we can help in any way, we will.
1: Okay. And that website, by the way, you can get more information at AmericanGoldStarMothers.org. And Rose, I tell you, I really do appreciate your time this morning. And, you know, I'm sorry, sometimes people get, they get long-winded at events like that. You were sitting over there so nice and patient. I couldn't thank you enough.
0: I also want to say that our children die twice. When their actual physical death, and when their names are not spoken. So we need to say their names.
1: Heath Schilling.
0: Yes.
1: There we go.
0: He was Petty Officer Heath Schilling.
1: Say that again, please.
0: Petty Officer Third Class Heath Schilling.
1: Excellent. Rose, really do appreciate your time and your commitment to helping others that are struggling with loss, just like you. Says a lot about you and your character. Really do appreciate your time this morning. And I know when I walked up to you at the table on Friday, you were thinking, my gosh, who in the world is this guy?
0: Yes.
1: Okay. Well, Rose, thank you very, very much, and enjoy yourself at the retreat coming up this weekend.
0: All right. Thank you very much.
1: Yes, ma'am. You take care of yourself. Have a good day. Rose Schilling, you can get more information at AmericanGoldStarMothers.org. That retreat Friday through Sunday. 68 Gold Star families here in the state from

0: 2011 to today. That's kind of a staggering, tragic number. That's for sure. Currently here in the city of Morgantown, fair skies, 69 degrees. We'll be back to wrap up the program right after this. Talk of the Town, AM 1440, FM 104.5, WAJR.
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0: We all remember the story about how Jesus met up with this lady at the well. She'd had a hard life, made a lot of mistakes, and Jesus waited at the well knowing that she needed him. Help restore her soul. You know, the body can be healed. These fabulous surgeons open the chest and actually touch a beating heart. But then there's your soul. That's a whole different matter. It can't be seen or touched by human hands, yet it feels the touch. Maybe it's a miscarriage, a marriage in trouble. The only relief is what God can give. The woman at the well was broken, and there comes the Savior, just like he comes for us. The living water is what he offered her and what he offers us. He's in the places of broken bodies and lost souls. We all need him. It's the grace that saves, the love that renews and heals the soul. Have a good day. From Success Floor Covering in Oakland and at 165 Holland Avenue, Westover.
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2: 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I grew up here, attended Morgantown High School and WVU, and now my wife and I are raising our two boys in the same community that raised me. 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
6: We're talking about your town. 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
7: Well, good Wednesday morning. Fair skies and 69 in the University City. You know, sometimes my ADHD gets the best of me, and got so immersed in the subject matter and jumping around that I missed the text line. The texter wanted me to ask Senator Capito when and where her town hall meetings are going to be. The texter says, I've got a few things I'd like to tell her. And I'd say that, you know, free speech is a funny thing. You know, you can say whatever you want, but it doesn't mean that people necessarily have to listen. One of the most important things about free speech is the thing called delivery. You know what? If you think about your delivery and you try to be a little bit respectful, I think that the public discourse then moves both ways, which is how discourse is designed to work. However, when discourse is flooded with vulgarities, horns, I guess methods to squelch and prevent someone from talking because you feel that your message is so important. I think that now free speech is taking a turn for the worst. It is not free speech. It's just merely an expression of an opinion without the opportunity for anyone to respond to anything that you might say. A Metro News Talk Line is coming up next, and it looks like Dave and TJ are going to be talking with Lewis County Delegate Adam Burkhammer. Of course, the recovery efforts continue in Lewis and Upshur counties. That will come off right at 10:06. Right now, fair and 69. Metro News AccuWeather says today, sunny, 87 for the high. Maybe one of the last real warm days that we'll see here in the year of 2026. Hopefully tomorrow we'll catch up with the president of the West Virginia Oil and Gas Association, Rebecca McPhail. Metro News Talk Line's coming up next on The Voice of Morgantown, WAJR.
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8: Iran Iran keeps dismissing possible new talks with the U.S. I'm Dave Anthony, Fox News. While keeping up the attacks around the Strait of Hormuz, the Iranians claim they shot down a U.S. drone overnight after bombing a U.S. contracted ship in the Strait of Hormuz earlier this week, damaging it and causing some minor injuries. Fox's Trey Yinks reports from Tel Aviv.
9: We were on the USS George Washington earlier this week, and on a daily basis, the United States is conducting nighttime operations to ensure that millions of barrels of crude oil can be escorted out of the Persian Gulf each and every day.
8: Now, in the House, seven Republicans have joined Democrats supporting yet another war powers resolution trying to limit President Trump's actions against Iran. GOP Congressman Zach Nunn tells Fox why he voted yes.
10: My home state of Iowa has lost a disproportionately high number of men and women to the attacks going on based on Iran. What this clearly says is that Congress needs to have a stake in the game.
8: The resolution's symbolic. It has no power to force the president to change anything. The conflict keeps driving up gas prices. Diesel up another nickel today to a new record high, $6.31 per gallon, according to AAA. Energy Secretary Chris Wright just told Fox that the whole thing with gas prices and what's happened with diesel will be eventually on the way down after the conflict, and it's worth it because of the effort to try to keep Iran from getting a nuclear weapon. The Federal Reserve is again meeting now, considering rising prices as they also consider an expected interest rate cut later today. We also learned this morning that retail sales rebounded last month, rising 1.2%. A little over a year after Charlie Kirk was assassinated at a Utah Valley University campus event, the conservative activist's family has filed a wrongful death notice.
11: The notice is required under state law before the family can file a formal claim or lawsuit and names the school and its then president, campus police, and the state of Utah.
8: That's Fox's Tanya J. Powers. 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
7: Good morning, I'm Dave Wilson at the WAJR Anchor Desk. Metro News AccuWeather says sunshine and clouds today, high 87. More on the forecast in just a moment. Morgantown City Council approving the first readings of two ordinances to issue bonds to finance the Morgan's Run Waterline Extension Project. Bond counsel for the Morgantown Utility Board, Tom Amon, says the total project costs are estimated at $3.8 million. However, the bonds will not exceed $1.7 million.
14: And we've got various funding sources for that, most of which are grant. We have an abandoned mine lands grant, approximately $3.3 million.
7: Mob is aiming to start the project in the next few months. Accused of molesting a 10-year-old relative, 62-year-old Roger Henderson has been arrested in Morgantown. He's accused of abusing the boy since the age of 7. Harrison County School Superintendent Doris Stutler participating in her final meeting last night. She announced her retirement last month, saying she wanted to spend more time with her family as her husband deals with health issues. Her retirement follows a partial takeover of the district by the state school board. In Washington, the Protect College Sports Act taking another step forward. U.S. Senator Shelley Moore Capito is one of the sponsors of the bill. She was participating in a rally supporting the bill's passage this week. The measure would put federal regulations on college athletics while providing an antitrust exemption. Capito says she's witnessed the value of college sports in herself and her daughter.
15: I saw not just athletic ability, but perseverance, leadership, future leaders, family leaders, community leaders, all of them, their connections to sports and the experience that they've been able to have at their universities and colleges across the state is irreplaceable.
7: It's expected to be up for a vote next week. The WVU administration
16: is behind the measure. The Metro News AccuWeather forecast is coming up on the Voice of Morgantown, WAJR.
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18: Here's the Metro News AccuWeather forecast. Today will be very warm and humid with a mix of sunshine and some clouds, reaching a high of 87. Tonight, expect partly cloudy skies with warm and humid conditions, a chance of a thundershower in spots, and a low of 68. Tomorrow will be humid with intervals of clouds and sunshine leading to an afternoon thunderstorm and a high of 84. By Friday, it will remain humid with more clouds than sun and a high temperature of 79. With the Metro News AccuWeather forecast, I'm meteorologist Joe Lundberg.

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0: 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You know, those labels used by dates on soup cans and pills and danger signs. 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The other day, I got a box with a precious gift inside. And on the outside, it's a big sticker. It said, "Fragile, handle with care." It's not a good idea to cruise through life thinking that we're invincible and everything's going to be just fine. Eventually, we all discover that life is more fragile than we thought. A call from a doctor with bad news. Swerve of a careless driver. No guarantees. The psalmist says, "Teach us to number our days that we may gain a heart of wisdom and live life as if today were our last day. Yesterday is gone, tomorrow was uncertain, so use today wisely. Love more deeply, forgive more readily, give more generously, speak more kindly, and remember your faith in the Savior, the Lord Jesus Christ." And have a good day from Success Floor Covering,
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4: 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A couple of texts here, 304-TALK-304. Texter says, "Have the so-called homeschooled kids, so-called, physically show up for 2 or 3 months progress exam. That would put eyes on the student," says the texter. "I have 3 grandchildren in one household. One of them is being homeschooled. I was not in favor of it, but since he has been in homeschooling, he has been doing much better. It depends on the circumstances of the individual students." 304 Talk, 304. Hey, guys, did you see Mitch McConnell's corpse get rolled out of its crypt and into Congress? Who would have thought the Republicans would be wheeling and dealing with a corpse after they ridiculed the Democrats for doing the same with Biden? Both parties do the same thing. They criticize it when it doesn't benefit them. They do it when it benefits them. Okay. I mean, yeah, look, should Mitch McConnell be in the Senate? No. But that's a conversation for another day.
5: And for one, that, you know, I think, look, the citizens of Kentucky have to lead that conversation. I'm not saying it's right. I'm not saying it's wrong. But, Dave, I will say this. I mean, part of me admires the guy for the fight. I mean, look, he's sticking in till after the midterms. He wasn't going to give in. He'll be gone soon enough. I don't think he's going to try to stay around, obviously, but he's not. But I kind of admire the gumption, if I'm being honest.
4: Okay, I'll give you that. I wrote about this, 2 weeks ago?
5: Yeah.
4: There's a point at which a generation needs to, and we'll reach that. You and I just happen to be in the one that's kind of, you know, taking over these positions. But eventually retire. Support the next generation coming up through. And I'm not saying that because Mitch McConnell fell and he had his medical issues. Mitch McConnell's been in Congress longer than I've been around. Period.
5: Yeah. No, I agree. I agree with that. I think you pass the baton, you mentor the next generation, because Will Mayo said, as I've quoted before, and I think it's a brilliant quote, the generation currently, they can't solve necessarily the problems of the next generation.

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4: 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And Holland Avenue, Westover.
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7: Talk. Let's quickly go to the phones. Carol in Morgantown. Hey, Carol, what's on your mind today?
8: I was wondering if the state department that is working to get the new nuclear facility in the state, if it is cooperating any with the Department of Energy facility that's located in Morgantown.
9: Nettle? Are you talking about Nettle, maybe? I don't know. I know they're cooperating with the Department of Energy. I don't know if Nettle specifically, but that could make sense, I think.
8: Yes, I just thought it would be an obvious connection, but I didn't know if it was. Because I've already been concerned with coal and gas for many, many years, and I would think that would be an obvious addition.
7: Mm-hmm. Hey, Carol, appreciate the phone call. Thanks for listening in.
8: Thank you.
7: You are welcome. Thank you. 800-765-TALK, the phone number, 304-TALK, 304 is the text line. Guys, data center conversation is just a distraction. We should be talking about regulating AI. No one seems concerned with the end of the world scenarios, says the texter. So no energy guys on here believe in science. The world's climate scientists say we're foomed. That's what the texter says. Foomed if we don't stop burning fossil fuels. We have killings, floods every year now in West Virginia. I know you won't read this on the air, says the texter. 304 talk 304. Great segment on energy. It deserves its own periodic full-time show. We've always been a leader in energy, and as much as I love my coal and gas, let's be a leader in nuclear too. Can you imagine what this country could accomplish if TJ was the U.S. energy secretary?
9: Darn straight.
7: Well, we'll make that formal nomination.
9: So it's funny. When I took this job, I'll tell this. I don't care.
10: Go ahead.
9: You know, we have non-competes in our contracts, Dave. And our boss, George Pelletier, pulled me aside and said, now look, if DOE comes and says, I want you to be energy secretary, I'm not going to hold you to it. And I shook his hand. So we have a verbal agreement that if Trump comes a-calling, I'll catch y'all on the flip side.
7: All right. But we want the exclusive interview on the show, though. You know that, right?
9: You could be like the Secretary of Energy Whisperer, kind of like Manchin used to be on this show when he was in Washington. I give it all to you first.
7: I like it. I like it.
9: See, everybody wins.
7: Inside baseball.
9: That's a good deal. Everybody wins.
7: By the way, our texter continues to protest, says he did not seek out the Sydney Sweeney ad. It just popped up in the algorithm.
9: Mm-hmm. Isn't that convenient? He's never going to text again.
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12: Full circle on Capitol Hill. Elise Brady, Fox News, says President Trump's third nominee for U.S. Surgeon General is pressed on administration positions, including vaccines.
13: The way to dispel confusion is not to sow more confusion.
12: Republican Senator and Dr. Bill Cassidy taking issue with efforts to reduce the amount of recommended childhood vaccines and to split up the combined measles, mumps, and rubella shot. Dr. Nicole Sapphire telling lawmakers she does not believe childhood vaccines cause autism.
14: I do not believe that there is reputable evidence that shows this causation of childhood vaccines and autism. What I can say is that I believe vaccines save lives, and they are one of the strongest tools in our arsenal when it comes to public health.
12: Dr. Sapphire, a former Fox News contributor, is a radiologist nominated after previous nominees faced questions about credentials and views. The family of Charlie Kirk takes the first step toward a wrongful death lawsuit, filing a notice claiming security lapses at Utah Valley University, where Kirk was shot during a campus event last September.
15: There's a lot of different pieces of this notice of claim that are just a gut punch.
12: Turning Point USA spokesperson Andrew Colvett telling Fox the rooftop where the shot was fired was a known student hangout.
16: The family says there was no written security plan or pre-event security briefing, and that campus police also failed to use drones or monitor surveillance cameras in real time, which could have flagged the gunman's suspicious movements, and assigned just six officers to a huge outdoor event with about 3,000 people. In a short statement, UVU says it is aware of the notice of claim, adding, our focus remains on supporting our campus community.
12: Fox's Claudia Cowan, the accused assassin, due back in court next month. 2 hours from now, we get the Fed's latest take on the economy, which could include the first rate hike in 3 years to address sticky inflation. 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
19: WAJR News Time is 12:03, Fair and 75 in Morgantown. Good afternoon. I'm Mike Nolting at the WAJR Anchor Desk. Metro News AccuWeather says today sunny and a high of 87. Got the Metro News AccuWeather forecast coming up. This newscast brought to you by Lang Monument in Morgantown's Wharf District, serving families for 150 years. Well, state lawmakers heard testimony from First Energy about coal-fired power plant maintenance during interim meetings. Abby Real with First Energy says their maintenance efforts have been extensive.
20: We have spent over $500 million over the last 5 years, so about $100 million each year for those past 5 years. So that is to maintain the plants in a safe, reliable way.
19: That work includes a new water treatment system at the Harrison Power Station.

0: Well, Danny Twilley with Ascend West Virginia is ready to begin recruiting healthcare workers with a $2.4 million grant from the Rural Health Transformation Fund.
1: This isn't just for doctors and nurses. This is for radiology techs. This is for if you're a licensed social worker and you're working in the healthcare environment. We know that school nurses are really important. We can serve all of those types of positions.
0: Governor Morrissey announced that grant last week. The Your Community Foundation of North Central West Virginia celebrating their 15th anniversary. President Patty Showers Ryan says they've supported education pursuits and now into animal welfare.
2: Now that we're 15 years old and we're growing, we're starting to actually see estate giving coming into YCF. So people that have decided to leave the community and their estate plans, we're getting those endowment funds.
0: Applications for the current grant cycle are due on Monday. When you see news, text news to 35651. I've got the Metro News AccuWeather forecast coming up next on The Voice of Morgantown, WAJR.
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4: Here's the Metro News AccuWeather forecast. This afternoon, expect a mix of sunshine and clouds, possibly interrupted by a thundershower in some areas. It will be very warm and humid with a high of 89. Tonight will be partly cloudy, warm and humid with a chance of a thundershower and a low of 69. Tomorrow will bring intervals of clouds and sunshine along with a chance of a thunderstorm. It will remain humid with a high of 81. Moving into Friday, expect humid conditions with more clouds than sun and a high of 79. With the Metro News AccuWeather forecast, I'm meteorologist Joe Lundberg.

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6: Over the last couple of days, lawmakers have been paying close attention to Raley's Law and the kind of language they want to put in that to protect children who are using alternative education like homeschool to not fall through the cracks when it comes to any sort of child welfare issues. Monday, there was a interim meeting where they discuss some of the absenteeism that's happening, and TJ writes about it right now in his commentary. He said in Kanawha County, they heard from the woman who deals with people being in school. 48 of 123 homeschool notices involve students who already had histories of chronic absenteeism. TJ says that should stop a train of oxen in its tracks. He's here now. TJ, obviously school choice is a big issue in West Virginia. We just saw the report that came out about homeschool or the Hope Scholarship and how, you know, it's working for families. You know, people are very satisfied with what it's doing. I know it can be used in a variety of different ways. So, but this statistic right here is one of those things that should catch people's eye.
7: And look, this is not, I want to stress.

0: talk to you soon. We're going to take a quick break. We're back in just a minute.
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6: 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Lunch will be served from noon to 2. And if you can't make it Thursday to downtown Charleston for the Trunk Show, the pricing will continue Tuesday through Saturday. BestMasterTaylor.com or Tony's Facebook page if you need more information. We're going to take a break. 2 o'clock hour. Delegate Sean Fluharty will be here, plus Open Line West Virginia. Next hour, Fred Persinger will kick off our high school football coverage. As, of course, high school sports line airs tonight and many of these same Metro news stations. We'll talk to Fred about that. And after the break, we are going to introduce you to this week's wonderful West Virginian. And, of course, we're always open for suggestions midday at WVMetroNews.com or Texas.

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2: A drumbeat in Washington. I'm Lisa Brady, Fox News, as a midterm countdown continues.
3: Life is way too expensive. People are drowning in Donald Trump's failed economy.
2: House Minority Leader Hakeem Jeffries also criticizing House Republican leaders for cutting the current session short, allowing lawmakers more time to campaign ahead of the November elections. That means no votes for now on some controversial issues, including AI restrictions and a Democrat push to impeach the war secretary. House Speaker Mike Johnson defends the president's agenda and progress, telling reporters Republicans are turning the ship around, but that it takes time. The surge in oil and gas prices not helping as the conflict with Iran continues, but U.S. Energy Secretary Chris Wright offering reassurance to Fox Business's Lauren Simonetti.
4: The secretary said the U.S. has now shifted its strategy in the Strait of Hormuz to escort both crude oil as well as refined product. And he said eventually Venezuelan oil production and Venezuelan refining can help.
2: Oil prices easing a bit today, but diesel hitting another record. A confirmation hearing for the president's pick to be U.S. Surgeon General.
5: Republican Senator Bill Cassidy, who is also a doctor, began the hearing by saying that the U.S. is having its worst measles outbreak in more than three decades and asking Surgeon General nominee Dr. Nicole Sapphire what her message to parents would be regarding vaccines.
6: Is the MMR vaccine extremely lethal, as the president said?
7: Chairman Cassidy, I cannot speak to what the president has
6: if
7: said.
6: You cannot
7: I,
6: say,
7: as a physician, I can tell you that I do not believe the MMR vaccine to be lethal. I believe the MMR vaccine is our greatest tool for combating measles.
6: That's great. That's great.
5: Dr. Sapphire is the third nominee for the role, which has been empty since President Trump took office in January 2025.
2: Fox's Tanya J. Powers. 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
10: WAJR News Time is 103 Fares, 84 in Morgantown. Good afternoon. I'm Mike Nolting at the WAJR Anchor Desk. Metro News AccuWeather says today sunny and high of 87. I've got the Metro News AccuWeather forecast next. The news is brought to you by Omega Commercial Interiors in Morgantown and Charleston, a proud West Virginia company. The Protect College Sports Act will get a vote on the full Senate floor thanks to a 74-23 cloture vote. U.S. Senator Shelley Moore Capito says swift action is needed to preserve college sports as we know it.
11: What we see is a wild, wild west right now of students transferring every year, of inordinate sums of money, under the table money, all these kinds of things.
10: Capito was a guest on Talk of the Town. Efforts are underway to repair the Bridgeport High School, recently damaged by flood waters. The Harrison County School Supervisor of Facilities, Jamie Kosick, says the floor could extend that repair schedule.
12: We're going to have that tested to make sure we know what it is. And our insurance claims representative said that that would be included once they find out exactly what's in that fluid.
10: Kosick says that conversations continue with the insurance company. State revenue officials described stable performance for West Virginia's tax base, but they do express concerns about aspects of future performance. Revenue Secretary Eric Wilson told lawmakers Tuesday the state's economy has been active in the area of consumer sales, but the energy markets have softened recently. The Morgantown men's and women's consignment sale starts Thursday and runs through Saturday at the National Guard Armory at 90 Army Band Way. They're open from 10 to 6 Thursday and Friday, and Saturday they're open from 8 to 1. When you see news, text news to 35651. Fair 84 in Morgantown. We've got the Metro News AccuWeather forecast next on the Voice of Morgantown.
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15: Here's the Metro News AccuWeather forecast. This afternoon, expect a mix of sunshine and clouds, possibly interrupted by a thundershower in some areas. It will be very warm and humid with a high of 89. Tonight will be partly cloudy, warm and humid with a chance of a thundershower and a low of 69. Tomorrow will bring intervals of clouds and sunshine along with a chance of a thunderstorm. It will remain humid with a high of 81. Moving into Friday, expect humid conditions with more clouds and sun and a high of 79. With the Metro News AccuWeather forecast, I'm meteorologist Joe Lundberg.

0: Today, we see so many warning labels. You know, those labels used by dates on soup cans and pills and danger signs. A chainsaw has a warning label, as if we didn't realize it was dangerous anyway. The other day, I got a box with a precious gift inside. And on the outside, it's a big sticker. It said, fragile, handle with care. 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Eventually, we all discover that life is more fragile than we thought. 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Yesterday is gone. 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So use today wisely. Love more deeply. Forgive more readily. 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And remember your faith in the Savior, the Lord Jesus Christ. And have a good day from Success Floor Covering,
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4: 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Anyone criticizing Mets fans for cheering Pete Alonso in last night's game, when Alonso, now an Oriole, formerly a Met, tied the game in the ninth with a homer, and then the Orioles would win in the tenth, anyone criticizing Mets fans for that is crazy. It's been an embarrassing season for the Mets. They deserve to be booed, and Pete Alonso was beloved. He deserves to be cheered. I'm Nick Costos.
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7: Welcome back to the show. It is 12 minutes away from 2 o'clock on a Wednesday afternoon. Coming up next hour, Delegate Sean Fluharty will join us. We'll get to Open Line West Virginia coming up after 2:30. Fred Persinger, voice of high school sports in West Virginia, joins us right now. A man, as I said, going into the break, Fred, that I know could survive on an island in Fiji because you were...
8: Because he'd have a daiquiri in his hand.
7: You probably already did it when you were in the Navy.
9: I wasn't in Fiji. I was in a few places where I wished I had been in Fiji instead of those places. Guantanamo Bay in Cuba, one of them comes to mind.
7: Okay.
9: But yeah,
8: thank
9: I can survive.
8: Thank you for your service.
9: Sure. Well, you're quite welcome. It was
8: Appreciate
9: my pleasure
8: you.
9: At the time.
8: Nice.
9: Dumb for getting out. Really was. Feel very foolish.
8: Really?
9: Foolish. Just, oh, yeah. Should have stayed. Definitely.
7: Wow. But then the world would miss the greatness of Fred Persinger.
9: No, I'd have come around sometime.
8: That voice is something we all need.
9: At one point, I would have been back. But it was a good life. It really was. All good right. 4 years.
7: High school sports line, of course, comes up tonight at 7:06. Let's go back to last week's games.
9: I thought you meant last week's sports line, where I only lasted like 30 minutes.
7: Oh, is there a story here?
8: Okay.
9: The power supply on my unit. That

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1: 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I'm running to be your voice in the state Senate. I'd be honored to earn your vote this November.
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14: sentencing day over a bombing that killed U.S. troops. I'm Lisa Brady, Fox News. The man just punished was tried and convicted for his role in the Afghanistan bombing that killed 13 U.S. service members.
15: Mohammed Sharifullah has been sentenced to 20 years in prison for the Abbey Gate bombing in 2021 at the Kabul airport. The defendant was convicted earlier this year on conspiracy to provide material support to ISIS. Prior to sentencing, family members of the 13 U.S. service members, 11 Marines, one sailor, and one Army soldier killed during the evacuation at the airport gave victim impact statements. Their loved ones were helping evacuate people during the U.S. withdrawal from Afghanistan.
14: Fox is Grinnell Scott. U.S. District Judge Anthony Trenga saying he would have preferred a sentence for each service member killed. Another U.S. energy company makes a deal in Venezuela where Continental Resources plans to develop an oil field.
16: Milestone deal in the U.S.-Venezuelan relationship. It's a milestone deal in making the Western Hemisphere the center of the global energy system.
14: U.S. Energy Secretary Chris Wright is a G20 energy meeting was wrapping up in Houston. The U.S. Interior Secretary says the geopolitical center of energy is moving away from the Middle East, choke points, and terrorism. U.S. oil prices have been easing a bit today, but still over $102 a barrel, with diesel hitting another record high.
17: Far too many people are working hard and playing by the rules, but they can't thrive and can barely survive.
14: House Democratic leader Hakeem Jeffries accusing Republican lawmakers of refusing to stand up to the president. House Speaker Mike Johnson says there's progress under the Trump agenda after inflation soared in the previous administration. A Fox News alert from the Fed just announcing its first interest rate hike in more than 3 years to help fight sticky inflation. 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
20: WAJR News Time is 2:03, Fair 84 in Morgantown. Good afternoon. I'm Mike Nolting at the WAJR Anchor Desk. Metro News AccuWeather says tonight could see a shower and a low around 70. Got the Metro News AccuWeather forecast coming up. The Department of Transportation, Mon County Commission, and Westridge have announced Phase 1 of the Chaplain Hill Gateway Project is out for bid. A Commission President Tom Bloom says Phase 1 includes the bridges over Chaplain Hill Road.
21: That means that the state is committing their funding, their $55 million, the feds are committing the $60 million, and we have the local fund here that it will now become a reality.
20: And work is expected to begin in the spring. Chambers of Commerce in West Virginia, Ohio, and Pennsylvania are making regional play to promote the aerospace industry. West Virginia Chamber President Steve Roberts.
22: We're going to be able to talk about all the things that are connected to taking us into space and keeping us in space. What metals do we need? What technology do we need? What rare earths do we need? What kind of fuel do we need?
20: They'll be meeting in October to discuss those highlights. Through the WVU Collegiate Horsemen's Association, private donations, grants, and pro bono services, the West Virginia University Research Farm has a new barn. The existing barn was heavily damaged by fire in 2024. A 10-stall barn includes a storage building and a multi-use lot. The Morgantown Men's and Women's Consignment Sale starts Thursday and runs through Saturday at the National Guard Armory at 90 Army Band Way. They're open 10 to 6 Thursday and Friday. Saturday, they're open from 8 until 1. When you see news, text news to 35651. Fair 84 in Morgantown. I've got the Metro News AccuWeather forecast next on the Voice of Morgantown, WAJR.
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0: Grandpa sat on the patio bench, just looking down at his hands. Finally, I had to check to see if he was okay. He said, "Oh, I'm fine. Have you ever looked at your hands? I mean, really looked at your hands?" He said, "I guess I really never thought about it." He said, "Well, stop and think for a moment about the hands you have. These hands are wrinkled or shriveled now and maybe weak, but all my life I've used them to grab life. They put food in my mouth, clothes on my back. They've been folded in prayer. They tied my shoes, pulled on my boots. They've been dirty, scraped, raw, swollen, and bent. They have a wedding band that showed the world I was in love with someone special. They trembled when I buried my parents. They've been sticky and wet and bent and broken and dried and raw. They're a mark of where I've been. But more importantly, it'll be these hands that God will reach out and take when he leads me home. He'll lift me to his side, and I'll be able to touch the face of Christ, because he's the Savior that makes it all possible. So look at your hands, think what they mean, and someday you'll be able to reach out and touch the face of Christ."
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7: Welcome back to the show. About to close it out, ladies and gentlemen. A man who is celebrating us being officially 100 days away from Christmas by fattening up his partridge in a pear tree. It's Dave Weekly.
8: Is that true? 100 days?
7: That's what Amanda said. I don't know. I didn't fact check her on it. I figured she's one of them news people. She knows what you're talking about. I don't know.
8: I'm still wearing people out for putting up their Halloween stuff
7: early. It's not even autumn yet. It's still summer.
8: It's 90 degrees out there.
7: Yeah. All right, what you got?
8: We're talking about the big football game between West Virginia and Virginia on Saturday in Charlotte. Mm-hmm. Are you a fan of neutral site games?
7: Okay. I'm not.
8: Yeah. Okay. I mean, when you go to the stadium, aren't you concerned that you're going to run into fans of the other team?
7: Yeah, I mean, sometimes you hope you do.
8: Yeah, I know.
7: I'm not a fan of neutral site games. Yeah.
8: Well, they're kind of the trend is that they will be going away to a certain degree. So we're talking about that.
7: Right. Weekly and the crew coming up with Hotline. I mean, the same Metro News stations. I will see you tomorrow. Till then, have fun. Love somebody.
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10: The Fed makes a move. I'm Lisa Brady, Fox News. The central bank with its first interest rate hike in more than 3 years, and the vote was unanimous as inflation remains elevated.
11: This summer's inflation readings do not tell me that underlying trends have meaningfully improved.
10: But Fed Chair Kevin Warsh says even with elevated uncertainty, economic activity is expanding at a solid pace.
11: Given that resilience and the potential for even greater performance, an attitude of optimism is exactly what I heard inside the FOMC these last 2 days.
10: A rate hike can help cool inflation by raising borrowing costs and prompting consumers to pull back. President Trump has pushed for a rate cut, but the Fed is signaling another hike could happen later this year. The Trump administration says it's saving taxpayers billions with an ongoing fraud crackdown. The latest arrests in Los Angeles, where federal investigators say suspects stole more than $130 million meant for the homeless, using money for luxury cars, trips, and to build a $1 million nightclub.
12: We were on site as federal agents arrested one of the alleged fraudsters, a woman described as the middleman, accused of receiving kickbacks for creating ghost clients, fake clients, for another fraudster, Alexander Sufer, who operated homeless organizations, one called Abundant Blessings. that received tens of millions of dollars in homeless funding.
10: Fox's Matt Finn in L.A. Sufer has since pleaded guilty to fraud charges. A woman driving the car that collided with a city bus in Los Angeles yesterday, causing a deadly accident, is now under arrest on suspicion of murder. Police say she's held on $4 million bail, suspected of slamming her SUV into the bus. That bus crash killed at least two people, injuring others, and a news helicopter hovering over that scene crashed, killing three more. 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
15: WHAR News Time is 3:03. It is sunny and 86 degrees in Morgantown. Good afternoon. I'm Joe Nelson at WHAR News Desk. Metro News Accurate, the forecast says to expect to be sunny and very warm for the rest of your day with a high of 87. A complete Metro News Accurate, the forecast is coming up. News This Hour is brought to you by Omega Commercial Interiors in Morgantown and in Charleston, a proud West Virginia company. The Department of Transportation, Mon County Commission, and Westridge announcing that Phase 1 of the Chaplain Hill Gateway Project is officially out for bid. Commission President Tom Bloom stating that Phase 1 will include bridges over Chaplain Hill Road.
16: The state is committing their funding, their $55 million. The feds are committing the $60 million, and we have the local fund here.
15: Work is expected to begin in the spring. And the Your Community Foundation of North Central West Virginia is celebrating its 15th anniversary. YCF President Patty Showers Ryan confirming that the organization is expanding into animal welfare through the help of locally supported endowments.
17: 15 years old and we're growing. We're starting to actually see estate giving coming into YCF.
15: Applications for the Kerr Grand Cycle, including educational funds, are due on Monday. It's 87 degrees in Morgantown. 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
19: Here's the Metro News AccuWeather forecast. This afternoon, expect a mix of sunshine and clouds, possibly interrupted by a thundershower in some areas. It will be very warm and humid with a high of 89. Tonight will be partly cloudy, warm and humid with a chance of a thundershower and a low of 69. Tomorrow will bring intervals of clouds and sunshine along with a chance of a thunderstorm. It will remain humid with a high of 81. Moving into Friday, expect

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5: 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Anyone criticizing Mets fans for cheering Pete Alonso in last night's game, when Alonso, now an Oriole, formerly a Met, tied the game in the ninth with a homer and then the Orioles would win in the tenth, anyone criticizing Mets fans for that is crazy. It's been an embarrassing season for the Mets. They deserve to be booed, and Pete Alonso was beloved. He deserves to be cheered. I'm Nick Costos.
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1: We all remember the story about how Jesus met up with this lady at the well. She'd had a hard life, made a lot of mistakes, and Jesus waited at the well knowing that she needed him. 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You know, the body can be healed. These fabulous surgeons open the chest and actually touch a beating heart. But then there's your soul. That's a whole different matter. It can't be seen or touched by human hands, yet it feels the touch. Maybe it's a miscarriage, a marriage in trouble. 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The woman at the well was broken, and there comes the Savior. Just like he comes for us. The living water is what he offered her and what he offers us. He's in the places of broken bodies and lost souls. We all need him. It's the grace that saves, the love that renews and heals the soul. 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
4: 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Touchdown second. Defensive touchdown for UHS. KK Lewis.
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7: All right, that's going to do it for the first hour. We'll take a break for news, come back. Man, it's been a crazy day on Wall Street. Mostly bad. We'll run down the unfortunate figures. Reset our question of the day about how do you feel about neutral site college football games like the one West Virginia will play against UVA in Charlotte on Saturday night. And Fred Persinger is going to drop by to talk some high school football. This is Metro News, the voice of West Virginia.

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4: WAJR News Time is 4:03. It is mostly sunny and 87 degrees in Morgantown. Good afternoon. I'm Joe Nelson at the WAJR News Desk. Metro News Anchor, the forecast says to expect to be mostly clear but cooler tonight with a low of 70. A complete Metro News Anchor, the forecast is coming up. News This Hour is brought to you by Fred L. Jenkins Funeral and Cremation, helping you build the tribute of a lifetime. The Department of Transportation, Mon County Commission, and Westridge announcing that Phase 1 of the Chaplain Hill Gateway Project is officially out for bid. Commissioner Sean Sikora describing the need for improvements around Exit 155.
5: All those access points that are now kind of congested and failing in that area. So it's going to be a major improvement for the whole county.
4: Work is expected to begin in the spring, and efforts are ongoing to repair the Bridgeport High School recently damaged by floodwaters. Harrison County School Supervisor of Transportation Facilities, Jamie Kosick, reporting that the floor could extend the repair schedule.
6: We're going to have that tested to make sure we know what it is.
4: Conversations are also ongoing with the insurance company. It's 87 degrees in Morgantown. 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
7: Kevin Kugler here from Thursday Night Football on Westwood One. 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Josh Allen and the Bills claimed their Week 1 win with a come-from-behind victory at the Texans. Don't miss it. The Lions at the Bills on Thursday Night Football.
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9: Here's the Metro News AccuWeather forecast. This afternoon, expect a mix of sunshine and clouds, possibly interrupted by a thundershower in some areas. It will be very warm and humid with a high of 89. Tonight will be partly cloudy, warm and humid with a chance of a thundershower and a low of 69. Tomorrow will bring intervals of clouds and sunshine along with a chance of a thunderstorm. It will remain humid with a high of 81. Moving into Friday, expect humid conditions with more clouds than sun and a high of 79. With the Metro News AccuWeather forecast, I'm meteorologist Joe Lundberg.

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1: All right, welcome back to the show. Time to start hour number two, Metro News Hotline. Got a lot of stuff to get into in this particular hour. Hey, wherever you're listening to the show today, inside

Here's the hard truth about electing someone into a superminority. In the West Virginia Senate, the majority decides what gets funded and what becomes law. 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
5: We all remember the story about how Jesus met up with this lady at the well. She'd had a hard life, made a lot of mistakes, and Jesus waited at the well knowing that she needed him. 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You know, the body can be healed. His fabulous surgeons open the chest and actually touch a beating heart. But then there's your soul. That's a whole different matter. It can't be seen or touched by human hands, yet it feels the touch. Maybe it's a miscarriage, a marriage in trouble. 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The woman at the well was broken, and there comes the Savior, just like he comes for us. The living water is what he offered her and what he offers us. He's in the places of broken bodies and lost souls. We all need him. It's the grace that saves, the love that renews and heals the soul. Have a good day. 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
6: Well, some TV news following a massive leadership change. The new season of 60 Minutes just premiered to its smallest audience in more than 25 years. Yeah, for some reason, the image of a ticking pocket watch isn't resonating with younger viewers. What is that? To get more viewers, they're changing the show to 3,600 TikToks.
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10: In a crisis, we discover who we are.
11: We have our first look at Animals. The thriller follows a political candidate and his wife whose lives are thrown into chaos when their son is kidnapped. Animals is directed by and stars Ben Affleck, alongside Kerry Washington, Stephen Yeun, and Gillian Anderson. The new film comes to Netflix on October 9th. Netflix has also announced a release date for its series adaptation of Pride and Prejudice. The series stars Emma Corrin as Elizabeth Bennet and Jack Loudon as Mr. Darcy. All six episodes will release on December 3rd. The Sun will come out in 2027. Annie is returning to Broadway for the hit musical's 50th anniversary. The revival will be directed by Tony Award winner Sam Pinkleton and is set to open next fall. Happy birthday to Nick Jonas, who is 34 today. I'm Wayne Cabot, ABC News.
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13: West Virginia Metro News, I'm Jeff Jenkins. Wheeling's mayor is defending a memorandum of understanding with developers of a proposed data center in town.
14: The MOU does two things. It limits Silicon Foundry and the size of this data center and creates a pool of money for economic development in the city.
15: It guarantees that they won't be a large data center, and it gives us the opportunity to enter into a TIF situation.
14: Mayor Denny Magruder said, unfortunately, what people fail to understand is it represents an opportunity to turn an old industrial site into a productive and thriving piece of valuable property again.
15: Just to say no because they call this a data center, I don't think is the right course of action.
14: Located at the old Center Foundry, the facility under the MOU would be limited to 90 megawatts of power usage, below the threshold for a high-impact data center, and would be subject to the rules of an industrial zoning ordinance. I'm Chris Lawrence, WVMetroNews.com.
13: State DOH, Montague County Commission, and developer Wes Ridge announcing today a step forward in the I-79 Chaplain Hill Gateway project near Morgantown. Phase 1 has been advertised. That's replacing the bridges
7: over top of Chaplin Road on I-79. Two Kanawha County women in federal court after defrauding the government during COVID. Both 27-year-old Michaela Myers of Charleston and 36-year-old Elizabeth Wells, formerly of Cabin Creek, participated in the PPP loan program when they didn't own a business. You're listening to Metro News, the voice of West Virginia.
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7: A Charleston City Police cruiser off the road after it was rear-ended this morning in a work zone on I-77 in the northern part of town. Sergeant Travis Bales says neither the officer in the cruiser nor those in the passenger vehicle were seriously injured, but he says it's a good reminder to stay alert.
18: Anytime you change things on the interstate, people tend to get in a pattern, and when you interrupt that pattern, sometimes that can mess with people's thinking, and it's important to just slow down and pay extra attention.
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3: Probably too early to call week two a must-win game for the Dallas Cowboys and the Washington Commanders, but it feels pretty close. Both teams are 0-1 with losses in the division, and the pressure on Dallas is going to intensify in a big way if the Cowboys can't beat the Commanders on Sunday. It does profile as a bounce-back spot for Dallas, but Washington was impressive in a close loss on the road in Philly. I'm Nick Costos.
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9: Sports headlines, Major League Baseball tonight. Pirates will host the Brewers and the Reds will host the Dodgers in Cincinnati. This afternoon, big game in the American League. The Guardians beat the White Sox 6-3, so Cleveland leads the AL Central over Chicago by a half a game. This is Metro News, the voice of West Virginia.
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10: Inflation is too high. Elisa Brady, Fox News. That bottom line from Fed Chair Kevin Warsh after the central bank's first interest rate hike in more than 3 years, a unanimous vote for a quarter point increase. Warsh says economic activity is expanding at a solid pace, but that uncertainty also remains elevated.
11: Consider the geopolitical landscape of shocks and uncertainty, and you begin to appreciate the resilience of the U.S. economy.
10: President Trump is repeating his call for rate cuts, just posting that the country is booming with new investment and that interest rates should be 1% or less because we're the best credit in the world. The president hits the road for a critical midterm race in North Carolina, where the former Republican Party chair, Michael Whatley, is running for Senate.
12: Now, the White House says President Trump will be focusing on restoring law and order, really his public safety successes, while campaigning for Whatley here in his hometown, as crime and public safety have been focal points of Whatley's campaign.
10: Fox's Madison Scarpino with the crowd gathering in Gastonia outside Charlotte. Whatley has been trailing in polls behind Democrat Roy Cooper, the state's former governor and attorney general. Federal safety investigators are at the scene of last night's deadly news helicopter crash in L.A.
13: This happened last night, 7 p.m., north of downtown L.A. The local NBC affiliate is covering a fatal bus accident. When the helicopter malfunctions, witnesses say it literally falls from the sky straight down, crashing near a commercial building, igniting a fire, and killing three.
10: Fox's William Lajeunesse, the pilot and reporter, were killed along with a man on the ground. The NTSB says voice transmissions from the cockpit after the reporter's last hit will be part of the probe. That helicopter was hovering over a deadly accident. The driver of an SUV arrested on suspicion of murder after hitting a city bus, killing at least two people, injuring several others. America is listening to Fox News.
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1: 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I'm John Williams. 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
8: All right, welcome back. Relatively short segment here. About 8 minutes till the hour. Nice visit today with Tony Caridi. Don't forget, we're moving from our current time slot. This is going to be the last Wednesday that will be in the 5 o'clock hour. Beginning on Monday, we're moving to 2 to 5. We got a couple more days of 3 to 6, but next Monday we'll be in our new time slot, 2 to 5. We're pretty excited about it. Baseball this afternoon, a couple of really interesting games and a couple of developments in the games. The most significant of which was the Guardians' win over the White Sox today. So the Guardians walked off a

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2: Folks, we're late. 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Stay tuned for the news and Sports Line on the other side and High School Sports Line tonight at 7. My name's Dave Weekly. I'll talk to you tomorrow at 3:06 right here on Metro News, the voice of West Virginia.

0: Hawks and the Patriots at 7 following the Sports Line. Then it's Metro News Game Night. Also Friday, we'll stream Clay Battelle against Tucker County.
1: They're going to throw towards the end zone. Damon Cohen has it wide open, and he's in for the touchdown. Gavin McLaughlin gets his first passing touchdown to Gatorade. Damon Cohen.
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4: 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Anyone criticizing Mets fans for cheering Pete Alonso in last night's game, when Alonso, now an Oriole, formerly a Met, tied the game in the ninth with a homer and then the Orioles would win in the tenth, anyone criticizing Mets fans for that is crazy. It's been an embarrassing season for the Mets. They deserve to be booed, and Pete Alonso was beloved. He deserves to be cheered. I'm Nick Costos.
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0: Kevin Kugler here from Thursday Night Football on Westwood One. Join Ross Tucker and me from Buffalo for a great matchup when the Bills host the Lions. Jared Goff and Detroit escaped their Week 1 game against the Saints with an overtime win. Josh Allen and the Bills claimed their Week 1 win with a come-from-behind victory at the Texans. Don't miss it. The Lions at the Bills on Thursday Night Football.
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7: Sitting at Statewide Sports Line, we got a two-minute drill here on the text coming in. Texter says, hey guys, yes, I'm going. My daughter lives in Charlotte, so I don't have to pay for a hotel room. $285 for the tickets for three on the club level. And the wife gets to watch the granddaughter instead of going. That sounds like a great deal for everybody. Texter says, don't want to be negative, but didn't UT Martin average 4 yards per carry last week? Coach, yes. Hunter said we've done well against the run, but I wouldn't start that run counter to that argument. Maybe I got the stat wrong, but you say it's correct. It is correct. 304 talk, 304. Brad, you know the ratio run to pass of Virginia and their three longest pass plays. Well, Greg just pointed out that they hit a couple of home runs with deep balls.
8: Well, these are 1 and 2 when it comes to run rate in the country. So these are teams that want to run the football. So it's predominantly run so far for Virginia. And as Greg just told us, it would be more predominantly run had it not been for forcing to throw against Norfolk State. But these are two teams that want to run it first.
7: Greg from Lake Norman's going. $150 per ticket. Also bought Black Friday basketball tickets for $90 a pop. So West Virginia, North Carolina, and basketball, that sounds pretty reasonable.
8: Great.
9: Couple
8: to me.
9: Of trips.
8: See you down there.
9: Of course, when you live in Norman, or Lake Norman, not exactly a long trip.
7: Texter asks, is ACC channel available to non-cable fans? Well, there's probably a way through ESPN Plus to get it, but you have to pay for it. It's not part of the ESPN Plus package. Either one of you guys know what the uniforms are going to be Saturday?
8: I do not.
9: Do not.
8: I've not seen those yet. That should come out tomorrow.
7: Okay. Well, tune in tomorrow. And Brad will hopefully have that information.
9: Yeah. Ask me if I care.
8: Now, don't poo-poo it. It's a very important question. It's a great question by the texter. It's just not released yet.
7: Texter says Michael Grove got signed today off waivers by the Atlanta Braves. That's good news. Good for him.
9: Very good.
7: I'll have to look into that a little bit, and that is good. How many points are we going to have to score realistically to win this game?
8: That's a great question. To reverse the question I asked Greg, I think West Virginia wants this to be, you'd be more comfortable in a shootout.
9: Yeah, and Virginia would not.
8: Correct. So it makes them uncomfortable.
9: Yeah.
8: So go fast and put points up.
7: So if West Virginia scores 4 touchdowns, are you comfortable?
8: No.
7: Really? More than that?
8: I'd like to get in the 30s.
7: Okay. All right, well, we'll see.
8: Hunter, you take 28?
9: I'd take it, but you may be right. But there's going to be so many limited possessions in this game.
8: There might be. Maybe there's not.
7: Come back tomorrow. We'll talk more about it. We'll visit with one of the members of the UVA radio crew, and also Nick Cray scheduled to join us on tomorrow night's CityNet statewide sports line. We're back to the Health Plan studio.

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0: Good news about all of these away games now is the last part of the season. I think, what, three of the last four are at home, so that's always good. So, again, it's just a matter of, as you say, one game at a time, look to this week, then to next week, and move forward and see where you are at the end of it. This 3-0 start in Quad A's almost got you guaranteed to be in the playoffs. Sorry.
1: Yeah, you know, and like you said, you just can't look ahead, and we just have to take care of ourselves and take care of our business and not get distracted from anything on the outside and just try to, like I said, be 1-0 every Friday night. That'll take care of it.
0: Hey, buddy, always a pleasure. Great job. In your 11th year now. That's amazing to me.
1: It is.
0: It really, really is. Best of luck on Friday night, okay?
1: Hey, thank you, Fred. I appreciate you guys.
0: There you go. That's head coach Street Surratt of the Beckley Flying Eagles. And I said that kind of as a joke, but that is true.
2: 11 years.
0: You start at 3-0 in Quad A. You're in the playoffs.
2: No, I think you're right. I thought you were going to say that he's been there for 11 years. That snuck up on me as well.
0: Yeah, it really did.
2: Billy Seals really does feel like he's been at Huntington for 18 years, but Street Surratt does not feel like 11 at Beckley.
0: You're exactly right. And who was the coach before Street Surratt at Beckley?
3: John Lilly.
4: I said that with a questioning tone with the upward inflection at the end because I wasn't 100% sure.
0: Yeah, John H. Lilly was there before Street. So, and, of course, he's at Independence now. And, by the way, he's kicking off at 8:30. Down in Del Barton on Friday night. We'll talk with David Jones about that later in the program. Coming up next, as Joe mentioned, we've got Joey Fields headed our way. We'll talk with the head coach of the Huskies, of Herbert Hoover. When we return, this is High School Sports Line. We're back after this.
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9: We all remember the story about how Jesus met up with this lady at the well. She'd had a hard life, made a lot of mistakes, and Jesus waited at the well knowing that she needed him. 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You know, the body can be healed. These fabulous surgeons open the chest and actually touch a beating heart. But then there's your soul. That's a whole different matter. It can't be seen or touched by human hands, yet it feels the touch. Maybe it's a miscarriage, a marriage in trouble. 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The woman at the well was broken, and there comes the Savior. Just like he comes for us. The living water is what he offered her and what he offers us. 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We all need him. It's the grace that saves, the love that renews and heals the soul. Have a good day. 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
11: West Virginia isn't just where I live, it's part of who I am. I'm John Williams. I grew up here, attended Morgantown High School and WVU, and now my wife and I are raising our two boys in the same community that raised me. 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